the rain. The rise.

0: was Cowboy. I sure like that song, Randy. How'd you come up with that thing?
1: Well, it's written for the team pinning contest for the IWMA.
0: Tell us what the team pinning contest is.
1: The team pinning process is you take a Western poet and you take a songwriter and you pair them together and give them a prompt for a song, and they write a song and submit it for this competition. And everybody in the room has had the same prompt.
0: And so this is a song that you wrote for that competition, but it was so dadgum good, you decided to record it and release it as a single, did you?
1: Yes, yes. And I'm really thankful for Tom Swearingen, because he gave me permission to go ahead and release this song, and a great co-writer. Really, a good friend now.
2: How's that process work? Because you're in Amarillo, Tom's in Oregon. How's the team pinning partnership work?
1: Well, this one was a little complicated because he was actually on a big ocean cruise going through the Panama Canal. And so every time he hit Wi-Fi, we were sending notes back and forth to each other. And I was writing a melody and recording it on my phone and sending it to Tom. And then I'd wait for him to get to a port or the next place they had Wi-Fi. And he would send back his comments and his edits and his changes.
2: So it's really not much different than the old days when you'd have to find a telegraph office. You guys just sent it through the air instead of down the wire.
1: I think the telegraph may have been a little faster. But I was in New Mexico at our family cabin, and my wife got tired of me running off and hiding in our bedroom and making tapes for Tom. But we really had a good time writing this song, and it's written around the idea that every boy has a dream, and this boy in this song wants to be a cowboy. And I tell the story about Golden Hour, which was 5 o'clock in the evening, when my mom would let us turn the TV on, and there was Guy King, and there was Roy Rogers and Dale Evans, and sometimes Cisco Kid, sometimes the Lone Ranger. And I was one of those kids. I wanted to be a cowboy. And so in a song, you know, there's no barriers. You can go there.
0: Well, it's a really good song, Randy. Let's go back and give us a little bit of background. Where you come from? How did you come into music? And how did you come into Western music?
1: Well, I came, I'm from Amarillo, Texas, and that's where we're at today. And I was born and raised here. My dad was born and raised here. And we go back a long ways here in Amarillo. And we're a family of painters, painting houses and commercial buildings, that sort of thing. And so I grew up in that trade here in Amarillo. But when I was about maybe 6-7 years old, my brother took guitar lessons, and he would come home and teach me what he learned. And that's how I learned to play guitar. And my mom was a big music fan, and she had one of those console stereos in the living room, and you could hear her at the end of the block. It was great. And then she loved rock and roll and all that sort of stuff. And I, this was the early 60s, and she put my brother's guitar in my hand one day, and she said, "Play with that record." And it was Johnny Rivers, Maybelline. And that song's an A, and somehow or another I hit an A note, and I was hooked. I sounded like I was on the record for just a brief flash of time, and I wanted to be a singer-songwriter ever since.
0: Well, you actually became a songwriter. I think you're one of the finest songwriters that I personally know, for sure. What is it about songwriting?
1: Gosh, it goes deep into us. I'm convinced everybody's got a story, and everybody also has a need to tell that story. I feel like I have a need to hear other people's stories. And so all that wraps up into creating stories, exchanging them with other friends and audiences, and coming away with a connection that bounds us to through this music.
0: Well, you could have just as well been a novelist or written short stories, but no, you put it to music.
1: Yes. Yes, and I think music speaks to me really deeply, and I think I get that from my mom. She could get lost in a Ray Charles record.
0: Mm. And can't we all?
1: I know, and I grew up getting lost in folks like John Denver, Michael Martin Murphy, and those stuff.
0: That's before he was Martin.
1: He was Mike.
0: Right?
1: He was Mike when I first access came across him in Red River, New Mexico.
0: Mm.
1: But what great models, you know.
0: Well, and I know a little bit more history than just that. You actually seem like Texas music was kind of an influence, and you played with a group of guys, and that's the kind of music you were playing.
1: Yes, yes, we wrote a lot of the music, and we copied a lot of music. Did covers, particularly of Michael Murphy and Jerry Jeff Walker, mm-hmm. and Guy Clark. And Towns Van Zandt, those guys, they were mentors in their own way to us on that. There's a little town in New Mexico called Red River, had a place called The Outpost, and it was run by a group called Three Faces West. And those three guys probably had more influence on me, on where I'm at today, than anybody else. Wayne Kidd, Rick Fowler, and Ray Wiley Hubbard when he was just Ray.
2: Just Ray.
0: Well, you know, and that influence is kind of country, kind of Western. But then you gravitated toward what a lot of people would call Americana or folk.
1: Yes. Yes. And I think that came through some of the influence of guys like John Denver. Moving that way, really, really liked the Nitty Gritty Dirt Band in their heyday, mm-hmm. and those people made a big impression on me about all the possibilities, you know. And it's interesting you think about it. John Denver and Nitty Gritty and all those guys, they were coming out of the same studio.
0: Yeah.
1: So I think there was something to. I can't remember his first name right now. Bill McEwen, mm-hmm. was a producer for a lot of that music, and I think that I would have to give him credit for a lot of the feeling I get when I listen to music, and he created those soundscapes.
0: Well, you know, and they call that folk music, and what we do today, what you and I do,
1: I think Denver particularly was kind of Western.
0: Yeah,
1: and a lot of his, mm-hmm. lot of his music.
0: Well, but isn't Western just folk music?
1: Yes, it is. But it honors the traditions, and it honors the land and stuff in a way in which I think folk music doesn't quite get to.
0: Mm.
1: Western is a little more intimate with those things.
0: Yeah,
1: with our traditions and our land, and the values that have come to become what we call the Western lifestyle.
0: Well, living in Amarillo, and you live in the West. But not only that, I know something about you that maybe our audience might like to know. And you've got a cabin up at New Mexico, not too far from Red River, in a little town called
1: Eagle Nest. It's up about 3 miles outside of Eagle Nest, up in the trees, and it means everything to me. My dad and my brother and I had the privilege in 1968 to start construction and to build every bit of that by hand.
2: And that was in the days where you didn't just run down to Taos or Cuesta to the Lowe's. If you needed it, you'd put it in the back of the pickup in Amarillo, and you drove up there with it, wasn't it?
1: Yes, we did. We drove trailer after trailer up there. And there was a sawmill down in the valley.
2: Mm-hmm.
1: And if you needed to, you could go by lumber mill direct from the sawmill, but you might get a squirrel's tail hung in some of the studs. And they might be 2x8 on one end and be 2x2 on the other.
0: Well, you and your family, you built that, and
1: you've worked on it.
0: I've
1: been there.
0: I've worked a little bit on that
1: side with me.
0: I love that cabin. I tell you what, you've invited my wife Kelly and I to spend time with you and Ann, Ann being your wife, and we spent some wonderful days and some wonderful evenings up there, and we just loved the Palmer Cabin.
1: And it means so much to me, and you find it in a lot of my songs.
0: Yep. Well, fact is, that just leads us right into this next song. It's one of my absolute most favorite Randy Palmer songs, and it's "Welcome to My Home." Tell us a little bit about "Welcome to My Home."
1: It's a truncated part of the story of building that cabin with my dad, particularly. And using, he insisted on using 20 penny nails, so that's in there. And then I left out the part that where electricity hadn't quite reached us when we started the cabin, so we had to handsaw and nail every board that went into that thing. And when we got through framing it, the electrician showed up.
0: Well, here for your pleasure is "Welcome to My Home" by Randy Palmer.

0: Randy, we're back. Joel, from Welcome to My Home. I want to remind you, you're listening to Strays of the Gate, The Weekender, and it is sponsored by Champion Barbecue Supply. They've got their new Cajun shop there. 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They'll sell that to you. 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They've got a freezer selection full of stuff right from, help me say it, fellas, Nolans. And great store in a store right there, the Cajun shop in Champion Barbecue Supply. And you know what? If you're listening to this and you're in Tupelo, Alabama, no, that's Tupelo's in Mississippi. If you're in Tupelo or Pensacola, you can go to championbarbecuesupply.com and they'll ship it to you anywhere in the United States. Great folks. Hope you'll go over and visit with them if you're here. They're at 34th and Coulter in the Summit Shopping Center. That's right by Jason's Deli and Beef O'Brady's. And to make sure and let them know that you heard about it, right here on Strays at the Gate on 103.9 in Amarillo and American Cowboy Radio. Randy, welcome back. We're glad you're here. Just heard Welcome to My Home. That's a great song.
1: That song means a lot. When I first wrote it, I couldn't play it in front of my dad without crying.
2: I understand that completely. Well, Randy, so now we've moved from what we'd call Americana folk music into what we'd call, you and I'd call, folk western.
1: Yes.
2: How did you get there?
1: Well, you have a big part of that story. One is, as our friendship developed, you started playing songs that I had never heard before, and there were things in there that I was attracted to as a writer. I think of that song of yours, Blue Water Bar. First time I heard it, I knew that was a great song, and you snuck it in on us. We were in a circle singing, sharing songs, and Joel, up to this point in time, had always passed and said that he would just rather listen. But this one time he said, I got a song. And it was great. It was a wonderful song, Blue Water Bar. And I think that started a lot of things moving in your directions. It was a wonderful thing.
2: Explain to me now how you came into Western music.
1: Well, you and I both received invitations from our friends Jim Jones and Alan Chapman.
2: Yeah,
1: and Bobby Jean was there.
2: Bobby Jean
1: was there at SWRFA, which is the Southwest Regional Folk Alliance conference. We were all crammed into hotel rooms showcasing for each other, and they came up and invited us to be a part of an organization called IWMA, and to explore Western music, because they thought that we sounded pretty Western to them. And I do think that's one of the two or three best decisions I ever made, was to go to the IWMA and one, meet a great bunch of folks, but two, is to become involved in a music scene where, if you're a little guy like me, you can still have a voice.
2: Mm-hmm.
1: And it's a wonderful, wonderful thing. And I love this Western music. Everything from the traditional cowboy songs all the way up to the what I call progressive Western. Yeah. On that. And some of my stuff falls into that progressive Western side.
2: Yeah, or a contemporary Western.
1: Yeah.
2: Sure. Well, and then so you went to the IWMA convention in Albuquerque. That was
1: 3 years ago.
2: Shortly after the SWRFA.
1: Yeah. It was that we were at SWRFA in September, and then in November we went to Albuquerque.
2: Yeah.
0: And let's clarify things. You've been saying IWMA. That's the International Western Music Association. Find out more about them at their website, iwesternmusic.org.
1: Mm-hmm.
0: And find these performers. Y'all are both listed on their performer pages, and they can find out how to book y'all and maybe you get to play a concert or two here and there.
3: Yeah.
0: But Western, it used to be the Western Music Association. They went international and got some great leadership. Got a lot of these artists that we play here on American Cowboy Radio are very good supporters and very good members of the International Western Music Association. You guys carry on. I just wanted to get that plug in for my friends.
1: Well, and but I just plugged some of these other organizations too.
0: Sure. So
1: there, I mean, you can help me. AWA. I mean,
2: Academy of Western Artists.
1: Yeah, that's a great organization to be a part of too, and to see where this music reaches, and also the variety of people involved in Western music.
2: Yep. Well, and another one would be Western Writers of America.
1: Yes.
2: Which
1: they've been very kind to you and I both.
2: They have been. Randy was the recipient of the Spur Award last year with a co-write that he had written with Merle Bergante, and most importantly, Miss Sarah Pierce.
1: Yes.
2: On her song.
1: Yeah, and don't forget to I need to make a plug. Joel is this year's recipient of the Western Writers of America's Spur Award.
2: Well, now, you mentioned Jim Jones and Alan Chapman, and I know in both of our careers within the Western music, those two guys are, for us, they're the most important to individuals in the genre.
1: Yeah. They're the ones who nurtured us along the way. And given us opportunities and encouraged us to hang in there and to play these songs, my esteem and my respect goes out to both of them.
2: Yeah, yeah. Well, not only that, we had an invitation to attend a very unique event, you and I, with both Jim and Alan and a couple of other folks. Tell us about that.
1: That was at we were invited to a Western Writers retreat, and it was on the Elkins Ranch at the top of Mount Taylor, which is one of the holy mountains from the Navajo Nation up in northwestern New Mexico. And we got there, and it was great because when we at the gate, they told us, if you got four-wheel drive, put it in four-wheel drive. And then 2 hours later, we landed where we were going to actually be. And it was great. Four-wheel heaven. And there were like four cabins that we used across the top of this mountain. And you and I and Alan and Kelly stayed in one, but where we played was in another one.
2: Mm-hmm.
1: And so Alan was riding with me after we played one night. And so we broke up probably around 2
2: yeah.
1: in the morning, something like that. And we headed back towards our cabin. And this song that I'm going to let you introduce became a reality as we were driving along the way. Do you remember?
2: Absolutely, absolutely. Mm-hmm. Dance Ponies Dance. And you know, I'm a little bit jealous because Kelly and I had to leave songwriting experience a day early. And so you and Alan had that special time, and you saw these wild horses that are actually saw wild horses.
1: Oh, yes. We almost actually got run over by wild horses. And it tells you a lot of the story in the song, but it's every word of that song is true. And when after this event happened, I remember sitting in my 2003 Tahoe, and I looked at at Alan, and he looked at me, and we both said, "I'm gonna write that song."
2: And well, before you give up all the story, let's listen to Dance Ponies Dance, and we'll be right back.

0: Well, that was Dance, Ponies Dance. What do you think, Ben?
1: You can just see those ponies going across the road there in front of you in the headlights, and I bet it is a moment to cherish, yeah. And, wow.
0: Well, and of course, you had an opportunity to write a song with somebody that is really a substantial character.
2: You know, Alan, when we were always going to write that song together, but it never happened. I mean, so he's really not, he didn't write the song.
0: Oh, that's right.
2: But I took it to him immediately as soon as I had written it to see if he wanted to jump in. He goes, no, you wrote the song. he was kind. He could have jumped in right there.
0: Well, it really is a great song, and again, Jim Jones and Alan Chapman have been great friends to both of us, and we have the greatest amount of respect for those guys. You know, when Jim came to us, it's kind of like, well, we don't really do Western music, do we?
2: He said, you do now.
0: You just don't know it.
1: You don't know it.
0: So now we've gotten you into Western music. What does Western music mean to you, Randy Palmer?
2: Western music, it's first thing it does for me, it starts out with the love of the land of the West, of this continent we live on. I see in the mountains and in the plains and in these deserts magic. They really do. They touch me at a very deep level, and I'm trying hard to weave that into song, so somebody else can see it. Maybe like it's been shown to me. But Western music, it starts with that, but it also includes the traditions of the Western cowboy, and the lifestyle and the history of the indigenous people here, but it also includes that vast group of people out there who grew up in the West but don't get the chance to be on that ranch or that farm, but that are influenced by everything Western.
0: Mm-hmm.
2: You know, I'm wearing a hat. You know, why? Well, it's because I think cowboys are cool.
0: Well, you know, the reality of it was when we were told that, yeah, you really do write Western music, and you do, because, as you say, the land and the life of being born in the West.
2: Mm-hmm.
0: We live in the West. It may be the Southwest, but it's the West. And you've always honored that with your songs. But I think also a family sort of, how do I explain that? The idea of family, mm-hmm, as being the foundation of who we are.
2: Yeah. And I write a lot of songs that have to do with the relationships within families. A whole lot of songs. And I think that comes from growing up in a family that really loved each other and cared about each other. I had a great mom and dad.
0: You know, and I tell you what, I knew your mother and I know your dad, but I know of a song, and we're going to kind of sneak this in there because we didn't talk about this

0: But I think it's one of the most beautiful songs that you've written, and it's a wonderful song about your parents. You know what song I'm talking about?
1: Yeah, 60 Years of Love.
0: 60 Years of Love. Tell us a little bit about 60 Years of Love.
1: My mom and dad, they are the life. They gave me life, and there's so many things that they've done that catch in my throat of the goodness that they've imparted to me. But their story is kind of unique. They were in the 50s, they were high school kids here at Amarillo High. My dad was a graduating senior. My mom was a sophomore at that point. And their bunch of running friends, the thing to do on Friday night was to drive to Cucamonga, New Mexico, and get married. And truthfully, out of all of their friends, I think my mom and dad are the only ones that were still married. that endured through all of that. So it wasn't a good idea. So kids don't think this is cool. But they ran off and got married, and of course, shortly there was my brother was on the way, and then. And then that's the setting for the song, but we move forward in time, and my mom is ill, and my dad's taking care of her. And for me, as a son, I'm learning what it means to care for your wife from him. And he taught that lesson in a very, very real, tangible way.
0: Well, this is a beautiful song, and we're going to play 60 Years of Love.

0: Randy, thank you for that song. Thank you for the insight into your family and your mom and dad. That it just means a lot. I'm not sure how long you and Ann have been married.
1: 45 years.
0: Well, we're sitting here with about almost 145, 148 years of marriage between the three of us. We've all done something that stuck.
2: Yeah.
0: So we've had those influences. We're very fortunate. Today, it's not as prominent. The three of us, we're very blessed to be.
1: Well, and I tell you, I know all three of our wives, and we, all three of us, married way above our pay grade.
2: They survived.
1: They survived and held our feet to the fire.
2: That's right. Mine are still kind of warm.
1: Well, Randy, you wrote a song that we played earlier with Tom Swearingen, and it was a team penning song that didn't win that year.
2: Yep.
1: But it did really well. It placed pretty high in the group.
2: Yeah. I mean, it got good numbers. You know, there's three judges, and yep. And at the end of it, the writers can get the judges' scoring sheets. It doesn't say names or anything like that.
1: Right.
2: And so I looked at the scoring sheets, and we did really well with two judges.
1: Yeah.
2: And one judge, we just really, we didn't do well at all. and that also shows you some of the contrast within the Western community.
1: Yeah. Mm-hmm.
2: Different things appeal to different folks,
1: mm-hmm.
2: and how we say it matters to different people.
1: Yep. Well, it's a different, you know, do you like T-bones or do you like ribeyes?
2: Well, yeah, I like ribeyes.
1: Well, I like them both. But you and Tom had written that song, but the year before you teamed up with Tom, didn't you, another song?
2: Yes, we did. We won that year.
1: Did you?
2: And it was really a thrill because neither of us, I don't think, had an idea of what to expect. Tom had been around it, but he hadn't been in the contest, and so we wrote a song. And again, it was one of those times where it was all written kind of at the last minute because he was busy and I was busy, and then we're trying to do this on the phone from Texas to Oregon.
1: Yeah.
2: And so, but the prompt that year was crazy things that happen in the West.
1: Now, what do you write about crazy things that happen in the West?
2: You know, I thought about maybe stories or maybe jackalopes or something like that. And we finally decided what we would write were those things that we think are unique and stunningly beautiful in the West. And so those are crazy things. And so that's what we wrote about.
1: And what's the name of that song? I can't remember.
2: It's a crazy thing.
1: It's a crazy thing.
2: It's a crazy thing.
1: Well, we're going to play It's a Crazy Thing. And not only that, we want to let our audience know that they're getting the first shot at this song. It's not been released yet. It'll be released in a month or so.
2: Uh-huh.
1: But you get to hear it first right here on
0: Strays at the Gate, The Weekender.
1: There you go.
0: American Cowboy Radio.
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3: It's a gentle breeze. It's a cool mountain rain. It's a mist into a raindrop.

0: Randy, thank you for that. I believe we can say this was a world premiere on American Cowboy Radio, Strays at the Gate. We'll publicize it that way. And also, we are now in an alliance with the ND Express.
1: Yes.
0: And Strays at the Gate, this program will be made available to radio stations all over the world that want to play it. So through the graciousness and the industrial ideas of Dana Wood.
1: That's right.
0: She is sharing these with close to 700 radio stations, the last I heard.
1: Isn't that great? She's done a great job on songs I've submitted.
0: And she, in fact, she reached out to me and she said, Randy is about to premiere some songs and I want him and he wants, both of us want to be on Strays at the Gate. So here we are.
1: That's great. That's really good. I didn't know that side of the story.
0: We talked last week, and she said we're holding back on this, but you're going to be the premier, and Randy wants to be interviewed by you guys. So here we are.
2: Well, Randy, what else do we need to know about Randy Palmer?
1: I really like talking about family and friends. I like talking about my faith. I like talking about the frailties of life, and if I had to pick one of those, it might be family would be the first one, mm-hmm. Of those. But those are all things that are matter to me.
2: Yeah.
1: And if you want to crawl inside my skin as a writer, that's how I do it. Evaluate songs on those from those words.
2: Well, now, Randy, if we want to find you, where do we find you?
1: Well, randypalmermusic.com is my website. And you can catch all things Randy there. And you can also, if you can catch me at a live show, that's even better, because I'd like to know your name. I'd like to look you in the eye. But randypalmermusic.com.
0: Kind of live things you got coming up? You have a live schedule anytime soon?
1: Yeah, I got some things coming up. We've got a slew of house concerts coming up, scattered between the Dallas metro area and Albuquerque. Four or five of those over time, playing a place called the Garhole, north of Dallas and near Westminster, Anna, Texas, and playing also July 4th at the Rocky Mountain Estates in Ardmore, Oklahoma, at a place called Marvin's Place. See,
2: but people can find these dates if they'll go to your website, is that right?
1: Yeah, if I've been a good boy and updated it.
2: Well, you need to do that right now. go home right now and update your website. Well, Randy, it's been my pleasure to visit with you and to introduce you to our listeners. And I hope that people have enjoyed the music and will enjoy it enough to think, well, maybe let's go find some more Randy Palmer music, because they're all very well written songs and very well performed and produced
1: by Merle Bergante. Yeah, we didn't mention him, but if we could just take a second.
2: Go ahead.
1: Merle Bergante in Little Liberty Hill, Texas, has a studio there called Cribworks Digital Audio, and he is a producer deluxe and a great friend.
2: Absolutely.
1: And he's produced my records, and he's also produced Joel's records here and many others that you'd know, Carol Markstrom and Jim Jones and,
2: We're about to have a new one come out for John and Joanne Lowell.
1: That's right.
2: We'll have them on a program in the next month.
0: You think this Merle fella, and I know him, you think he'd be willing to join us for one of these interviews?
2: He's actually asked me.
1: How long is the show supposed to be?
0: Well, we're limited to 24 hours in one day. How many days do you think it'll take for Merle?
1: You got the right guy.
2: He can fill it up.
1: I love him.
2: Oh, absolutely. Yeah. But he has some absolutely marvelous stories from real life experience with unbelievable musicians, performers, singers, and songwriters.
1: Yes, he does.
2: Yeah.
0: Well, he'll hear this. We don't want his head to get too big before he gets on the air with us. So,
1: but Randy, I just say thank you, Merle.
2: Yeah.
0: Thank you, Merle.
2: Well, Randy, let's close out the show with a song. And I don't know what song would you pick to close out the show of yours?
1: Maybe the song Deeper Water.
2: Deeper Water.
1: It's a song written about going fishing with an older gentleman named M.B. Allen in Eagle Nest Lake when I was 13 years old.
2: Well, I wasn't going to mention that song, but I'm glad you did because that's what I would have picked. Yeah. Here it is, Randy Palmer and Deeper Waters.

0: Yeah. You were there fishing in Eagle Nest Lake. That's something. Proud to have you here on Strays of the Gate, the Weekender.
1: It's an honor to be here. Thank you.
0: Come back and join us again sometime soon.
1: I would love to.
0: Okay.
2: Thank you, Brother Randy.
1: Thank you, Joel. Thank you. Thank you for all those times that you pulled my feet out of the fire.
0: Happy trails, buddy.
1: Thank you.
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This is Ben Parks, the sound wrangler here at American Cowboy Radio. Since early spring, I've been rounding up classic cowboy music, stories, and poetry. There's some Mavericks and Strays in the bunch. Now that I've got it all worked here at American Cowboy Radio, I think you'll enjoy the assemblage I've gathered. Riding herd over this rabble of cowboy sounds are quotes and clips from your favorite movies and TV shows. 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American Cowboy Radio's vision is to preserve and promote the American cowboy way of life through its music, poetry, and stories on air and online in a clean, family-friendly format. Several years ago, Red Steagall, the 2006 State of Texas Poet Laureate, put this song together that says what our vision is all about. Here's Red with Rodeo.

0: he finds it as a roundup of cattle, a going around, a cattle ring, or to put it in modern terms, a public exhibition or competition of the skills of cowboys, such as saddle bronc riding and calf roping. I don't suppose a kid ever grew up in the United States of America that didn't play cowboys and Indians and dream of being a Wild Bill Elliott, a Gene Autry, or a Roy Rogers. And I suppose that's because buried deep within every man, whether he wears a business suit or a pair of faded jeans, there's a little bit of cowboy in us all. For most of us, it stays a dream. But for some folks like Casey Tibbs and Freckles Brown and Larry Mahan, it becomes a reality. And I'm sure that they'd tell you that they wouldn't trade it for the slickest white-collar job in the world. Because like any other profession, this hat is its own identity. Like pickups that drive better than Cadillacs. And good friends that mean a whole lot more than money. But then what does a man need besides a good horse, fresh air, plenty to eat, and good friends? Everything else seems like a waste. Friends, that's what this album's all about. Rodeos, cowboys, blue jeans, boots, and saddles. And we hope you'll find something here that's pleasing or will bring back a memory. Because if it does, then you've made us all feel like what we really wanted to be anyhow, a bunch of cowboys.
1: Well, folks, I'd like to thank you for letting me be a little part of your life for the last hour or so. In parting, I'd like to share a little advice I heard the other day. Grab a hold of everything that comes your way and always try to see one more sunrise. Don't worry about what's over the horizon. That's God's business. He will handle it for you. Thank you and God bless.

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authentic sound of American Cowboy Radio is heard in these slappin' fine locations: Slapneck, Michigan; Slapjack, Butte, Oregon; and Slapout, Oklahoma.

0: you, Colonel. 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Always heard of Southern hospitality. 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
1: Well, I thought my men would do better, Colonel, seeing as how this is the first time in years we had you Yankees outnumbered. Y'all come back, yeah?
0: Windage and elevation, Mrs. Langdon. Windage and elevation.
2: 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For tonight, we'll have mostly clear conditions. Overnight lows drop to 59. On Saturday, sunshine with a high of 93, and it will be breezy. For Saturday night, mostly clear skies. Overnight lows drop to 63. And on Sunday, we'll have a sunny day with a high of 83 degrees, and those winds will increase. And that's a look at your King County weather from American Cowboy Radio 107.7 in Guthrie.
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0: Lord, I've never lived where churches grow. I love creation better as it stood. That day you finished so long ago, you looked at your work, you called it good. I know others find you in the light that sifted down through tinted window panes, and yet I seem to feel you at the sight of these wide and open mountain plains. Thank you, Lord, that I'm placed so well. You've made my freedom so complete. I'm no slave to whistle, clock, or bell, nor weak-eyed prisoner of wall and street. Let me live my life the way I've begun. Give me work under the open sky. Make me a partner of the wind and the sun. I'll not ask a life that's soft or high. Let me be easy on the man that's down, and let me be square and generous with all. Don't let me be careless when I get to town. Don't let it be said that I'm mean or I'm small. Make me as big and open as these plains, as honest as the horse between my knees, clean as the wind that blows the reins, free as a hawk circling down on the breeze. Forgive me, Lord, sometimes I forget. You know the reasons that are hid. You understand the things that gall or fret. Well, you know me better than my mother did. Just keep an eye on all that's done and said, and write me sometime when I turn aside. Guide me on that long, dim trail ahead that stretches upwards towards that great divide.
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2: The other day in Santa Rosa, I had a chat with this old gent, and he shared with me a story. This is something how it went. This country here is where I was reared back in the early 30s. I was just a teen and times was lean. I was riding for McCurdy's. The spring was fun, but the branding was done. I reckons I'm back as a tramp, but they offers me pay through the summer to stay and ride at the Big Bottom camp. Well, I thanks some kind. No, never mind. I'd be all by myself at the bottom. I figured side switch. If I saved, I'd be rich when I finished up in the autumn. What with fences to mend and cattle to tend, the work would keep me from getting too lazy. But that cabin got tight in them hours at night and began to drive me stir crazy. Before long, I found I talked just for sound. Soon conversations would go on all night. Tweren't too bad at first, but got increasingly worse. I'd even argue with myself when I was right. Then, one week I got a note when my little sister wrote that she was coming out to see the camp and me, and she's going to bring a pet to be my friend. Well, that should help to put an end to my loneliness and lack of company. Well, when my sister arrived, I was somewhat surprised. You know, to this day, I still think it's a pity. Instead of bark and growl, it was purring and meow. Weren't a dog she brought as a kitty. I was a little distraught at the present she brought, but she argued the merits of a cat, said they don't whine or make a mess, and they'll rid the house of pests. So I figured that it might work out at that. Well, I spent a lot of time kissing up to that feline. I worked to build a bond with it each day, but it didn't seem to care. It acted like I wasn't there, or like it'd rather have me go away. I started thinking twice when it made friends with the mice, when to me it'd never give a second look. I was only there to tend its needs while it'd leave its dirty deeds in my slippers or upon my favorite book. Or while asleep and in my bed, that cat would pounce upon my head and its food would have to be prepared just so. But things had gone too far when I looked into my jar and found hair and paw tracks in my sourdough. So when I'd finally had enough, the decision wasn't tough. I just divorced the pet my little sister brought. So I threw the winch outside where I'd let the cat reside with all my recent troubles. Or so I thought. But that scamp declared war every time I'd use the door, and it now and again went about. It'd bite its way inside, find a brand new place to hide. I'd spend hours to get that stupid cat back out. Every day it got worse. I was starting to curse just the thought of opening the door. I was past being mad. I dished out all I had, but that cat would just come back for more. So with my esteem well abused and my patience all used and my heart just about out of try, I was left no recourse. I'd use deadly force. That kitty cat would just have to die. The problem now was in deciding just how. You see, I didn't want to just even the score, so I set out to devise that demon's demise. His revenge I was after and more. So with murder on my mind constantly, I tried to find the apparatus I'd use to ring its knell. Guns or knives just didn't seem harsh enough to fit the dream of the way I was going to send it back to hell. So on an open mountainside, one day I happened to ride past the tunnel of a long abandoned mine. I stepped off to the ground, started rummaging around to see what might be there that I could find. I yelped like a fox when I looked in this box and found some things that I knew I could use by a rusty old pick. There lied a dry stick of powder and a coil of fuse. You can imagine my delight. The puzzle fit together right. It'd be like I imagined the Marines. Stupid cats are quick to trust us. It'd be poetic justice when I'd blow it in the morn to smithereens. So I let it in that night as if I'd given up the fight, and I chuckled to myself as vengeance loomed. I was having so much fun, I let it gloat and think it won. Little did it know that it was doomed. I was awake as daylight broke. Despise and joy lumped in my throat when I caught that cat and stuck it in a sack. I left ajar the door. I needn't worry anymore, you see. I'd be the only one that's coming back. So I headed down the pasture. My old heart was beating faster. You know, it's strange how crazed with hate a man can get. My stride showed a persistence till I'd reached a good safe distance now. The time had come to blow this cat to bits. So I tied that dynamite on the cat, secure and tight. Then I struck a match, lit the fuse, and run. I hid behind a tree, got down upon one knee, and peeked around the trunk to watch the fun. I was stunned and paralyzed when I saw and realized the cat weren't there where it had been before. He was speeding up the trail like his packing precious mail straight for that house and towards the open door. Before long, I heard the blast. My world collapsed around me fast as I realized I'd just lost all I'd earned. I just sat there on the ground analyzing what went down and how cruel and fast the tables can be turned. I finally trudged on up to see all the wreckage and debris. There weren't much left that even could be saved, but what made the whole thing worse is if I had been cursed, that cat was fine. Came through it unscathed. The McCurdys promptly fired me as quick as they had hired me. I'd lost my job and everything I owned. I didn't draw a single cent for all those long, hard months I'd spent, and all because I disliked being alone. Now, it said dogs are more like men, and that cats are feminine. Remember that when you look for a lifelong friend. Into marriage, you're coerced, and it ends up in divorce, and that cat will always get you in the end. Well, that was the story he told me about him and that summer's demise. You know, age don't make men any smarter, but an old man is generally wise. I thanked him for that story he shared with me, and I rose from my seat on the log, and I'll always remember that cowpoke, old and alone. With his dog.

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0: mind, this here's a rubber duck. You got a copy on me, Big Ben? Come on. Yeah, 10-4, Big Ben, for sure, for sure. By golly, it's clean, clear to Flagtown. Come on. Yeah, it's a big 10-4 there, Big Ben. Yeah, we definitely got the front door, good buddy. Mercy sakes alive, looks like we got us a convoy.
1: It was the dark of the moon on the 6th of June in a Kenworth pulling logs. Cab over Pete with a reefer on and a Jimmy hauling hogs. We is heading for Bear on I-10 about a mile out of Shaky Town. I says, Pigpen, this here's a rubber duck, and I'm about to put

0: 5 mile or so. 10, roger. Them hulks is getting intense up here.
1: By the time we got into Tulsa Town, we had 85 trucks in all. But they's a roadblock up on the Cloverleaf, and them bears is wall to wall. Yeah, them smokies as thick as bugs on a bumper. They even had a bear in the air. I says, calling all trucks, this here is the duck. We about

0: Yeah, them hawks are starting to close up my sinuses. Mercy sakes, you better back off another 10.
1: Well, we rolled up Interstate 44 like a rocket sled on rails. We tore up all of our swindle sheets and left them setting on the scales. By the time we hit that shy town, them bears was getting smart. They'd brought up some reinforcements from the Illinois National Guard. There's armored cars, tanks, and jeeps, and rigs of every size. Yeah, them chicken coops was full of bears, and choppers filled the skies. Well, we shot the line, we went for broke, with 1,000 screaming trucks, and 11 long-haired friends of Jesus in a chartreuse microbus.
0: Here, rubber duck to Sodbuster. Come on there, yeah. 10-4, Sodbuster. Listen, you want to put that microbus in behind that suicide jockey? Yeah, he's hauling dynamite, and he needs all the help he can get.
1: Well, we laid a strip for the Jersey Shore, prepared to cross the line. I could see the bridge was lined with bears, but it didn't have a doggone dime. I says, Pigpen, this here's a rubber duck. We just ain't going to pay no toll. So we

everyone. I'm D.H. Young. Stay tuned for Cowboy Inspiration from world champion calf roper Jeff Copenhaver. Jeff began the first cowboy church in America. Enjoy the broadcast.

0: song Springtime in the Rockies is just about what it was. It was springtime in the 50s in the Rockies in Cranbrook, British Columbia. My dad was at a rodeo there, and he drew a saddle bronc mare named Old Lady Clausen. Now, that's no disrespect to Mrs. Clausen, but that was her name. And she was this fat mare. And I remember Dad saying, boy, just to look at this mare, you think, well, there's no chance of winning anything tonight because she looks like she couldn't buck anything off, or maybe even crow hop, let alone buck. And the stock contractor came in the back of the chutes and walked up to Dad, and he says, I got $10, says you can't cover that mare tonight. And that's a pretty big statement because my dad, you know, rode real well. And Dad says, well, I got $10, says that's a bad bet. And so he gets on this mare. And boy, I guess when they cracked the gate, this mare just tried to throw him out of British Columbia, period. And he couldn't, Dad just couldn't believe what a bucking mare she was. And but he said also that if that contractor hadn't have bet him, he would have never known what a great mare she was. He knew right then that, hey, this, don't go by what you're looking at, because this mare can really do something. I think later on Dad got on her another time, and I don't know whether he rode her the second time or not, but she was a great bucking mare. You know, life has some Mrs. Clausen, some Old Lady Clausens. It really does. There's some things that don't look like what they end up being. Drugs can sure be a Mrs. Clausen in your life. A lot of people looks like, well, this can't harm me much or can't be very dangerous, and pretty soon they're in there, they're trapped, and pretty soon they're on top of a ride. They're having the ride of their life that they'd rather not be involved in. And you know, that's what, you know, the Bible talks about being sober and vigilant, for your enemy, the devil, roams about seeking whom he may devour. But he comes in some pretty packages. He comes in some disguise that you never guess that they're going to be as deadly as they are. So, you know, as a Christian, if you know the Lord, beware of those Mrs. Clausens. Beware of those situations that aren't what they appear to be at all. It may be a wrong relationship. It might be drugs. It might be alcohol or whatever it is. But be on the lookout and let the Holy Spirit warn you concerning things in your life, so you don't just kind of blunder on in there and then pretty soon you're in this horrible trap. Boy, I tell you what, and if you know what you're doing, if you'll go in with your eyes open, you can have a winning ride like my dad had that night.
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2: 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For tonight, clear. Lows drop to 60. For Saturday, we'll have sunshine with a high of 91. Saturday night, clear. Lows of 67. And on Sunday, expect sunshine with a high of 88 degrees. And that's a look at your American Cowboy radio weather. 97.3 in Pecos. 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
1: He sat in a rocker by the pot-bellied stove at the barn dance on Saturday nights. He'd chew on his pipe with his old eyes half closed as if to keep out the lights. He wore ragged felt slippers on old crippled feet, bibs and a dirty slouch hat. His face was all leather, his wrinkles a map, his body devoid of all fat. The scraggly white whiskers and rheumy old eyes, tobacco stains under his chin, faded plaid jacket and crooked old hands told stories of where he had been. The men called him Mister, said he'd been down the trail with the Longhorns decades ago. He'd gone from jingling horses to riding top hand. Made a few trips as cook, even so. What the wives thought was different, there's no time for him. He's a bum and a drifter, that's all. Just a broke-down old cowboy a-wasting away, telling lies and tales that were tall. Now to his kids, he's a legend from out of the past. Takes us back to our cowboying roots. A knight of the plains and horseman supreme. 10 feet tall in his spurs and high boots. With Riata and Six Gun on a big old black stallion sitting there on his high canneled saddle, a sombreroed hero a-riding the trails, following the wild longhorn cattle. Then the years slipped by slowly, the stories grew quiet as the old man sat tired and small, and the legend grew dimmer, like he'd slipped out of sight, like the summer turns down into fall. Then one night some strangers stopped by and asked him to tell of the old days long gone. How he'd been up the trail with wild Texas cattle back when he's young and he's strong. One lady told him it must have been fun for you boys way out on the plains, riding your ponies, chasing the cattle in the sun and the wind and the rains. The old man just listened, said not a word with his teeth clenched down on his pipe. And his mind drifted backwards to days in the saddle, and the memories flowed in clear and ripe. And he can still see the trail herd a-stretching out north, long horns glinting bright in the sun. Hear the bellows of cattle, the squalls of the cowboys, a-horseback till day's work is done. And days of no water, the dust billows skyward, tired cattle grown crazy with thirst. The hollow-eyed cowboys, lips chapped and bleeding, praying that they'd seen the worst. Or rain never ending, mud stretching onwards, ride night guard through wind, snow, and hail. Your horses slog onward, the scene never changes, you stare at a muddy cow's tail. Your saddle's your pillow, you're cold in your bedroll, spread out on the hard rocky ground. Before sunup, you're rising, a long day before you. There's never enough rest to be found. His eyes flutter open, he looks at the lady who'd asked about ponies and boys. Still seeing the old days, heading north with the cows with all their problems and joys. Through tobacco-stained mustache and old gray-flecked eyebrows, comes a message like a bell that's been rung. As he sits up much straighter, the years fallen from him, and he speaks with a voice that's now young. "There wasn't no boys nor ponies," says he, "that went up the trail with me then. No, there wasn't no boys and ponies, ma'am, 'cause they all was horses and men."
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is the most glorious and proud state of the Union. To the memory of noble Sam Houston. The one and only David Crockett. John Wayne.

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3: Is anywhere in the world where an American serviceman could find a pretty girl in a jukebox. The music? Well, it's a tune that comes as close as any to being the theme song of history's greatest war. The song started out in a Texas town that became almost as famous for a gal named Rose as for the Alamo. At last count, Bob Wills sold over 14 million copies of San Antonio Rose. It's one of the biggest songs ever recorded, a legacy which the man they call a living legend will leave the world of country music, a world he helped to shape.

0: 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For tonight, we'll have mostly clear conditions. Overnight lows drop to 59. On Saturday, sunshine with a high of 93, and it will be breezy. For Saturday night, mostly clear skies. Overnight lows drop to 63. And on Sunday, we'll have a sunny day with a high of 83 degrees, and those winds will increase. And that's a look at your King County weather from American Cowboy Radio 107.7 in Guthrie.
1: 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Partner, you're listening to the authentic American Cowboy Radio. 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
2: That's John Brewer with the bagpipes in the background with taps. This comes off the Amazing Grace project from Wiley Cheney and the Easy Street Band. We've all heard that haunting sound. What do we know about it? Probably, if you're like me, not very much. Here's John Wayne to share the origin of taps as we know it today.

was July in Virginia. The scent of the dogwood and the laurel lay heavy on the land, while the burgeoning fruit of the peach and the apple marked the full sway of summer. For 7 fateful days, the trees, the flowers, yes, the very ground itself, had shuddered under the roar of cannon, the bark of howitzers, and the crackling of a legion of rifles. Now all was silent. Sledgehammer blows of Robert E. Lee and Stonewall Jackson had mauled the Army of the Potomac, and yet that army was not destroyed. 7,000 men had fallen in that dreadful week, and the savagery of the conflict was grimly evident in the river of wounded that wound through the green hills. Now a new sound drifted in the soft evening sky. For Colonel Dan Butterfield, a courageous and able soldier, was also a man of music. To honor his fallen comrades, he had composed a simple and heart-rending melody. On July 2nd, in the year of 1862, its strains floated over the graves that scarred the dark Virginia earth.

It has been more than 100 years since that sound was born, but those notes have never died away. Every night of the year, throughout the world, fighting men of America from the north and the south, the east and the west, close their eyes in sleep to its call. And in each of their hearts, there glows a fierce

Scotty Guthrie in King County, Texas. This is Waddy Mitchell. 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

time now to introduce someone who's an old friend to many of you. He's a little fellow that rides our way every evening at the old Triple X Ranch from away down south of the border. He comes from that land of romance and enchantment, old Mexico. We call him Mr. Hands Across the Border, your friend and mine, Senor Too Slim.

0: and his faithful compatriot, El Caballero of the Lost Mind.
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0: I must say your glaucoma's looking awfully much better. 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Wow. Judge for yourself.
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2: 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For tonight, clear. Lows drop to 60. For Saturday, we'll have sunshine with a high of 91. Saturday night, clear. Lows of 67. And on Sunday, expect sunshine with a high of 88 degrees. And that's a look at your American Cowboy radio weather. 97.3 in Pecos. 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
1: If on some better than average day, I should be riding along, observing, not expecting, well, maybe, and should see just as hoof swept by one flawless arrow point. If on that shining morning I should step down to lift this point, turning it delicately, feeling its smoothness beneath my fingertips, I would marvel at its perfection, at the way some ancient one had tempered and crafted such beauty, and how it came to lie there, all these centuries, covered, uncovered, re-hidden, re-exposed, until it came to me, to happen by this place, on this day, made now more perfect. And I would ponder such things as coincidence and circles and synchronicity. And I would pocket this treasure near my heart. And riding on, I would recall having seen such treasure as this elsewhere. But not this one. Not this one. And for one brief moment, I would stiffen with fear at how one quick glance in another direction could have lost this to me forever. And I would touch my shirt over my heart just to make sure.

1965 recording of Ghost Riders in the Sky. And by the way, Bob Nolan and Stan Jones weren't the only Western songwriters in the woodpile, you know. And since I'm the one putting this together, I'm just gonna sneak in one of mine. It's called Trail Winds.

0: 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Here's a look at your King County weather from American Cowboy Radio 107.7 in Guthrie. For tonight, we'll have mostly clear conditions. Overnight lows drop to 59. On Saturday, sunshine with a high of 93, and it will be breezy. For Saturday night, mostly clear skies. Overnight lows drop to 63. And on Sunday, we'll have a sunny day with a high of 83 degrees, and those winds will increase. And that's a look at your King County weather from American Cowboy Radio 107.7 in Guthrie.
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0: 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For tonight, clear, lows drop to 60. For Saturday, we'll have sunshine with a high of 91. Saturday night, clear, lows of 67. And on Sunday, expect sunshine with a high of 88 degrees. And that's a look at your American Cowboy Radio weather, 97.3 in Pecos, sponsored by Ram Country, Fort Stockton.
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Partner, you're listening to the authentic American Cowboy Radio. Did you hear what I said? 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

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Man, this just ain't cool. Well beyond the daybreak, we curtail the water flow. We're late feeding breakfast, and them cows surely know. We jumps the old tractor, start spreading down the feed. Here come the cows, the big girl in the lead. I'm gazing at the meters as they file in for Chuck. Off to the side, one seems stuck. Nah, she ain't stuck. Just moving slow. No, wait. I see six legs. Now I know why she don't go. Them two extra legs are pointing to the ground, but Mama's coming in where there's food to be found. She's been here before and ain't gonna miss a meal. I fetch the cabin chains to resolve this crazy deal. The calf ain't in breech, four legs pointing down, head popping canal, a little bloody brown. The hands come a-running with lube and soapy suds, popped out that calf and dirtied up our duds. Well, that old cow finally figures out she popped out a calf and from feeding turns about. She looks at that calf as it stumbles to its feet. She turns back her head and goes about to eat. She passed along the instant because that babe wanted chow. Guided up and under, surely it knew how. We're toweling off that babe as Mama pays no mind. Every once in a while, she takes a look behind. When the food has expired, she takes a greater cue, turns to that calf and bellows a big old moo. Mama goes to licking on her newest baby calf, and as for that day, 'twas a needed laugh. Oft times lies a lesson, and whiles when they're rough, things break and you're broken, and obstacles are tough. Just the kind of thing you forget you're cold and wet when you focus on the new life, you ain't got glitch or fret. So when you're frozen half to death and can't breathe through your nose, take stock of the good things, it'll warm you to your toes.

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1: You should have let them kill me, because I'm going to kill you. I'll catch up with you. I don't know when, but I'll catch up. 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I'm kidding you, Matt. 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

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We sure appreciate that. You know, the last 2 years we've been traveling around all over the country, and folks everywhere love that old country music. And I hope that the Derailers and guys like them, Dale Watson, and the folks that are here tonight will keep the courage and keep playing what comes from the heart, because that's where it's all at. Here's the first song that I ever wrote. I wrote it for my wife about 45 years ago when we first married. I was driving an old rig-up truck between La Mesa, Texas, and Seminole, Texas, working for Britt Trucking Company there in La Mesa, driving an old oil field truck when I wrote this song. It's called "The Rolling Stone from Texas," title song off of one of our CDs on Watermelon Records.

0: taking you back to when music was a slice out of the old west. 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
1: There's a marshal. That's old Matthew sitting on that bench in front of the jail. He's bigger than a skinned mule, ain't he? Fast with the gun. Golly, Bill, I never have saw this myself, but I've heard tell that he can stand in front of a looking glass and beat himself to the draw. That's just the kind of gun handling that takes to be the marshal of Dodge City, too, because there's some awful raunchy yahoos in this town. And they're pulling crimes that you just wouldn't believe. As I walked out on the streets of Dodge City,

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He was little and mangy with a gun on his hip. A weed's growth of whiskers and big spurs a-jinglin'.

0: I ask you to reflect a moment on the lowly cooking pot, the Dutch oven beside the campfire, homely in its spot. Charred and heavy, it sits upon the ground, but it gives hungry diners a place to stand around. The French called it the casserole. The colonials have them too. The Mormons on their western trek, the chuck wagon for the crew. Europeans call it broadbon. The Australian, boudouille. In every culture, in every era, on this pot, we all agree. Well, way up in the mountains, the dark is falling down. The cook tent is too busy, no place to stand around. So outside by the fire, one dish is being made, while the watchers share their stories and the tales are on parade. For the fire is a place to ponder, ideas there collect, and bonds are built just by the gather. These are times you don't forget. Darkness falls, sparks appear, the quiet oven still. Excitement's in the air, of our tummies soon to fill. Now you may think this ugly pot isn't much of a player, but in adventures, it provides an essential layer. For as long as there have been humans, they've waited for the meal. And the waiting and the gather give the dinner more appeal. I think of it as a crucible, a transformation, and a gift. For the individuals, feel a subtle collective shift. So as we wait, anticipation is our joy, and we are closer and we are smarter for this pot that we employ.
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0: 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For tonight, we'll have mostly clear conditions. Overnight lows drop to 59. On Saturday, sunshine with a high of 93, and it will be breezy. For Saturday night, mostly clear skies. Overnight lows drop to 63. And on Sunday, we'll have a sunny day with a high of 83 degrees, and those winds will increase. And that's a look at your King County weather from American Cowboy Radio 107.7 in Guthrie.
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0: 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For tonight, clear, lows drop to 60. For Saturday, we'll have sunshine with a high of 91. Saturday night, clear, lows of 67. And on Sunday, expect sunshine with a high of 88 degrees. And that's a look at your American Cowboy Radio weather, 97.3 in Pecos, sponsored by Ram Country, Fort Stockton.
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4: He was tenant Barn and Alan Reed, working on a long-term plan to save enough money to buy a ranch the night he overheard this man telling his buddies a story he'd heard about a man up Lipscomb way. And it was getting to the interesting part, so he thought he just might stray, dialed into the other end of the bar where he could get a better ear on what this fellow was talking about. Then it all became quite clear. Seemed some rancher had a daughter he was trying to marry off, and there was a reward of sorts to the man to whom she pledges her troth. She ain't a pretty woman, he said, as the story began to unfold, but she comes with 6 sections of land, at least that's what I'm told. Wheels were turned in our bartender's head while washing a glass or two. He was contemplating a plan of attack, thinking this could be a real coup. As he was sorting through the details, it was becoming clear in his mind that a woman equipped with that kind of dowry probably wasn't much of a find. Looks aren't everything, he was thinking. You can bet she probably ain't thin. But a 4 with 6 sections of land adds up to a cowboy 10. So he washed and waxed his pickup, cleaned all the trash from its bed, got decked out in his best calling clothes, made sure the dog was fed, then took off for Lipscomb County. In his head, scenes danced round about being a big panhandle rancher and having his own piece of ground. As he turned north off 305, he was roused from his dreamy state by a billboard advertising this deal with a legal description for the bait. He realized then it was no secret and was feeling a little faint about how long the ranch had been trying, how the sun had faded the paint. He figured he'd come this far, he might as well check it out. It wasn't hard to find the place with billboards scattered about. The signs led him to a turnoff. The Triple D is how it was marked, which brought to mind some scary thoughts as he pulled up front and parked. He stepped right up to that front door and gave it a good strong knock. It took all his courage to stay there, hearing the key turn in the lock. The door was opened by a mountain of a man, biggest he'd ever seen, and the first thing he thought was genetics, anticipating the size of his queen. The man led him to a seat in the parlor, where he offered him a drink. It sounded good, but he turned it down, because he was needing to think of a polite way to excuse himself before this got out of hand, thinking he'd rather be wandering the desert with a canteen full of sand. He felt her progress down the stairs. The house shook with each step she took. He tried to hold it in, but he gasped the moment he got his first look. She was as big as a Dodge Diesel Dually, about a ton and a half is what he'd guess. He thought, pard this dream of having a ranch has got you in a hell of a mess. He figured he's obliged at this point to run her in town for a bite. But carrying only $100, it was a long haul, but he thought he might run her on into the big Texan, where he knew he could feed her no charge. That 72-ounce steak with fixings would be a snack for this river barge. He and her father were barely able to get her into the bed of the truck, and as he was saying a prayer for the tires, when he became horror-struck. What if he saw someone he knew while hauling this gal to town? Then his prayers were answered when he hit that mud and slowly settled down. Since it took two men to get her in, it took a come-along to get her out. Of the truck, so he could get her unstuck, as he worked, he went round about. With his conscience over what to do, the moment the truck broke free, he knew what he did was wrong, but he thought, it's time to think about me. When the truck broke loose and took a jump, he nearly put his foot through the floor, just giving her everything she had, made a deal with God, and he swore if he'd forgive him for leaving her there, he'd get himself straightened up. He'd start going to church on Sundays and keep his nose out of the cup. So there he was come Sunday morning, sitting in a pew up front, feeling good about the deal he'd made with God for that little stunt. He'd heard it before, and it's quite clear now, if it sounds too good to be true, then it probably is, my friend, and don't think this can't happen to you.
5: Charlie Keore in Carcassy here with all the socialist news about our town's cafeteria society. I mean all the diners out, the dancing devils, the tango tribe of the tenderloin night riders, the inner circle of the hot potatoes. Well, Percy Cuts is back home after a ring-dang do of a weekend in New Orleans. He tells me he spent a lot of money hard by the French Quarter. Percy, you know, he used to speak quite a bit of that hinky-dinky parley-voo when he was over there to Paris near France in the 1917 war with all them mademoiselles from Armatures. Well, sir, Percy, he thought he'd brush up again on his hinky-dinky parley-voo, so he took along the little book that learns how to speak French he had back in 1917. You know, how to order the two-franc dinner and all that sort of thing. Well, Percy, he went to one of them real Frenchy restaurants. It was called, I believe, The Shame on You. And he got the book out. And right away, he started calling the waiter in French. Garkin, hickey. Some young feller finally come over, so Percy says, Garkin? Jimmy sweets apple, Percy cuts, and je désire de la viande cuite avec les pommes de terre, and some petit pois avec du pain. Well, the young fella stared at him with his mouth hanging open. So finally, Percy said, what's the matter with you? He said it in French, of course. Qu'est-ce que c'est que le matter avec vous? And the young Garkin said, I'm terribly sorry, sir, I don't speak French. And Percy roared back at him, well, gol darn it, boy, get me somebody who does.
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my truck's wound up and it's ready to roll. I got a good buddy working for the highway patrol. 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

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Even he fades in and out every now and then. But maybe someday you find the right one. 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

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This is Ben Parks, the sound wrangler here at American Cowboy Radio. Since early spring, I've been rounding up classic cowboy music, stories, and poetry. There's some Mavericks and Strays in the bunch. Now that I've gotten all worked here at American Cowboy Radio, I think you'll enjoy the assemblage I've gathered. Riding herd over this rabble of cowboy sounds are quotes and clips from your favorite movies and TV shows. 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American Cowboy Radio's vision is to preserve and promote the American cowboy way of life through its music, poetry, and stories on air and online in a clean, family-friendly format. Several years ago, Red Steagall, the 2006 State of Texas Poet Laureate, put this song together that says what our vision is all about. Here's Red with Rodeo.

Dictionary defines it as a roundup of cattle, a going around, a cattle ring, or to put it in modern terms, a public exhibition or competition of the skills of cowboys, such as saddle bronc riding and calf roping. Now, I don't suppose a kid ever grew up in the United States.

0: pickups that drive better than Cadillacs. And good friends that mean a whole lot more than money. But then what does a man need besides a good horse, fresh air, plenty to eat, and good friends? Everything else seems like a waste. Friends, that's what this album's all about. Rodeos, cowboys, blue jeans, boots, and saddles. And we hope you'll find something here that's pleasing or will bring back a memory. Because if it does, then you've made us all feel like what we really wanted to be anyhow, a bunch of cowboys.
1: Epitaph. Here lies a cowboy, I hope they say. A man of his word, rode his own way. A man that tried and never quit. A feller that made mistakes and rectified with wisdom and wit. Sure loved his kin. For him he'd give his life. He weren't perfect, triggered plenty of strife. He's at peace with his maker, still a friend to you. Think of him in the stillness. It's what he'd want you to do.

0: ever see the sun come up over the Rockies? It hits all of a sudden, and below there's California, and you swear you're looking at heaven. I have nothing left, nothing to give you. I have no pride, no dignity, no money. I don't even know how we'll make a living, but I promise I'll love you the rest of your life.
1: He's rich. What should we do first?
2: What you wanted to do the first night we met. Remember?
0: May I have this dance?
1: Yes.
2: And then we'll have room service.
3: The power of the cowboy gang was broken forever. Clanton was shot and killed 2 years later during an attempted robbery. Maddie died of a drug overdose shortly after she left Tombstone. Virgil and Allie Earp moved to California, where Virgil, despite the use of only one arm, became a town sheriff. Wyatt and Josephine embarked on a series of adventures. Up or down, thin or flush, in 47 years they never left each other's side. Wyatt Earp died in Los Angeles in 1929. Among the pallbearers at his funeral were early Western movie stars William S. Hart and Tom Mix. Tom Mix wept.
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1: Words so soft and tender, spoken with tone gentle and kind. Words not said to his sweetheart, but rather shared with his bovine. Feeding cattle together isn't easy. I drive the truck and he's behind, tossing hay and giving directions. I believe he thinks I'm blind. 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As to whom he's addressing, I'm never at a loss. Now, please don't judge my husband, or tell me that's just not right, because when this long day is over, I'm the one he'll kiss goodnight.

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Across La Vida Pass, through that sweet San Luis Valley.

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1: From whence came the cowboy? The history is plain. He rode out of Europe on a frigate from Spain, Spain, to Mexico, southward and northward he spread. From the gaucho and the hueso, the vaquero was bred.

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0: 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For this morning, we'll start today with clear conditions, temperatures right around 62. For this afternoon, expect sunshine with a high of 91. For tonight, clear, lows of 67. For Sunday, it'll be a sunny and breezy day with a high of 89. Sunday night, mostly clear, overnight lows drop to 60. And for Monday, expect sunshine with a high of 84 degrees. And that's a look at your American Cowboy Radio weather, 97.3 in Pecos, sponsored by Ram Country, Fort Stockton.
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0: KORN News from all over and back home again. But first, a word to them as wants to beat the draft this winter. Be sure to call Hawkstone Heating and Insulation Company to get your house stuffed in time. During the recent cold snap, Engulf Stortland, who's assistant supervisor over to the depot in charge of filling the water tank, had a close call. Engulf, he was checking the top of the tank for the thickness of the ice when he fell through. Well, sir, there he was thrashing about amongst all them big chunks of ice when his boss come along and he give him the dickens for it. His boss shouted out, "Well, gol darn it, Stortland, that blame tank is full enough. You don't have to tromp it down." The ague and under the doctor's supervisor. Here's another fella under the weather. Big bad Bill McGill, known to all and sundry as your Hugh Heifer of Minorca Corners, has been told by the doctors he's got to cut down or get cut off. The doctor says Bill could add 30 years to his life if he gives up wine, women, and song. Well, Bill, he thunk it over and he thinks he'll settle for just 10 years because he never could carry a tune.
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1: He's going to the auction with his young son in tow. He tried to get out alone, but son says, "Dad, I want to go." Now he had on his hat and boots, little shirt with sleeve and collar. He's a spitting image of his dad, only dad was a whole lot taller. They even walked the same. No denying this was his boy. In his hands he held his tractor. It was his favorite toy. Now, Dad didn't come to buy until he saw that bull and figured he could justify when all his pens were full. But he didn't get a fall crop, and money sure was tight. And there's one more on the way. The timing is not right. His wife would never understand, and she's been awful moody. But he sure was tempted to bid on that bovine beauty. Now, Junior just won't sit still. His attention span is short. But Dad tries to be patient and use time out as last resort. But finally, he's had enough, and he goes to tell him no. And that's when Junior says, "But Dad, I gotta go." Well, all your parents know how urgent that can be. And all of a sudden, Junior's needs are your main priority. So he heads to the stand just as that bull comes to the ring. And after a brief description, that auctioneer begins to sing. Junior says, "I'm sorry. Are you going to be mad?" He looked up with big blue eyes, spitting image of his dad. "No, I'm not mad." He didn't want to be a grouch, for Junior might have saved him from sleeping on the couch. Now boys grow up, men grow old, and what goes around comes around, so I'm told. He's going to the auction, and he takes his dad along. He helps him up in the truck, because these days, Dad is not strong. Now Dad moved in with them after Mom passed away, and he's becoming more confused, so they take it day by day. Wife says, "Keep your eye on him. You know he tends to wander." He gives her a quick nod and heads that truck up yonder. She worries too much, he thought. He can take care of one old man. So he goes to the auction barn and goes on with his plan. Now he came to buy some calves, for his fields were lush and green. He's got money in the bank, the best year he's ever seen. Soon his lot was up and the bidding started slow. He's feeling pretty sure, 'cause he got in fairly low. But then another bidder joined and prices took a bump. Soon he's at his limit. Should he quit or take the jump? He raises his hand one more time and, yay, he got that sale. He turned to tell his father, and that's when his face turned pale. He quickly looked around and then jumped to his feet, because all he saw beside him was just this empty seat. His eyes are darting back and forth as he scans across the crowd. A lump was forming in his throat. He calls Dad's name out loud. Oh, but with relief he found him on the far side of the stand. He's leaning on his cane with a number in his hands. He smiled because he found him, but the whole thing made him sad. He didn't know whether to laugh or cry, because he's just outbid his dad.

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Partner, you're listening to the Authentic American Cowboy Radio. Did you hear what I said? 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

0: let us know what you think by visiting our streaming page and send us a comment or contacting us by email at ben@rt66.media. 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
1: Are you familiar with the Army Revolver, Mr. Quickly?
2: Well, sir, I never had much use for one.
1: It's a recent invention of your countryman, Colonel Colt.
2: God created all men. They say Sam Colt made him equal. More or less.
3: Flynn, go and get my second revolver. Stick it in his belt.
1: I seem to remember you're not too familiar with Colonel Colt's revolver, so this will be your first lesson. Don't worry, Mr. Dobkin and Mr. O'Flynn will ensure that it's a fair contest.
2: This ain't Dodge City, and you ain't Bill Hickok. I said I never had much use for one. Never said I didn't know how to use it.

ask me why I love her? Well, give me time. I'll explain. You've seen a Kansas sunset or an Arizona rain? Have you drifted on a bayou down Louisiana way? Have you watched the cold fog drifting over San Francisco Bay? Have you heard a Bob White calling in the Carolina Pines? Or heard the bellow of a diesel at the Appalachia Mines? Does the call of the Niagara thrill you when you hear her waters roar? You look with awe and wonder at her Massachusetts shore, where men who braved a hard new world first stepped on Plymouth Rock. Do you think of them when you stroll along a New York City dock? Have you seen a snowflake drifting in the Rockies way up high? Have you seen the sun come blazing down from a bright Nevada sky? You hail to the Columbia as she rushes to the sea, or bow your head at Gettysburg, our struggle to be free? Have you seen the mighty Tetons? You watched an eagle soar? Have you seen the Mississippi roll along Missouri's shore? Have you felt a chill at Michigan when on a winter's day her waters rage along the shore in thunderous display? Does the word aloha make you warm? You stare in disbelief when you see the surf come roaring in at Waimea Reef? From Alaska's cold to the Everglades, from the Rio Grande to Maine, my heart cries out, my pulse runs fast, the might of her domain. You ask me why I love her? I've a million reasons why. My beautiful America, beneath God's wide

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1: On my last tape, I did a poem called A Confrontation about me and my wife's first argument over my boiling coffee pot. Well, she washed it, I threw it away, and was stuck with a drip coffee maker after that. And so this is my experience with drip coffee. On the day that I was married, a present I was given was supposed to modernize my archaic way of living. Now, don't think me ungrateful, because I'll tell you that I'm not, but I've always been suspicious of the slow-drip coffee pot. For you see, I've never trusted cuisine cooked by Franklin's Find. My wife tells me that's silly. It's all just in my mind. But the thing that's always bugged me and has caused my mind to doubt is a feller could just starve to death if a power pole goes out. It never has been said of me I've treated things unfair, and so one day it got its chance, my new coffee-making ware. So I filled its little basket and poured in the water tube and sat back and awaited this Buck Rogers style of brew. The aroma it emitted was a pleasant one, I found, and I caught myself relaxing to its steady, dripping sound. But something here just wasn't right. The familiar noise I missed, the way it boiled o'er the spout and the friendly way it hissed. And suddenly it hit me. I jumped up and I turned it off. I know it's all just in my mind, but hear me before you scoff. As I listened to it dripping, dripping, dripping, I changed my mind about switching, because its sound was of the bathroom and not that of the kitchen.

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1: 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For this morning, we'll start today with clear conditions, temperatures right around 62. For this afternoon, expect sunshine with a high of 91. For tonight, clear, lows of 67. For Sunday, it'll be a sunny and breezy day with a high of 89. Sunday night, mostly clear. Overnight lows drop to 60. And for Monday, expect sunshine with a high of 84 degrees. And that's a look at your American Cowboy Radio weather, 97.3 in Pecos, sponsored by Ram Country, Fort Stockton.
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0: mighty fine and a great big western howdy, riders in the sky. Mighty proud to be back at the Birchmere after an absence of just too many months. Now to introduce us to those of you who don't know us, why, over here on my right, that's your left as you peer into your radio, is the man who sings the lead in our trio, plays the old bunkhouse bass, and rides drag in the roundup. Too Slim.
1: Too Slim. Proud to be here.
0: Right in the middle here, me, of course, I'm known to millions as Ranger Doug, the idol of American youth. And to my left, that's your right in stereo, is the man known from border to border and cheek to cheek as the king of the cowboy fiddlers, Dr. Woody Paul.
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I'm gonna stop my crying and leave you alone. And if you don't think I'm leaving, big mama, just

She left 50, 60 people still sitting on the cars, wondering what is coming to and how it got this far. But me, I got a nickel smashed flatter than a dime.

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0: with another edition of Strays at the Gate. This is our Friday and Saturday edition, Strays at the Gate interview show. We've got Randy Palmer, Amarillo musician. Randy's also the writer and performer of Strays at the Gate theme song that you just heard the introduction to. We're going to get in depth with Randy and learn all about his music. And we have two songs. One is a American Cowboy radio premiere. The other is a world premiere. We'll get into that in just a little bit, but hope you enjoy today's interview with Randy Palmer. Let's get into it. Joel Alden White and I had a great time sitting down in the studio with Randy Palmer. Here we go. We've found a new name, or we finally come up with a name for what this interview process is. You know, we play this, Joel, mostly on Fridays and Saturdays. So what do you think about Strays at the Gate, the Weekender?
1: I think the Weekender will work.
0: I think so. I think that'll work out pretty good. I'll let you introduce our guest today.
1: Well, Ben, I'm pleased to introduce our guest today. He's one of my favorite people. I've known Randy for 50 years. We've become really good friends in the last 10 years, and he's a songwriting mentor to me, Mr. Randy Palmer. How are you, Randy?
2: I'm doing really good. Thanks for you both, you guys, for having me here today.
0: You know, this is the first time we've had an artist in here. Well, Joel did a little solo in here a couple of weeks ago, but as far as a true artist, you're the first one we've had in here. So
1: I'm not sure I don't know how to take that.
2: I'm going to be quiet.
0: I tend to stay out of the way here, Randy, so if I think of something, I'll jump in the middle of it, but I'll let you and Joel have a good dialogue here.
1: Well, I tell you what, before we really get into the interview process, let's introduce Randy's new single, Cowboy.

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He squints into the sunshine. He always looks that way. Is he a legend? Is he mortal?

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0: was Cowboy. I sure like that song, Randy. How'd you come up with that thing?
1: Well, it's written for the team pinning contest for the IWMA.
0: Tell us what the team pinning contest is.
1: The team pinning process is you take a Western poet and you take a songwriter and you pair them together and give them a prompt for a song, and they write a song and submit it for this competition. And everybody in the room has had the same prompt.
0: And so this is a song that you wrote for that competition, but it was so dadgum good, you decided to record it and release it as a single, did you?
1: Yes, yes, and I'm really thankful for Tom Swearingen, because he gave me permission to go ahead and release this song, and a great co-writer. Really, a good friend now.
2: How's that process work? Because you're in Amarillo, Tom's in Oregon. How's the team pinning partnership work?
1: Well, this one was a little complicated because he was actually on a big ocean cruise going through the Panama Canal. And so every time he hit Wi-Fi, we were sending notes back and forth to each other. And I was writing a melody and recording it on my phone and sending it to Tom. And then I'd wait for him to get to a port or the next place they had Wi-Fi. And he would send back his comments and his edits and his changes.
2: So it's really not much different than the old days when you'd have to find a telegraph office. You guys just send it through the air instead of down the wire.
1: I think the telegraph may have been a little faster. But I was in New Mexico at our family cabin, and my wife got tired of me running off and hiding in our bedroom and making tapes for Tom. And but we really had a good time writing this song, and it's written around the idea that every boy has a dream, and this boy in this song wants to be a cowboy. And I tell the story about Golden Hour, which was 5 o'clock in the evening, when my mom would let us turn the TV on, and there was Kite King, and there was Roy Rogers and Dale Evans, and sometimes Cisco Kid, sometimes the Lone Ranger. And I was one of those kids. I wanted to be a cowboy. And so in a song, you know, there's no barriers. You can go there.
0: Well, it's a really good song, Randy. Let's go back and give us a little bit of background. Where you come from? How do you come into music? And how did you come into Western music?
1: Well, I came, I'm from Amarillo, Texas, and that's where we're at today. And I was born and raised here. My dad was born and raised here. And we go back a long ways here in Amarillo, and we're a family of painters, painting houses and commercial buildings, that sort of thing. And so I grew up in that trade here in Amarillo. But when I was about maybe 6-7 years old, my brother took guitar lessons, and he would come home and teach me what he learned. And that's how I learned to play guitar. And my mom was a big music fan, and she had one of those console stereos in the living room, and you could hear her at the end of the block. It was great. And then she loved rock and roll and all that sort of stuff. And I, this was the early 60s, and she put my brother's guitar in my hand one day, and she said, "Play with that record." And it was Johnny Rivers, Maybelline. And that song's an A, and somehow or another I hit an A note, and I was hooked. I sounded like I was on the record for just a brief flash of time, and I wanted to be a singer-songwriter ever since.
0: Well, you actually became a songwriter. I think you're one of the finest songwriters that I personally know, for sure. What is it about songwriting?
1: Gosh, it goes deep into us. I'm convinced everybody's got a story, and everybody also has a need to tell that story. I feel like I have a need to hear other people's stories. And so all that wraps up into creating stories, exchanging them with other friends and audiences, and

0: and coming away with a connection that bounds us to through this music.
1: Well, you could have just as well been a novelist or written short stories, but no, you put it to music.
0: Yes. Yes, and I think music speaks to me really deeply, and I think I get that from my mom. She could get lost in a Ray Charles record.
1: Mm. And you know, can't we all?
0: I know, you know, and I grew up getting lost in folks like John Denver, you know, and Michael Martin Murphy, and those stuff.
1: That's before he was Martin. Michael,
0: he was Mike.
1: Right?
0: He was Mike when I first access came across him in Red River, New Mexico.
1: Mm.
0: But what great models, you know.
1: Well, and I know a little bit more history than just that. You actually, it seemed like Texas music was kind of an influence, and you played with a group of guys, and that's the kind of music you were playing.
0: Yes, yes, we wrote a lot of the music, and we copied a lot of music. Did covers, particularly of Michael Murphy, and Jerry Jeff Walker, and Guy Clark, and Towns Van Zandt. Those guys, they were mentors in their own way to us on that. There's a little town in New Mexico called Red River, had a place called the Outpost, and it was run by a group called Three Faces West. And those three guys probably had more influence on me, on where I'm at today, than anybody else. Wayne Kidd, Rick Fowler, and Ray Wiley Hubbard, when he was just Ray.
2: Just Ray.
1: Well, you know, and that influence is kind of country, kind of Western. But then you gravitated toward what a lot of people would call Americana or folk.
0: Yes, yes. And I think that came through some of the influence of guys like John Denver, moving that way. Really, really liked the Nitty Gritty Dirt Band in their heyday.
1: Mm-hmm.
0: And those people made a big impression on me about all the possibilities. You know, and it's interesting, you think about it, John Denver and Nitty Gritty and all those guys, they were coming out of the same studio.
1: Yeah.
0: So I think there was something that I can't remember his first name right now. Bill McEwen was a producer for a lot of that music, and I think that I would have to give him credit for a lot of the feeling I get when I listen to music, and he created those soundscapes.
1: Well, you know, and they call that folk music, and what we do today, what you and I do.
0: I think Denver particularly was kind of Western.
1: Yeah,
0: and a lot of his a lot of his music.
1: Well, but isn't Western just folk music?
0: Yes, it is. But it honors the traditions, and it honors the land and stuff in a way which I think folk music doesn't quite get to.
1: Mm.
0: Western is a little more intimate with those things.
1: Yeah,
0: with our traditions and our land, and the values that have come to become what we call the Western lifestyle.
1: Well, living in Amarillo, and you live in the West. But not only that, I know something about you that maybe our audience might like to know. And you've got a cabin up at New Mexico, not too far from Red River, in a little town called
0: Eagle Nest. It's up about 3 miles outside of Eagle Nest, up in the trees, and it means everything to me. My dad and my brother and I had the privilege in 1968 to start construction and to build every bit of that by hand.
2: That was in the days where you didn't just run down to Taos or Quest to the Lowe's. If you needed it, you'd put it in the back of the pickup in Amarillo, and you drove up there with it, wasn't it?
0: Yes, we did. We drove trailer after trailer up there, and there was a sawmill down in the valley.
1: Mm-hmm.
0: And if you needed to, you could go by lumber mill direct from the sawmill, but you might get a squirrel's tail hung in some of the studs. And they might be 2x8 on one end and be 2x2 on the other.
1: Well, you and your family, you you built that, and
0: you've worked on it.
1: I've worked a little bit on that side with me. I love that cabin. I tell you what, you've invited my wife Kelly and I to spend time with you and Ann being your wife, and we spent some wonderful days and some wonderful evenings up there, and we just love the Palmer cabin.
0: And it means so much to me, and you find it in a lot of my songs.
1: Yeah, well, fact is, that just leads us right into this next song. It's one of my absolute most favorite Randy Palmer songs, and it's "Welcome to My Home." Tell us a little bit about "Welcome to My Home."
0: It's a truncated part of the story of building that cabin with my dad, particularly. And using, he insisted on using 20 penny nails, so that's in there. I left out the part that where electricity hadn't quite reached us when we started the cabin, so we had to handsaw and nail every board that went into that thing. And when we got through framing it, the electrician showed up.
1: Well, here for your pleasure is "Welcome to My Home" by Randy Palmer.

0: Randy. We're back. Joel, from Welcome to My Home. I want to remind you, you're listening to Strays to the Gate, The Weekender, and it is sponsored by Champion Barbecue Supply. They've got their new Cajun shop there. 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They've got a freezer selection full of stuff right from, help me say it, fellas, Nolans. And great store in a store right there, the Cajun shop in Champion Barbecue Supply. And you know what? If you're listening to this and you're in Tupelo, Alabama, no, that's Tupelo's in Mississippi. If you're in Tupelo or Pensacola, you can go to championbarbecuesupply.com and they'll ship it to you anywhere in the United States. Great folks. Hope you'll go over and visit with them if you're here. They're at 34th and Coulter in the Summit Shopping Center. That's right by Jason's Deli and Beef O'Brady's. And to make sure and let them know that you heard about it, right here on Strays at the Gate on 103.9 in Amarillo and American Cowboy Radio. Randy, welcome back. We're glad you're here. Just heard Welcome to My Home. That's a great song.
1: That song means a lot. When I first wrote it, I couldn't play it in front of my dad without crying.
2: I understand that completely. Well, Randy, so now we've moved from what we'd call Americana folk music into what we'd call, you and I'd call, folk Western.
1: Yes.
2: How did you get there?
1: Well, you have a big part of that story. One is, where our friendship developed, you started playing songs that I had never heard before, and there were things in there that I was attracted to as a writer. I think of that song of yours, Blue Water Bar. First time I heard it, I knew that was a great song. And you snuck it in on us. We were in a circle singing, sharing songs, and Joel, up to this point in time, had always passed and said that he would just rather listen. But this one time he said, I got a song. And it was great. It was a wonderful song, Blue Water Bar. And I think that started a lot of things moving in your directions. It was a wonderful thing.
2: Explain to me now how you came into Western music.
1: Well, you and I both received invitations from our friends Jim Jones and Alan Chapman.
2: Yep.
1: And Bobby Jean was there.
2: Bobby Jean
1: was there at SWRFA, which is the Southwest Regional Folk Alliance conference. We were all crammed into hotel rooms showcasing for each other, and they came up and invited us to be a part of an organization called IWMA, and to explore Western music, because they thought that we sounded pretty Western to them. And I do think that's one of the two or three best decisions I ever made, was to go to the IWMA, and one, meet a great bunch of folks, but two, is to become involved in a music scene where, if you're a little guy like me, you can still have a voice.
2: Mm-hmm.
1: And it's a wonderful, wonderful thing. And I love this Western music. Everything from the traditional cowboy songs all the way up to the what I call progressive Western. Yeah. On that. And some of my stuff falls into that progressive Western side.
2: Yeah, or a contemporary Western.
1: Yeah.
2: Sure. Well, and then so you went to the IWMA convention in Albuquerque. That was
1: 3 years ago.
2: Shortly after the SWRFA.
1: Yeah. It was that we were at SWRFA in September, and then in November we went to Albuquerque.
2: Yeah.
0: And let's clarify things. You've been saying IWMA. That's the International Western Music Association. Find out more about them at their website, iwesternmusic.org.
2: Mm-hmm.
0: And find these performers. Y'all are both listed on their performer pages, and they can find out how to book y'all and maybe get to play a concert or two here and there.
2: Yeah.
0: But Western, it used to be the Western Music Association, they went international and got some great leadership, got a lot of these artists that we play here on American Cowboy Radio are very good supporters and very good members of the International Western Music Association. You guys carry on. I just wanted to get that plug in for my friends.
1: Well, and but I just plugged some of these other organizations too.
0: Sure.
1: So I mean, you can help me. AWA. I mean,
2: Academy of Western Artists.
1: Yeah, that's a great organization to be a part of too, and to see where this music reaches, and also the variety of people involved in Western music.
2: Yep. Well, and another one would be Western Writers of America.
1: Yes.
2: Which
1: they've been very kind to you and I both.
2: They have been. Randy was the recipient of the Spur Award last year with a co-write that he had written with Merle Bergante, and most importantly, Miss Sarah Pierce.
1: Yes.
2: On her song.
1: Yeah, and don't forget to I need to make a plug. Joel is this year's recipient of the Western Writers of America's Spur Award.
2: Well, now you mentioned Jim Jones and Alan Chapman, and I know in both of our careers within the Western music, those two guys are, for us, they're most important two individuals in the genre.
1: Yeah, they're the ones who nurtured us along the way. And given us opportunities and encouraged us to hang in there and to play these songs, my esteem and my respect goes out to both of them.
2: Yeah, yeah. Well, and not only that, we had an invitation to attend a very unique event, you and I, with both Jim and Alan and a couple of other folks. Tell us about that.
1: That was at we were invited to a Western Writers retreat, and it was on the Elkins Ranch at the top of Mount Taylor, which is one of the holy mountains from the Navajo Nation up in northwestern New Mexico. And we got there, and it was great because at the gate, they told us, if you got four-wheel drive, put it in four-wheel drive. And then 2 hours later, we landed where we were going to actually be. And it was great. Four-wheel heaven. And there were like four cabins that we used across the top of this mountain. And you and I and Alan and Kelly stayed in one. But where we played was in another one.
2: Mm-hmm.
1: And so Alan was riding with me after we played one night. And so we broke up probably around 2 in the morning, something like that. And we headed back towards our cabin. And this song that I'm going to let you introduce became a reality as we were driving along the way. Do you remember?
2: Absolutely, absolutely. Mm-hmm. Dance, Ponies Dance. And you know, I'm a little bit jealous because Kelly and I had to leave songwriting experience a day early. And so you and Alan had that special time, and you saw these wild horses that are actually saw wild horses.
1: Oh, yes. We almost actually got run over by wild horses. And it tells you a lot of the story in the song, but it's every word of that song is true. And when after this event happened, I remember sitting in my 2003 Tahoe, and I looked at Adam. I mean, at Alan, and he looked at me, and we both said, "I'm going to write that song."
2: And well, before you give up all the story, let's listen to Dance, Ponies, Dance, and we'll be right back.

country's treasure. The ponies and that night, as they sashayed through the aspen and they twirled with the pines, their hooves beat a rhythm.

0: that gum, that was a dance, ponies dance. What do you think, Ben?
1: You can just see those ponies going across the road there in front of you in the headlights, and I bet it is a moment to cherish, yeah. And, wow.
0: Well, and of course, you had an opportunity to write a song with somebody that is really a substantial character.
2: You know, Alan, when we were always going to write that song together, but it never happened. I mean, so he's really not, he didn't write the song.
0: Oh, that's right.
2: But I took it to him immediately as soon as I had written it to see if he wanted to jump in. He goes, no, you wrote the song. he was kind. He could have jumped in right there.
0: Well, and it really is. It really is a great song. And again, Jim Jones and Alan Chapman have been great friends to both of us, and we have the greatest amount of respect for those guys. You know, when Jim came to us, it's kind of like, well, we don't really do Western music, do we?
2: He said, you do now.
0: You just don't know it.
1: You don't know it.
0: So now we've gotten you into Western music. What does Western music mean to you, Randy Palmer?
2: Western music, it's first thing it does for me, it starts out with the love of the land of the West, of this continent we live on. I see in the mountains and in the plains and in these deserts magic. They really do. They touch me at a very deep level, and I'm trying hard to weave that into song, so somebody else can see it. Maybe like it's been shown to me. But Western music, it starts with that, but it also includes the traditions of the Western cowboy and the lifestyle and the history of the indigenous people here, but it also includes that vast group of people out there who grew up in the West but don't get the chance to be on that ranch or that farm, but that are influenced by everything Western.
0: Mm-hmm.
2: You know, I'm wearing a hat. You know, why? Well, it's because I think cowboys are cool.
0: Yeah. Well, you know, the reality of it was when we were told that, yeah, you really do write Western music, and you do, because, as you say, the land and the life of being born in the West.
2: Mm-hmm.
0: We live in the West. It may be the Southwest, but it's the West. And you've always honored that with your songs. But I think also a family, the idea of family, mm-hmm. as being the foundation of who we are.
2: Yeah, and I write a lot of songs that have to do with the relationships within families. A whole lot of songs. And I think that comes from growing up in a family that really loved each other and cared about each other. I had a great mom and dad.
0: You know, and I tell you what, I knew your mother and I know your dad, but I know of a song, and we're going to kind of sneak this in there because we didn't talk about this, but I think it's one of the most beautiful songs that you've written, and it's a wonderful song about your parents. You know what song I'm talking about?
2: Yeah, 60 Years of Love.
0: 60 Years of Love. Tell us a little bit about 60 Years of Love.
2: My mom and dad, they are the life. They gave me life, there are so many things that they've done that catch in my throat of the goodness that they've imparted to me. But their story is kind of unique. They were two, in the 50s, they were high school kids here at Amarillo High. My dad was a graduating senior. My mom was a sophomore. At that point, and it was in their bunch of running friends, the thing to do on Friday night was to drive to Tucumcari, New Mexico, and get married. And truthfully, out of all of their friends, I think my mom and dad are the only ones that were still married. Yeah, that endured through the through all of that. So it wasn't a good idea. So kids don't think this is cool. But they ran off and got married, and of course, shortly there was my brother was on the way, and then. And then that's the setting for the song, but we move forward in time, and my mom is ill, and my dad's taking care of her. And for me, as a son, I'm learning what it means to care for your wife from him. And he taught that lesson in a very, very real, tangible way.
0: Well, this is a beautiful song, and we're going to play 60 Years of Love.

0: Randy, thank you for that song. Thank you for the insight into your family and your mom and dad. That it just means a lot. I'm not sure how long you and Ann have been married.
1: 45 years.
0: Well, we're sitting here with about almost 145, 148 years of marriage between the three of us. We've all done something that stuck.
2: Yeah.
0: So we've had those influences. We're very fortunate. Today, it's not as prominent. The three of us, we're very blessed to be.
1: Well, and I tell you, I know all three of our wives, and we, all three of us, married way above our pay grade.
2: They survived.
1: Survived. They survived and held our feet to the fire.
2: That's right. Mine are still kind of warm.
1: Well, Randy, you wrote a song that we played earlier with Tom Swearingen, and it was a team penning song that didn't win that year.
2: Yep.
1: But it did really well. It placed pretty high in the group.
2: Yeah. I mean, it got good numbers. You know, there are three judges, and at the end of it, the writers can get the judges' scoring sheets. It doesn't say names or anything like that.
1: Right.
2: And so I looked at the scoring sheets, and we did really well with two judges.
1: Yeah.
2: And one judge, we just really, we didn't do well at all. and that also shows you some of the contrast within the Western community.
1: Yeah. Mm-hmm.
2: Different things appeal to different folks,
1: mm-hmm.
2: and how we say it matters to different people.
1: Yep. Well, it's a different, you know, do you like T-bones or do you like ribeyes?
2: Well, I like ribeyes.
1: Oh, I like them both. Yeah. But you and Tom had written that song, but the year before you teamed up with Tom, didn't you, another song?
2: Yes, we did. We won that year.
1: Did you?
2: And it was really a thrill because neither of us, I don't think, had an idea of what to expect. Tom had been around it, but he hadn't been in the contest, and so we wrote a song. And again, it was one of those times where it was all written kind of at the last minute because he was busy and I was busy, and then we're trying to do this on the phone from Texas to Oregon.
1: Yeah,
2: and so the prompt that year was crazy things that happen in the West.
1: Now, what do you write about crazy things that happen in the West?
2: You know, I thought about maybe stories or maybe jackalopes or something like that. And we finally decided what we would write were those things that we think are unique and stunningly beautiful in the West. And so those are crazy things. And so that's what we wrote about.
1: And what's the name of that song? I can't
2: remember. It's a crazy thing.
1: It's a crazy thing.
2: It's a crazy thing.
1: Well, we're going to play It's a Crazy Thing. And not only that, we want to let our audience know that they're getting the first shot at this song. It's not been released yet. It'll be released in a month or so.
2: Uh-huh.
1: But you get to hear it first right here on
0: Strays at the Gate, The Weekender.
1: There you go.
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0: Randy, thank you for that. I believe we can say this was a world premiere on American Cowboy Radio, Strays at the Gate. We'll publicize it that way. And also, we are now in an alliance with the ND Express.
1: Yes.
0: And Strays at the Gate, this program will be made available to radio stations all over the world that want to play it. So through the graciousness and the industrial ideas of Dana Wood.
1: That's right.
0: She is sharing these with close to 700 radio stations, the last I heard.
1: Isn't that great? She's done a great job on songs I've submitted.
0: And she reached out to me and she said, Randy is about to premiere some songs and I want him and he wants, both of us want to be on Strays at the Gate. So here we are.
1: That's great. That's really good. I didn't know that side of the story.
0: We talked last week, and she said we're holding back on this, but you're going to be the premier, and Randy wants to be interviewed by you guys. So here we are.
2: Well, Randy, what else do we need to know about Randy Palmer?
1: I really like talking about family and friends. I like talking about my faith. I like talking about the frailties of life, and if I had to pick one of those, it might be family would be the first one, mm-hmm. you know, of those. But those are all things that are matter to me.
2: Yeah.
1: And if you want to crawl inside my skin as a writer, that's how I do it. You know, is to evaluate songs on those from those words.
2: Well, now, Randy, if we want to find you, where do we find you?
1: Well, randypalmermusic.com is my website. And you can catch all things Randy there. And you can also, if you can catch me at a live show, that's even better, because I'd like to know your name. I'd like to look you in the eye. But randypalmermusic.com.
0: What kind of live things you got coming up? You have a live schedule anytime soon?
1: Yeah, I got some things coming up. We've got a slew of house concerts coming up, scattered between the Dallas metro area and Albuquerque. Four or five of those over time. Playing a place called the Gar Hole, north of Dallas and near Westminster, Anna, Texas.
0: Mm-hmm.
1: And playing also July 4th at the Rocky Mountain Estates in Ardmore, Oklahoma, at a place called Marvin's Place. See.
2: But people can find these dates if they'll go to your website. Is that right?
1: Yeah, if I've been a good boy and updated it.
2: Well, you need to do that right now. go home right now and update your website. Well, Randy, it's been my pleasure to visit with you and to introduce you to our listeners. And I hope that people have enjoyed the music and will enjoy it enough to think, well, maybe let's go find some more Randy Palmer music, because they're all very well written songs and very well performed and produced
1: by Merle Bergante.
2: By Merle Bergante.
1: Yeah, we didn't mention him, but if we could just take a second.
2: Go ahead.
1: Merle Bergante in Little Liberty Hill, Texas, has a studio there called Cribworks Digital Audio, and he is a producer deluxe and a great friend.
2: Absolutely.
1: And he's produced my records, and he's also produced Joel's records here and many others that you'd know, Carol Markstrom and Jim Jones and, you know, Six years.
2: Yeah, we're about to have a new one come out for John and Joanne Lowell.
1: That's right. That's right. That's,
2: we'll be yeah. we'll have them on a
0: yes, we will
2: on a program in the next month.
0: You think this Merle fella, and I know him, you think he'd be willing to join us for one of these interviews?
2: You know, he's actually asked me.
1: How long is the show supposed to be?
0: Well, we're limited to 24 hours in one day. You think, how many days do you think it'll take for Merle?
1: You got the right guy.
2: He can fill it up.
1: I love him.
2: Oh, absolutely. Yeah. But he has some absolutely marvelous stories from real life experience with unbelievable musicians, performers, singers, and songwriters.
1: Yes, he does.
2: Yeah.
0: We don't want he'll hear this. We don't want his head to get too big before he gets on the air with us. So
1: but Randy, I just say thank you, Merle.
2: Yeah.
0: Thank you, Merle.
2: Well, Randy, let's close out the show with a song. And I don't know what song would you pick to close out the show of yours?
1: Maybe the song Deeper Water.
2: Deeper Water.
1: It's a song written about going fishing with an older gentleman named M.B. Allen in Eagle Nest Lake when I was 13 years old.
2: Well, I wasn't going to mention that song, but I'm glad you did because that's what I would have picked. Yeah. Here it is, Randy Palmer and Deeper Waters.

0: Yeah. You were there fishing in Eagle Nest Lake. That's something. Proud to have you here on Strays of the Gate, the Weekender.
1: It's an honor to be here. Thank you.
0: Come back and join us again sometime soon.
1: I would love to.
0: Okay.
2: Thank you, Brother Randy.
1: Thank you, Joel. Thank you. Thank you for all those times that you pulled my feet out of the fire.
0: Happy trails, buddy.
1: Thank you.
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0: the broadcast barn of the Swingin' Gate Ranch and all around the world, it's Western Swing and Other Things, where the gate's always open, coffee's always on, and it's always mighty good whenever we look out the window and see you coming up the drive. I'm your old compadre, Dot City Marshal Alan Bailey.
1: And I'm Cowgirl Janie.
0: And we're back.
1: We are.
0: With another adventure of Western Swing and Other Things that Cowgirl Janie and I have been busy all week rounding up. And as usual, it's another mighty good show. Today's show, since it is Mother's Day season.
1: Yes, it is.
0: It's going to feature a lot of songs about Mama. A lot of great old-timey tunes that I think folks are really going to enjoy.
1: Yeah.
0: So, get on over there to the telephone and crank up the neighbors. And whenever they answer, here's what to tell them.
1: Tell them that Western Swing and Other Things is on the line.
0: All right.

0: there they are, the hot club of Cowtown, coming hot out of the chute, as a matter of fact, with "Oh, She's Killing Me." Oh my goodness, what a great old tune. Yeah. That is an old Bob Wills tune, and there's a reason for that. This whole thing is called "What Makes Bob Holler," and as you can guess, it is in honor of the music of Bob Wills and the Texas Playboys. If you're not familiar with the Hot Club of Cowtown, Elena James on the fiddle and vocals, Whit Smith guitar and vocals, and Jake Irwin playing that red hot doghouse bass, and also adding some background vocals in there. And we're pleased to know these guys yes. on a personal level.
1: We do.
0: They're yes. great folks, and really enjoying having them whenever they can stop by our part of the neighborhood, guarantee you what. HotClubCowtown.com, go check them out. Howdy, friends and neighbors, and welcome to the ranch. I'm Dodd City Marshal Alan Bailey.
1: And I'm Cowgirl Janie.
0: And here we go again with another rootin', tootin', highfalutin', western swing, and other things for everybody to enjoy, including Cowgirl Janie and I. Don't kid yourself. We enjoy listening too, don't we, darling?
1: We sure do.
0: Well, let's get on down the road a little bit. The Desperados are waiting in line here, and they're going to do their rendition of "Miles and Miles of Texas" right here at Western Swing.

0: goodness, another sad love song. Well, I wasn't so sad, I guess. It was so sort of kind of happy.
1: Yeah.
0: But sort of. All your Western swing song, doesn't matter whether it's happy or sad, they all sound happy.
1: Yeah.
0: That was the Tune Wranglers, by the way, from 1936 with Yesterday. We started out with the Desperados singing Miles and Miles of Texas. The Desperados out of Mesilla Park, New Mexico. Then we had Bill Boyd and his Cowboy Ramblers with the Barn Dance Rag. Right here at Western Swing and Other Things with Dodd City Marshal Alan Bailey.
1: And Cowgirl Janie.
0: Well, Cowgirl Janie, it's already that time.

0: Yes, the news and views segment has come along, and here it is already. And everybody always wants to know all about the news and views from the Swingin' Gate Ranch. For Pete's sake, who wouldn't? And spring is officially here. There's no question about that.
1: It's here, but the temperatures don't always reflect it.
0: It's kind of crazy right now, you know.
1: Yeah.
0: Here in this part of the country, just overnight, the temperatures have dropped. I'm going to say it's probably down from the normal by at least 20 degrees, wouldn't you say?
1: I would think so, yes.
0: It's pretty chilly.
1: It is.
0: Now, they say that out in western Kansas, there's a chance of snow. That's what they say.
1: Yeah.
0: Well, I'm going to have to see it to believe it.
1: Right.
0: But however, if you want to look at the big span of time, it indeed has snowed in May
1: in Kansas.
0: That's just the way it goes here. You learn to expect everything. But right now where we're sitting, we've had a few nice little rains, but we could use a lot more because that dirt is... it's talcum powder. That's what it is.
1: It's pretty fine.
0: I'll tell you what, you have to be a brave soul and possess a new air filter just to run the lawnmower. Because, boy, you talk about kicking up clouds of dirt. Cowgirl Jamie and I don't know how many acres we mowed here in the last couple of days, but it's too many.
1: Yes.
0: And, oh, man.
1: I agree. Too many.
0: I'm still trying to get the dirt out of my sinuses. Well, the potatoes are up. They look pretty good, I guess. Well, don't have any potato bugs yet, but I think it's been too cold for them.
1: Yeah, probably.
0: Yeah.
1: Yeah, they look good.
0: Yeah. Well, Cowgirl Jamie and I also... We've got into this box gardening a lot because we're getting old enough now to where we don't want to run a rototiller over everything. And we had this magic box clear full of these Jerusalem artichokes.
1: Yeah.
0: And you can eat those Jerusalem artichokes, but they'll gas you up. You got to be a little bit careful.
1: Yeah.
0: According to Luke Clayton, the deer love them. But however, all our Jerusalem artichokes, for whatever reason, migrated outside of the box this year.
1: Every one of them sprouted up outside the box.
0: Yeah.
1: I can't believe it.
0: Well, Cowgirl Janie, not to be outdone, she handed me a sharpshooter and said, okay, let's dig these things up and move them back in the box. Which we did some, and they're still alive, but they ain't liking it.
1: Yeah, they did not like the move.
0: Yeah. Well, we have a fig tree that I think the top of it probably winter killed. I don't know, but it's starting to come up from the bottom brand new. So
1: yeah.
0: At least it's alive. We'll have to see what it's going to do.
1: Yeah, just give it time, Marshall.
0: Yeah.
1: We'll wait and see.
0: And we're still waiting to see if our sassafras trees that we ordered are going to live. I don't think they are.
1: I don't either.
0: Because they haven't put out any leaves or nothing.
1: Any buds or anything.
0: Nothing. But we'll keep you up on that because I know that you're just dying.
1: to know
0: whether our sassafras tree is going to live or not. And that's kind of the way she's been around the Swingin' Gate Ranch. Mighty dirty, mighty dusty. And we could use the rain.

0: the perfect getaway, the Craig Creek Shady Rest. Oh, my goodness, Cowgirl Janie and I are mighty proud to have these folks aboard. It is a vacation getaway country home on the creek, located near Newcastle, Virginia. So if you're heading over here from overseas, I'll guarantee you what, this would be the place to be. If you're here in the U.S. and you're heading up towards the beautiful country of Virginia, it's still the place to be. It's located on a 136-acre farm along the banks of the beautiful Craig Creek. Now, it's kind of funny because what they consider out there as being a creek, we consider as being a pretty good sized river.
1: Yes, we do.
0: Yeah. Like the creeks that run through the Swinging Gate Ranch here, they're kind of little trickly things, you know.
1: Yeah, kind of nothing big.
0: Nothing big, kind of deep and wore out, you know.
1: More of a rut.
0: More of a rut. And whenever it rains, all the rain in the whole country gathers and rushes down, just boom, like that.
1: But this one, boy, you can sit on the wraparound porch at the house and enjoy your morning coffee and listen to that water just going downstream.
0: No, there's all kind of activities to do as far as hiking and taking pictures and just being in the great outdoors. And now that is something that most of your B&Bs do not offer.
1: Right.
0: Yeah. I mean, you know, there's no comparison staying here than there is one that's in the middle of a big city.
1: Right.
0: You might as well forget it. There's just no comparison. This particular house can accommodate 6 to 8 people. It's got 3 bedrooms, 2 full baths, and a sleep sofa in the living room. Now, there's a full-size dining area and a kitchen where you can fix the food that you want. I suppose you could probably order pizza, but the pizza guy has to come clear out into the country where you're at.
1: Yeah.
0: And that kind of negates the whole thing.
1: Right.
0: Yeah. So you want to be out there by yourself. You want to be in the beautiful country where there's bald eagles and white-tailed deer. It is an amazing farm to be on. It's the Craig Creek Shady Rest, located near Newcastle, Virginia.
1: Yeah, check them out on Facebook.
0: Yep, they got Facebook. Just Google them. There's all kind of information on all these different B&B sites. Or you can email them at Craig Creek Shady Rest at yahoo.com. So check in to Craig Creek. It is indeed the perfect getaway. Boxcar Willie's up next from 1980 with the San Antonio Rose right here at Western Swing and Other Things.
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0: here's a Mama's Day song.
1: Yes.
0: We got a lot of them ahead of us there, but that's a good one right there. God bless her, because she's my mother. That's a good reason, too. That was the Louvin Brothers. Right before that, of course, we had Boxcar Willie himself with the San Antonio Rose right here at Western Swing and Other Things with Dodge City Marshal Alan Bailey.
1: And Cowgirl Janie.
0: We're mighty glad you're along for the ride.
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0: And thank you, Cowgirl Janie. Hey, remember, if you're listening to Western Swing and Other Things, then you've got to be listening to one of our Swinging Gate Ranch Radio Network stations, whichever one you are listening in from. We'd be mighty glad if you'd get a hold of them and tell them that you appreciate them carrying Western Swing and Other Things. Well, it's that time to pause what we're doing and look up our resident sportsman, Luke Clayton. And he's got a different kind of recipe for us today. So let's find out what old Luke's up to on the outdoor adventures of Luke Clayton.

you, Marshall, for that nice introduction. And, folks, it is your old buddy from Texas, Luke Clayton. And it's time for us to spend a few minutes and talk about an outdoor-related topic. I wrote my newspaper column, which runs in about 51 Texas newspapers every week. I write this thing religiously every week. So I wrote this one. I did not have anything current, a fishing trip or a hunting trip to talk about. So I wrote it about May, the month of May. May is a great month for an outdoor person. The turkey season is still underway here in Texas until about the first half of May. We have squirrel season in the eastern part of Texas. I think 51 counties have a May squirrel season. And it's set in May because the squirrels are very active this time of year. There are a lot of buds are coming out on the trees, and they're feeding heavily because they went through a kind of a slim period in the last two or three months, late winter and spring, you know. But now squirrels are active. There is a season, so squirrel hunting is a big deal. When I grew up in East Texas, I grew up in Northeast Texas, up in Red River County, which is very rural still, and it's up on the Red River up that way, northeastern part of the state. But squirrel hunting was a huge deal back when I was a boy, and I started hunting squirrels. To give you a timeline, back in about 58, when I was 8 years old, probably a little bit before that with my dad and older brother. But so squirrel hunting is something that I literally cut my hunting teeth on. I still like to hunt squirrels. And May is a different time. The fall nowadays, deer hunting has pretty much taken over in the fall. Not many people hunt squirrels in the fall anymore. The numbers have really dropped, and that's kind of a shame because squirrels are, in my opinion, the best teacher of hunting that there is. You have to be pretty stealthy to go out and kill a mess of squirrels. You really do. But there's two types of squirrels in Texas and throughout much of the country. There's the gray squirrel, and we call that the cat squirrel. It's a smaller squirrel than the fox squirrel. Fox squirrel is a red squirrel, and I think probably up in Marshall's country in Kansas, I've hunted up there some, and mostly the red squirrel, fox squirrels up in that part of the world. But the cat squirrel is the good way to describe him is he is wired for action. A cat squirrel is never still, hardly. They're a little gray squirrel, but they're very challenging to hunt. And people ask me, well, what do you use to hunt? I like to use a scope 22 that I've got shooting the size of a quarter at about 30 yards. That's what I like to do. Now, if you ask me if I want to go out and collect the makings of a big squirrel stew or a dumplings, and I want to assure that I get some squirrels, I'll load up my little 20 gauge with number 5 shot or 6 and go after them with a shotgun in the spring, especially because squirrels are usually, the way that I hunt them is get out in an area that you expect to see squirrels. If it's cat squirrels, they're going to be down in the bottoms, creeks and river bottoms. That's where cat squirrels can be found, close to water, drainages. Fox squirrels are an edge animal. You'll see them along field edges and patches of hardwoods. That's fox squirrel country. But if I'm hunting cat squirrels, I'll probably load that 20 gauge up with some number 5 or maybe 6 shot. And half the time you were not, if you want, wait until you get a good steel headshot on a cat squirrel, you may not kill one. But if you've got some shotgun and you're within, say, 30 yards, and you see him running through the treetops, it's a lot like wing shooting, folks, because he's not going to be still very long. You're probably going to be shooting him on the run if it's cat squirrels. Now, fox squirrels are a lot more, I hate to use the word docile, but they're a lot calmer than a cat squirrel. It's very common for a fox squirrel to, you see him up on a tree limb, to run a few feet and stop,
That's when you can use that scoped rifle and bag your fox squirrels. But eating squirrels is a squirrel is a very tasty animal. As a matter of fact, all of our, if you're from the south and or southeast, you know, up all the way up in through Kansas and Nebraska, a lot of our forefathers, the settlers, lived on squirrel. The squirrel numbers were great back in the day, and they're pretty doggone good right now. So squirrels, it's not something new to eat squirrel. One of my favorite ways to eat them, I love smothered squirrel. And the way you do that, now, squirrel is like any other animal. A young squirrel is tender. An old fox squirrel is going to be tough. I'm talking about tough. So what you can do, you want to fry them first. So you need to parboil them. Just cut the quarters, you know, the leg quarters and the back and all that, and the fore quarters. Parboil them in water, or pressure cook them for about 15 minutes. Not too much, but just before the meat is done and it begins to tenderize, then batter them, season them up the way you want to, and batter them and chicken fry them. Okay, so there's your start of smothered squirrel. Drain most of the oil off. I like to cook with bacon grease or lard, really, and it drain most of it off. And then what I'll do is make a little gravy, a roux, if you will. Pour some flour in there. Drain most of the grease. Leave all those little crumbs and stuff that's in there. And then put some flour and make a roux or gravy. It doesn't have to be like a gumbo roux, real mahogany color. Just make a gravy. I like to put milk in there with it and then stir it around and then put more water than you think you need. Now, you can also use cream of mushroom soup if you want to. Put that in there. I usually just stick with the thick roux and a lot of it in a skillet. Put your pieces of your fried squirrel back in that, and I like to have a lot of it too. Three or four squirrels quartered up is usually what I'll do in a big old 14-inch skillet. Okay, and then, so that meat is going to be pretty well tender, not as tender as it will be after you put a lid on that cast iron skillet. Put it in your oven at about 350 for, give it about 35 minutes, and then pull that skillet out, take the lid off, take a metal spatula and scrape it from the bottom and turn it to make, you don't want anything to scorch, and that's a good way to avoid that. That, friends, with a pot of rice, of white rice, with all that gravy and squirrel, that squirrel is fork tender by then. And put that spoon, some of that gravy over the rice, and that is a meal fit for a king. Folks, I'm getting hungry. It is May. I'm thinking about doing exactly what we're talking about and getting some fresh squirrel meat for that smothered squirrel. Now then, let's turn this show back over to Cowgirl Janie and Marshall Allen Bailey, and let's hear some more of this awesome music. What do you say?

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Hello to all you people listening in from Radio Land. 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

prove you're playing as advertised. All you've got to do is return your purchase price and the oil is yours to keep. How can you beat a deal like that? Just a drops rubbed into the back of your hands and you'll be playing like Chet Atkins on steroids. It don't work on banjos, but then again, what does? Get yours today. Just look for that lime green Winnebago just south of the smiling propane tanks here in Laverne. Hurry up, don't wait.

0: forget. We'll work on your guitar as long as it ain't being used for hippie music.
1: Hello, friends. This is Geraldine LaCosta, and this is my regular radio spot that always follows Abner's Guitar Shop here on this particular station. As you may know, I am Abner's sweetheart, and I live just over the fence to the west here in Laverne. Well, once again, I am joined by my niece Stephanie.
2: Howdy, everyone. I'm always glad to be on Auntie Geraldine's radio spot with her. It's a lot of fun for sure. I'm going to have to hurry, though. Over at the shop, we're running a special on Tenuta's oil, and Uncle Abner says that I need to be back in 15 minutes. Wow, we're busy. Almost every parking spot in town is taken, and folks are walking for blocks to get their magic musician's oil before we sell out.
1: I was wondering what was going on over there, with that line out to the street and up the block. Well, I must say that since our last broadcast together, my eyes have been open to the treachery that takes place between the walls of the local chapter of the Rad Hat Club. And after giving it some thought, I have decided to forfeit my membership.
2: Oh, wow, Auntie. I sure didn't mean to cause any trouble when I pointed out that the ladies there seem to be the source of all of your anti-Larry Pixley feelings. What I mean to say is, it sure looks that way anyway.
1: No. Not all of the ladies, just one. Mildred McGuire, who also happens to be this year's queen of the club. During the last meeting, she made a statement during her opening monologue that anyone who had a grain bin gazebo in their backyard should not be considered worthy of being on the membership roll. That was the final straw for me.
2: Mildred McGuire. Why does that name sound so familiar? Wait, I know. Do you remember last year when the town flooded and Abner had all of those ducks on his front porch? He warned their owner to come and get them, or Larry would make soup out of them. Well, those were Mildred's ducks.
1: That does it then. I shall indeed have Larry Pixley build my grain bin gazebo, and I shall serve duck soup there every Thursday night.
0: Hey, Steph, are you coming back to work today or what?
2: Hold that thought, Auntie. I'm coming, Uncle Abner.

church doors opened one Sunday in a little country town. The people all were silent in the rain that misted down. And an old gray-haired granddad, his shoulders stooped with pain, was holding fast a little boy who kept crying in the rain. And in the dim candlelight within, a casket lay so still that soon would lie beneath the earth up at the top of the hill. The little boy kept asking in a low and plaintive tone, "What's wrong with Mommy, Grandpa? Won't she be coming home? It's awful lonesome, Grandpa, since Daddy went away. And Mommy is all the reason why I'm happy every day. Wouldn't she feel better, Grandpa, if I lay down by her side?" The old man turned and faced him and with these words replied, "Mother, what a walking son, away up in the sky, along the brook that winds among the stars up there on high, and down the valley where the sun goes home at night to sleep. Mother, when a walking son, she wouldn't want us to weep." The boy didn't seem to understand just where his mom had gone. He couldn't realize that now she wouldn't be coming home. He saw the rain on Grandpa's face. He didn't know he cried. And of course he couldn't hear the words that Grandpa said inside. "Mother, what a walking son, up yonder in the sky. And all that we can do down here, son, is bow our heads and cry. She's gone to meet your daddy, son, and take him by the hand.

old Jim Reeves with kind of a rare recitation there for you. Mother Went A-Walkin'. Then right before that, we had another couple of mother songs for you. Eddie Arnold, That Wonderful Mother of Mine. And Frank Luther sang about You'll Never Miss Your Mother Until She's Gone. Some Mother's Day songs for you. Up next, let's go over to Johnny Bond and the Willis Brothers with Rolling Plains right here at Western Swing and...

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0: Bandy getting things going here on this second half of Western Swing and Other Things with his rendition of Take Me Back to Tulsa. Interesting thing about that song is one winter's night, Bob and the Texas Playboys were coming home from a date and they were in Colby, Kansas, gassing up. And when they finally got done up there, Bob says, "It sure is cold, boys. Take me back to Tulsa." And that song was written somewhere between Colby and Tulsa.
1: Yeah,
0: so it was written here in Kansas somewhere.
1: Well, good.
0: Yeah, how about that? And, of course, right before that, we had none other than the Cactus Cuties, who officially launched us into our second half. Like they always have for so many years, with their beautiful rendition of our national anthem, the Star Spangled Banner. Howdy, howdy, and welcome to the second half. Cowgirl Janie and I here at Swing Gate Ranch sure appreciate you stopping by whenever you get a chance, even if you have to wade through the thistles. Because this year, it seems like, man, it goes in spurts.
1: Oh, yeah, cycles for sure. Yeah.
0: But this year, those Canadian thistles, I have cut down a couple of them that were almost as big as Christmas trees. Wow, they just...
1: Overnight, they're huge.
0: Oh, they're nasty, too. They're pretty whenever they get to bloom. And, they have the loveliest flower you ever seen. But it is a poison flower. Once that flower does dry out and start spreading them seeds,
1: good.
0: No, you got to get them whacked down and at least get that seed end into a sack so you can take it off and burn it somewhere.
1: Yeah.
0: Cowgirl Janie and I these days, we whack off the whole plant and treat it with Tordon.
1: Yeah, ready to use.
0: Yeah. And that is, you mean they have Tordon that's not ready to use?
1: Yeah.
0: Oh, I didn't know that.
1: Oh, yeah, yeah.
0: Wow, Cowgirl Janie. she is a library of knowledge, especially when it comes to plants. We walk along and she can point at a plant and say, that's a derivative right there of so-and-so,
1: I just know which ones are the bad ones.
0: No, she knows her scientific names and everything else.
1: I
0: never seen anything like it.
1: No.
0: But anyway, welcome to the second half, and let's get on down the road, shall we, with Jimmy Rivard and his Oklahoma Playboys featuring Adolf Hoffner doing the singing. Bash Hoffner's in there playing the steel guitar. We played a game right here at Western Swing and Other Things.

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I don't know why they feel so hard, unless it's Warbling Jim singing Annie Laurie out on guard. Annie Laurie, I sure wish he'd quit it. 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

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They say she married young Doc Wilkins. 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

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Could you warm me up some coffee? At least I'll stop old Jim from singing Annie Laurie.

0: Edwards and Waddy Mitchell with Annie Laurie and the poem Bad Half Hour, which was Annie Laurie was actually an ancient song. It goes back a long ways. That was written by the Bard of Scotland.
1: Ooh, okay.
0: Yes, who also wrote Of Mice and Men. Mm. Yeah. And his name was Robert Burns, by the way.
1: Okay.
0: And then the poem Bad Half Hour was written by Badger Clark, old cowboy poet. Jimmy Rivard and his Oklahoma Playboys, we played a game. And then here come Bud Isaacs on the steel guitar with Waltz of the Ozarks. Some great music right here at Western Swing and Other Things from the broadcast barn of the Swinging Gate Ranch, which is located where, cowgirl Janie?
1: Way out west.
0: Way out west.
1: Yes.
0: Well, not west of here, but west of most folks.
1: Yeah.
0: Yeah. We're clear out in the middle of nowhere, ain't we?
1: We are. It's hard to find us sometimes.
0: Oh, yeah.
1: And we should know where we're at.
0: Yeah.
1: So we get lost.
0: It's so wide open out here,
1: yeah.
0: it's hard to find each other a lot of times.
1: Right,
0: but
1: yeah.
0: It's the life we love. So.
1: It is.
0: We love being with you right here at Swinging Gate Ranch Radio Network, and we appreciate you tuning in whenever you can. Let's get back to some Mother's Day songs. Molly O'Day is waiting from 1949 with Mother's Gone But Not Forgotten right here at Western Swing and...

because I'd gladly take her place if I only could. But that's just wishful thinking and really does no good. No one will ever know my prayer I can't repeat as I knelt beside that little girl as she died there in the street.

0: Deb Pierce, Mother, Call My Name in Prayer. We started out with Molly O'Day with Mother's Gone But Not Forgotten. And then here come Kitty Wells and Roy Acuff with a terribly sad song, Mother, Hold Me Tight. Cowgirls, ain't it? Why did you play that thing?
1: I don't know, Marshall.
0: Oh, that was a sad thing. This is Western Swing and Other Things with Dodge City Marshal Alan Bailey.
1: And Cowgirl Cheney.
0: And stick around, because we still have some more music coming your way.
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0: looking for maybe a some kind of sauce or, you know, for grilling to maybe even marinade.
1: Oh, yeah.
0: You know, it's getting that time of year when
1: it
0: we're be grilling.
1: Oh, yeah.
0: So I typed in grilling sauce, and she has the first recipe that pops up is honey mustard grilling and marinade sauce. And it's a very easy recipe. 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
1: Well, you know, like Cowgirl Janie says, it is barbecue season, and it is getting here, and people are out buying all kind of things to cook. They're even looking at cookers.
0: Who would do that?
1: Yeah, who would do that?
0: I have no idea.
1: We have about four or five cookers, and here I am on the... Looky here, we ought to get one
0: look,
1: of these.
0: We need this,
1: yeah. We need that, you know.
0: And they keep getting bigger, and there's only two of us.
1: Yeah, I know. Yeah. My idea is to get one that'll cook a half a beef at once.
0: Yeah.
1: But if I was going to do that, and I needed some advice, you know where I'd go?
0: I don't know.
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0: Victoria.
1: I'll guarantee you
0: are.
1: Yes. 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The time jumpers are up next with nothing but the blues right here at

0: Trinity Seeley. And she's doing one called A Cowboy Hat, and that is off of her CD called Old Polly Rope. And back when I was doing a lot of that kind of thing, I never got used to those poly ropes. I didn't like them. I thought they were too stiff.
1: Yeah.
0: I always had kind of a McGay rope type thing, you know. But that's, so what? The Time Jumpers started things out with Nothing But the Blues. And then here come Herbie Wallace playing that Sleepwalk. Right here at Western Swing and Other Things. Cowgirl, we are heading into the last Go Around the Barn, by golly.
1: Already?
0: Can you believe we're here? Oh, my goodness. Johnny Gimble's waiting in the wings with Mandalopin' right here at Western Swing and Other Things.

0: to cut into this song a little bit. Nobody's Sweetheart Now. That was the Nashville Swing Band. Johnny Gimble started out the set with Mandolopin'. Here come Jimmy Wakely with She's Mine, All Mine. And then the Ross Rhythm Rascals with Took Away My Lonesome Blues. Great way to end the set here at Western Swing and Other Things, because once again, we have run out of time.
1: Well, sure, a lot of fun, Marshall.
0: Wasn't it?
1: Yes.
0: Oh, we played some great music, and we did have a lot of fun.
1: And Mother's Day songs.
0: Oh, a lot of songs from Mammy.
1: Yes.
0: That's right. However, we do have to get on out of here. So for Western Swing and Other Things, this is Dodge City Marshal Alan Bailey.
1: And Cowgirl Janie.
0: Hey, love your mammy if you still got one, I guarantee you what.
1: That's right.
0: And we'll see you somewhere further on down the trail.
1: Bye-bye.
0: Western Swing and Other Things was conceived by Marshall Bailey. Is hosted by the Marshall and the lovely cowgirl Janie, and is produced in the studios of the broadcast barn of the Swingin' Gate Ranch for the Swingin' Gate Ranch Radio Network.
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1: Stay tuned for Cowboy Jubilee with Judy James.

Cowboy Jubilee. I'm Judy James. For the next hour, you'll be hearing some of the nation's finest Western entertainment. It's today. It's on Cowboy Jubilee. We'll start off with the Hot Texas Swing Band and Back in My Texas Home.

Alex Drummond and the Hot Texas Swing Band with Back in My Texas Home. Do you ever think about how much you have learned just through music? Well, I certainly have learned a whole lot of Texas history and history of other places, too, just through music. But then there's spelling. Do you remember the word encyclopedia? I first learned how to spell it through the song E-N-C-Y-C-L-O-P-E-D-I-A. Joyce Woodson must have had that in mind when she wrote, "I heard about it in a

0: Woodson. I love the comment that Les Gillum made one time. He recorded it. These are his thoughts on Gene Autry.
1: In the late 30s, Mr. Autry bought the ranch next to our place there in southern Oklahoma. The first time he came over to see us, I watched as he got out of that big, shiny automobile. That was the first time I'd ever seen Gene Autry in color.
0: Well, some of you may not understand that, but those who know, know. Well, the first time many of us saw Gene Autry, it was going to the movies. And perhaps the name of the movie theater was The Texan. Here's Bob Campbell.
2: I was a lucky kid. Grew up in Texas around cattle and horses. Went to this wonderful picture show called The Texan. It was done up Western, inside and out. On the sidewalk out front, the names of all the cowboy stars and their horses were etched into the concrete, above and below horseshoes which were embedded there. Down in the theater, beautiful Art Deco murals covered both walls, wagon trains, campfires, cowboys, Indians, longhorn cattle, buffalo,

because that was Bob Campbell. And then Marty Robbins had his thought on Gene Autry. He called him my hero, Don Edwards, to sing it.

Edwards. For many years, the voice of the Westerns Channel was Bill Barwick. This is one he recorded. It's Just Doing My Job.

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1: Out where the vastness greets the eye.

life has come harder. 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

0: 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The Western Heritage Classic is in Abilene, Texas, May 8th and 9th. Some of our YBARJ Wranglers will be participating. It's going to be a lot of fun. Hope to see you there. Cowboy Swing in Cleburne, Texas, May 30th. That will be featuring Kristen Harris, Michelle Kuhlman, Miss Devin and the Outlaw, Teresa Burleson, Stan Mailer, and David Hansford. Then the Parker County Sheriff's Posse Rodeo, Weatherford, Texas, June 9th through the 13th. The Arizona Cowboy Boys Gathering is in Prescott, Arizona, August 6th through the 8th. Then on to Montana for the Montana Cowboy Poetry Gathering and Western Music Rendezvous. That'll be in Lewiston, Montana, August 6th through the 9th. 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
0: 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And Camp 2 is July the 12th through the 16th on the campus of Weatherford College, Weatherford, Texas. 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

0: thrilling days of yesteryear. From out of the past come the thundering hoofbeats of the great horse Silver. The Lone Ranger rides again.
1: Come on, Silver. Let's go, big fellow. Are you Silver? Away!
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3: Mary Ann Dyer came to Texas in 1854, along with her parents and five brothers. Shortly later, her parents died, and she was there in Fort Belknap with her brothers to take care of. To do this, she decided to become a teacher, and one of her early teaching positions was in Weatherford. She had previously met a man by the name of Charlie Goodnight, and reportedly he would come into town and walk her to school. They were married in 1870 and moved to Pueblo, Colorado, where Charlie had ranching interest. Later, about 7 years later, they moved to the Palladura Canyon area, and he went into business with John Adair. There in the Palladura, Molly was the only white woman within 100 miles, and the closest town was 200 miles away. But Molly made the best of it. I can see her standing there in her Palladura.

0: Molly Dyer Goodnight.
1: And that was a song I wrote about Mary Ann Dyer, Molly Goodnight. It's from my CD, Beneath These Western Skies. And that was our ride into history, brought to you by Keith at KR Custom Crafted Boots and Leatherwork. Now some thoughts by Bob Fudge.
2: You see, cattle get very nervous before a storm. Somehow they sense the coming storm before that storm actually strikes. Now cowboys, they could tell by the action of their herds that there was a wind or a storm of some kind a-coming. Bob Fudge, 1882.

0: This Cowboy Life by R.J. 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

0: coffee hot.
1: Angel Wings with Gene Prescott. It was not unusual for cowboys to take a song that they knew and write new words to it. Here are a couple of songs that you might find familiar. And you also might hear them on Cowboy Jubilee Gospel Hour, which airs on Sunday morning.

granted, you're probably more likely to hear Lily of the Valley on Sunday mornings, but do you hear how similar those two songs are? Very interesting. 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Hope you can join me in the morning for Cowboy Jubilee Gospel Hour. And now, Lynn Anderson with I Rode In as a Stranger.

0: Perhaps you wrote in as a stranger today, but I hope you don't leave that way. And I hope you'll join me again next week. I appreciate you, and I also appreciate those folks who've helped underwrite Cowboy Jubilee. That includes Cindy at Cindy's Pet Place and Pet Boarding, and Keith at KR Custom Crafted Boots and Leatherwork. Cowboy Jubilee is a Jasper production, so as I said earlier, if you can, join me again next week at this very same time for another hour of Western entertainment. Until that time, this is Judy James. I'm doing everything I can to keep our Western heritage alive. Have a great week.
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3: Hi, I'm Brad McLean with God's Horseback Gospel, and we're excited to be bringing you a new message from the Word of God here on American Cowboy Radio. 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We're so excited about this ongoing weekly opportunity to reach out in the name of Jesus Christ and share the good news as proclaimed in His Word. 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And there you'll find an original poem posted each day with a devotional message. 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That's God's Horseback Gospel on both Facebook and on Instagram. We also like to remind you that we have an ongoing beef ministry where we raise, feed, and process quality beef in order to give it away to hungry families. 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We'd also like to give you a personal invitation, if you're ever in the Fort Worth, Texas area, to come out and be with us at the Cowboy Church of Tarrant County. We'd love to have you there on any Sunday you can make it. We have two worship services, one at 9 and one at 10:45 a.m. And now for today's message, which I've entitled simply, Our Salvation. You know, a lot of times we assume that people understand what we mean when we talk about personal salvation, or we speak of someone being saved or being born again. But you know, if you haven't been brought up in a church that emphasizes these things, these terms may be foreign to you, may not be something that you clearly understand. And yet, fundamental to our faith and basic to what we understand our relationship with God to be is this truth that God intervenes in our lives and uses the death and resurrection of Jesus Christ to reconcile us to Himself. And in that spiritual transaction, which is the greatest miracle anyone can ever experience, we experience God's amazing, redeeming, redemptive power in our lives. The Holy Spirit touches us and supernaturally transforms us so that we become children of God by the power of God's Holy Spirit. And the Bible talks about this experience of being saved, of accepting and receiving God's salvation in many places. There are many passages that talk about this. But one of the most significant, and perhaps one that you are familiar with, is found in Ephesians chapter 2. And so in thinking and guiding our thinking today about our personal salvation, I want to read you these verses from Ephesians chapter 2, where Paul talks about what it takes to be saved, just exactly how it happens. And so in Ephesians chapter 2, verse 8 through 10, we read these words. And this is the New Living Translation. God saved you by His grace when you believed. And you can't take credit for this. It is a gift from God. Salvation is not a reward for the good things we have done, so none of us can boast about it. For we are God's masterpiece. He has created us anew in Christ Jesus so we can do the good things He planned for us long ago. May God add His blessing to this part of His word today. And so the first emphasis that Paul makes in regard to our salvation is to emphasize the role and the power of God's grace, that salvation comes because of a free gift

God. There's no way you can earn or deserve, no matter what you might do. You can't make up for the fact that you are a sinner and only God can save you. You cannot save yourself through your own human effort. Someone has said that all religion is about men trying to find ways to make themselves right with God. So what we're emphasizing is not a religion, but a relationship with God that is based on His grace. The basic definition of the word grace is undeserved, unmerited favor. And the best news you could possibly know is that the holy God who created the universe and all things knows us best, knows us better than we even know ourselves. And that God, that holy God, loves us the most. And He offers us His grace, not based upon what we have done, but based upon how wonderful He is. A lot of people don't see God that way. They see God as an angry judge. Maybe it's because their parents were angry with them, and so that image of a parent is so deeply embedded in them, of an angry parent or a parent that you could not please. Perhaps that's one of the reasons why they are handicapped in that way. And then someone comes along and says, God is our Heavenly Father, and there's a transference there emotionally, and somehow obscures the fact that God is so gracious. God is so merciful. You know, if somebody tells you they love you and they don't really know you, you can't trust their promise of love. But the good news about God is He does know you. And you can't surprise Him with any amount of sin or disgrace or disappointment or dysfunction. He knows us through and through even better than we know ourselves. And knowing us best, He loves us the most. Paul said to the Ephesian church in the first chapter, in verse 4 of Ephesians, even before He made the world, God loved us and chose us in Christ to be holy and without fault in His eyes. Verse 5, God decided in advance to adopt us into His own family by bringing us to Himself through Jesus Christ. This is what He wanted to do, and it gave Him great pleasure. It was God's own heart, His desire to restore us, His desire to bring us back into fellowship with Himself, that caused Him to send Jesus as the ultimate expression of His grace, so that Jesus would come and lay down His life for our sins, that He would die for us, and He would take our sins and paid the price for our sins. He would substitute Himself. He would become the substitutionary atoning sacrifice for our sins, meaning that He would take our place and we would escape, be able to be pardoned and forgiven and escape the judgment of God on our sins, which the Bible says, for all have sinned and fallen short of the glory of God. But in spite of our sin, God chose us to have fellowship with Himself. And it was His good pleasure to do it. He wanted us to be in fellowship. He wanted to adopt us back and save us from the kingdom of darkness and our own selfishness. So what happens when that grace comes along? Grace comes to us before we're even aware of it. But then when we turn and cooperate with the grace, that grace forgives every sin. That grace brings us into right relationship and fellowship with God. That grace assures us of eternal life, so we never need to fear death again. And that grace also gives us the most abundant, fulfilling life that we could ever live on earth.
In verse 6 of chapter 1 there in Ephesians, Paul says, "So we praise God for the glorious

0: grace he has poured out on us who belong to his dear son. And oh, remember this, God didn't pick some and reject others. God chose all of us to be saved through Jesus. We'll all be saved? All could be. But the ones who are those who turn and intentionally receive the grace that he so freely and wonderfully offers. Our salvation is entirely based on the work of grace in our hearts. And so, whether we call this being born again, or call this being saved, or being regenerated, or receiving new life, or as Jesus said to the woman at the well, I'm going to give you living water, and when you drink it, you'll never be thirsty again. Whatever scriptural terminology you choose to describe it, it's talking about the life that begins when we turn from ourselves and our selfish rule and surrender to the grace that is being offered. And that brings us to the second important component of our salvation, and that is our faith. It says it's by grace through faith that we're saved. And also, by the way, not by works, lest anyone should boast. And so it's not going to church. It's not trying to live a good life. It's not being confirmed or baptized. It's none of those things. You can live a moral life and still miss the salvation that God is offering to you. You can even go to church and be a quote-unquote good person, but if you don't truly receive the grace of God, it's something that you cannot earn. It happens when we receive the grace that is offered by faith. So what exactly is he talking about when he says it's by grace through faith? Faith has several different aspects. One is simply belief, that we believe sincerely in our hearts that Jesus died for us on the cross and was raised from the dead. But it's not just, it's not just acknowledging that we believe this actually happened and is true. That's a part of it. But there's an additional aspect, and that is our trust, that we actually put our trust in him to do what God has said he will do. If we trust him to come into our lives, forgive our sins, and give us what Jesus died and was raised to accomplish. So trust is another part of this that we depend upon and put our entire trust in him to do for us what we cannot do for ourselves. Another very important aspect, in addition to belief and trust, is the aspect of surrender. Real, genuine, authentic faith that accepts and believes Jesus and ultimately receives the gift of grace is the faith that surrenders control of our lives to his lordship. That's what repentance is all about. Repentance is simply a change of mind resulting in a change of way. And that's what surrender is all about. When we say, you know what, I'm not going to run my show anymore. I'm not going to be in control of my life anymore. I'm surrendering. I'm handing the reins to Jesus, and I'm surrendering to his control, and I'm making him not only my Savior, but the Lord of my life. In Romans chapter 10, verse 9, it says, if you believe in your heart that God raised Jesus from the dead and confess with your mouth Jesus is Lord, you will be saved. And so an important part of real, authentic faith is belief, trust, but also surrender to Jesus. In John chapter 1, verse 12, we read these words, but as many as received him, to them he gave the right to become children of God, to those who believe in his name. And so it's all about that transaction. It may be an emotional experience. We know that our people who have had this experience of conversion or being born again or being saved, and they're overwhelmed with incredible emotional feelings of joy and of great peace. Some have a quieter experience. Some are laughing out loud. They're so joyous. Some weep because of the relief they feel, because the burden of their sin has been taken away, and after having been dealt with by the Lord, they've finally given up and said, "Lord, I surrender to you." But there's no one certain emotion that you're going to feel except this, that somehow when you surrender, your assurance that this is done is something that God gives you. You're gifted with the assurance that this transaction is real, it's eternal, and that if and when you die, you know you'll step into the presence of the Lord, absent from the body and present in fullness of joy with Him. So this wonderful salvation that we want the whole world to know about is based upon God's grace offered through Jesus, through the death and resurrection of Jesus, and we experience it by faith, which is belief, trust, and surrender. But that's just the beginning of that saving relationship. Not the end, but rather the beginning. Because then we experience what you might describe as ongoing grace by faith. You see, before we come to know the Lord, God gives us grace that we may not even be aware of. And the Holy Spirit is speaking to us about our need for Jesus to ultimately persuade us that we need to turn to Jesus, to persuade us to accept Him and believe in Him and surrender to Him. He convinces or convicts us of our sinful ways as well. What we have done and thought and felt and spoken that was wrong. The Bible says all of us have fallen short of His glory. We've all missed the target of God's will. So we're all in need of salvation. But once we respond to what John Wesley called prevenient grace, then we can experience our saving grace, or regenerating grace, which begins the salvation journey. And then that leads us to an ongoing experience of sanctifying or transforming grace. In Colossians chapter 2, verse 6, Paul wrote these important words: "As you therefore have received Christ Jesus the Lord, so walk in Him." Did you get that? Let me read it again. "As you therefore have received Christ Jesus the Lord, so walk in Him." And so we receive Him by grace through faith, and we walk or live by grace through faith. For every need, every challenge, and every act of obedience that God calls us to, God graces us. We live by the grace of God. The Holy Spirit, in an ongoing daily way, supplies us this grace. No matter what you're going through as a Christian, and that, you see, we're not shielded from every trial. We're not shielded from all sorrow. People go through challenging, heartbreaking times. They have to say goodbye to loved ones who die. They have to deal with the challenges and warfare of life. But in it all and through it all, God, because He loves us, gives us grace. And Paul says that no matter the thorn, the Lord spoke to him and said, "My grace is sufficient for you." We can count on it. There's nothing that God calls us to do that His grace and the power of the Holy Spirit does not supply us and energize us to do. Perhaps you're dealing with some injury in your life, and you need to forgive the person who has hurt you. You're not going to be able to do that just through your own self-effort and willpower, but only as you're graced with by the power of the Spirit to both get healing for your wound and then the empowerment to make a righteous choice. And that's just one example. It's the grace of God that comforts us when we're grieving the loss of a loved one, or when we're having to go through challenging, trying, difficult times. The Bible tells us the yoke of Jesus is easy and his burden is light. How can that be? It's that way because of the wonderful, ongoing grace of God that we cooperate with by faith. Hebrews chapter 4, verse 16 says this, "Let us therefore come boldly to the throne of grace, that we may obtain mercy and find grace to help in time of need." When we need it the most, God will grace us with what we need, and we receive it by faith. We then, day to day, experience the great adventure of walking with God by faith. It's an ongoing experience of his grace. And ultimately, and lastly, I would say that the final point that Paul makes here is the fruit of grace by faith. So if we put our trust in him truly to save us, and if we, in an ongoing way, on a daily basis, experience that grace and cooperate with it, what happens? God creates what his word calls a masterpiece of our lives. He creates this in and through us so that we can produce the good works that he planned for us to do, the Bible says, long ago. It was in his plan for us to forgive others just as we have been forgiven. It was his plan for us to show a moral example and point to others to Jesus because of the moral example that we live out day by day. He planned for us to help the least of these, just as Jesus said in Matthew 25, if you feed the hungry, you fed me. If you give, minister to someone's thirst, you have ministered to Jesus. If you clothe the naked, if you minister to the sick or those in prison. And on judgment day, the righteous would say, "Lord, when did we ever see you like this? You said, we've done this for you." And he said, "But when you've done it for them, the least of these, you've done it for me." You see, that's the life that God has planned for all of us to live. We don't earn our salvation by helping others. We show that we're saved by helping others. And the grace that God gives us to save us is also the grace that overflows through us and shows that our faith is real. James explains that faith without works is dead, but real, authentic, saving faith will produce these good works in our lives. He planned for all of us to encourage and love others, to become his salt and his light in this old world. God wants to use every single one of us in this great adventure, and it's all about grace that we experience by faith. I want to end today's message with the poem I recently wrote, and it's simply called Believe. A cowboy's toil to slip a coil, a horseback work to do, that fading skill he'll do until his earthly days are through. And when they end, what happens then? The cowboy rides no more. What of his fate at heaven's gate? Will he make heaven sure? It will not be his work, you see, that opens up the way, his cowboy cool or golden rule that in the end holds sway. But if in fact with faith intact he trusts in Christ alone, saved by grace to see his face and take the cowboy home. St. Paul once said, when we are dead, it's gain and not a loss. From body gone, but there belong because of that old cross. It's all about God's grace, no doubt, that by faith we receive. He makes us sure God's only cure when we confess it and believe. Amen. If you're listening to this message today and you've never before had this experience of trusting Jesus and surrendering your life to Him, or perhaps you are listening to this message and you wonder about it, you're not sure if you've actually taken this important step. This doesn't need to be a hope-so, think-so, maybe-so kind of deal. You need to know this in your heart, and God wants you to be assured of it. You say, well, how can I be sure? You will find the assurance if you surrender to Jesus. It's as simple as that. It's about trust. It's about belief. But more importantly, it's about surrendering your life. If you, right where you are, will take a quiet moment and from your heart, simply open up and say, Lord, come in and take control of everything. I'm not going to control or lead my life anymore. I want you to be the Lord of my life. I promise you, I assure you, based on the authority of God's word, if you sincerely make that surrender, He will give you the assurance of your salvation based on the promise of His word and the witness of the Holy Spirit. I hope you do it today, and if you do, please let us know. We'll do anything we can to help you. Perhaps most of the people listening today are those who've already made that decision. You know you're a Christian. You know that if you die, you're going to heaven. But perhaps the Holy Spirit has spoken to you today about some step of faith you need to take, empowered by the grace of God. Maybe it's to forgive someone that you haven't forgiven. Perhaps it's to share your faith with a loved one or an associate at work. Whatever it is, the Lord is speaking to you about it right now, reminding you, you know, this is what I want you to do now and next. I pray that you will be filled with the Spirit in a new way as a Christian believer and be led by His Spirit to take the very next step of faith He's calling you to take. And always remember, it's by grace that you get it done. I thank you for this opportunity to share God's word through American Cowboy Radio, and I thank you again for tuning in. We've created an email address so that you can respond to us with questions, prayer requests, or any feedback you may have. You might want to write this down. It's AmericanCowboyPastor@gmail.com. Let me give you that one more time. AmericanCowboyPastor@gmail.com. We'd love to hear from you. Thank you once again for tuning in. I'm Brad McLean with God's Horseback Gospel and the pastor of Cowboy Church of Tarrant County, saying, as for me and my horse, we will serve the Lord. Bye now.
1: All these years spent riding this range, on horse pushing cows as the seasons have changed, to good mountain grass as the spring days warm, and to the valley again when the fall wind warned. Well, they keep on trying, tired and cold, to quit this business. By God, it gets old. And each year that lopes by, just as the last, this herd they won't sell, again they will pass. But last September, the bulls were all sold, the cows were all bred, but they too grow old. The blood of this herd is as old as this West, the hardy Hereford, this country's best. Now partners and friends of this ranch ride the dawn, but the air is so tense. Are the good days all gone? To gather the herd in this last year, the cattle must go. This time it is clear. A new life to live, but talk turns. turns bovine, well, what would they do with no cows to mine? Just talk to their horses, remember old times, sweep all the floors clean, hang clothes on the line. Well, it gets in your blood and you can't even quit. Just keep a few mamas, ride a horse just a bit. Buy just one more bull, there's one down the way. They'll quit this next year or some other day.
2: Saddle up that pony.

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0: 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For this morning, we'll start today with clear conditions. Temperatures right around 59 degrees. For this afternoon, we'll have sunshine with a high of 94 degrees. For tonight, clear skies. Overnight lows drop to 64. On Sunday, a sunny day with a high of 84. Sunday night, mostly clear, lows of 54. And for Monday, we'll have sunshine with a high of 86 degrees. And that's a look at your King County weather from American Cowboy Radio 107.7 in Guthrie.
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2: It's been a long, hot, dry summer this year, and for nearly 4 months, the skies have been crystal clear. But now a gusty wind is kicking up, and black clouds take an ominous stance. The tree limbs are rocking to the beat of the thunder, as if performing a rain dance. The birds and the locusts are strangely quiet as they wait in anticipation for the coming rain's replenishing shower and ground-soaking saturation. The colts in the pasture are bucking and farting, welcoming the cooler air. Even old Biscuit acts like a filly instead of a 20-year-old mare. I smell it before it gets here, the aroma of nature in its purest form. The perfume of life falling from the sky from which all vegetation is born. And then I hear it. The splatter of huge drops hitting the dry, parched sod. Me and the ground breathe a sigh of relief and a quiet thank you to God. And I feel it, fresh and wet on my head, and I don't care if I get drenched. My spirit has been thirsty, so I'll stand here till it's quenched. As this life-giving moisture falls like a curtain, it turns my world around. The grass no longer crunches beneath me, and water fills the cracks in the ground. The stock tanks begin to be muddy. They'll look good with water again. The crops and the fields will be reborn, and new growth will soon begin. Excitement and hope well up in me, and I let out a joyful shout, and I pray to the one who sent this shower that this is the end of the drought.

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1: Stay tuned for Cowboy Jubilee with Judy James.

Cowboy Jubilee. I'm Judy James. For the next hour, you'll be hearing some of the nation's finest Western entertainment. It's today. It's on Cowboy Jubilee. We'll start off with the Hot Texas Swing Band and Back in My Texas Home.

Alex Drummond and the Hot Texas Swing Band with Back in My Texas Home. Do you ever think about how much you have learned just through music? Well, I certainly have learned a whole lot of Texas history and history of other places too, just through music. But then there's spelling. Do you remember the word encyclopedia? I first learned how to spell it through the song E-N-C-Y-C-L-O-P-E-D-I-A. Joyce Woodson must have had that in mind when she wrote, "I heard about it in a song."

0: Joyce Woodson. I love the comment that Les Gillan made one time. He recorded it. These are his thoughts on Gene Autry.
1: In the late 30s, Mr. Autry bought the ranch next to our place there in southern Oklahoma. The first time he came over to see us, I watched as he got out of that big, shiny automobile. That was the first time I'd ever seen Gene Autry in color.
0: Well, some of you may not understand that, but those who know, know. Well, the first time many of us saw Gene Autry, it was going to the movies. And perhaps the name of the movie theater was The Texan. Here's Bob Campbell.
2: I was a lucky kid. Grew up in Texas around cattle and horses. Went to this wonderful picture show called The Texan. It was done up Western, inside and out. On the sidewalk out front, the names of all the cowboy stars and their horses were etched into the concrete, above and below horseshoes which were embedded there. Down in the theater, beautiful Art Deco murals covered both walls, wagon trains, campfires, cowboys, Indians, longhorn cattle, buffalo,

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And then Marty Robbins had his thought on Gene Autry. He called him my hero. Don Edwards to sing it.

John Edwards. For many years, the voice of the Westerns Channel was Bill Barwick. This is one he recorded. It's Just Doing My Job.

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0: 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The Western Heritage Classic is in Abilene, Texas, May 8th and 9th. Some of our YBRJ Wranglers will be participating. It's going to be a lot of fun. Hope to see you there. Cowboy Swing in Cleburne, Texas, May 30th. That will be featuring Kristen Harris, Michelle Kuhlman, Miss Devin and the Outlaw, Teresa Burleson, Stan Mailer, and David Hansford. Then the Parker County Sheriff's Posse Rodeo, Weatherford, Texas, June 9th through the 13th. The Arizona Cowboy Boys Gathering is in Prescott, Arizona, August 6th through the 8th. Then on to Montana for the Montana Cowboy Poetry Gathering and Western Music Rendezvous. That'll be in Lewiston, Montana, August 6th through the 9th. 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
0: 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Camp 1 is June 14th through the 19th at the Burson Ranch outside of Channing, Texas. 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

0: yesteryear. From out of the past come the thundering hoofbeats of the great horse Silver. The Lone Ranger rides again.
1: Come on, Silver. Let's go, big fellow. Are you Silver? Away!
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3: Mary Ann Dyer came to Texas in 1854, along with her parents and five brothers. Shortly later, her parents died, and she was there in Fort Belknap with her brothers to take care of. To do this, she decided to become a teacher, and one of her early teaching positions was in Weatherford. She had previously met a man by the name of Charlie Goodnight, and reportedly he would come into town and walk her to school. They were married in 1870 and moved to Pueblo, Colorado, where Charlie had ranching interest. Later, about 7 years later, they moved to the Palladura Canyon area, and he went into business with John Adair. There in the Palladura, Molly was the only white woman within 100 miles, and the closest town was 200 miles away. But Molly made the best of it. I can see her standing there in her Palladura.

0: And that was a song I wrote about Mary Ann Dyer, Molly Goodnight. It's from my CD, Beneath These Western Skies. And that was our ride into history, brought to you by Keith at KR Custom Crafted Boots and Leatherwork. Now some thoughts by Bob Fudge.
1: You see, cattle get very nervous before a storm. Somehow they sense the coming storm before that storm actually strikes. Now cowboys, they could tell by the action of their herds that there was a wind or a storm of some kind a-coming. Bob Fudge, 1882.

0: This Cowboy Life by R.J. 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
1: She earned her

with Gene Prescott. It was not unusual for cowboys to take a song that they knew and write new words to it. Here are a couple of songs that you might find familiar. And you also might hear them on Cowboy Jubilee Gospel Hour, which airs on Sunday morning.

granted, you're probably more likely to hear Lily of the Valley on Sunday mornings, but do you hear how similar those two songs are? Very interesting. 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Hope you can join me in the morning for Cowboy Jubilee Gospel Hour. And now, Lynn Anderson with I Rode In as a Stranger.

0: perhaps you wrote in as a stranger today, but I hope you don't leave that way, and I hope you'll join me again next week. I appreciate you, and I also appreciate those folks who've helped underwrite Cowboy Jubilee. That includes Cindy at Cindy's Pet Place and Pet Boarding, and Keith at KR Custom Crafted Boots and Leatherwork. Cowboy Jubilee is a Jasper production, so as I said earlier, if you can, join me again next week at this very same time for another hour of Western entertainment. Until that time, this is Judy James. I'm doing everything I can to keep our Western heritage alive. Have a great week.
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3: 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You'll learn all you want to know about the wonderful folks who bring you Cowboy Corner each and every week. Well, boys, before we visit with Bucky, I want to play one of our songs that Badger and I wrote quite some time ago. It's called The Old Man and His Fiddle. Jump in here and help us.

0: The old man and his fiddle. If we just listen to him, we know where he came from. Badger and I wrote that song in Oklahoma City in the middle of a tremendous hailstorm. I'll never forget that day. You folks stay with us. We'll be right back with more of Cowboy Corner and a return visit from my good friend, Mr. Bucky Wharton. And we're going to talk about his family and the wonderful Wagner Ranch in Vernon, Texas. 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May edition of Cowboys and Indians magazine is on your newsstand right now. I want to tell you where the heart is. At age 29, Danae textile artist Naomi Glasses is a prominent voice in fashion and home goods design and the first ever artist in residence for Ralph Lauren. Her recipe for success is a warm and collaborative life among family, horses, skateboards, and sacred surroundings at home on the Navajo Nation. And turquoise has been touted as the world's most sacred stone from ancient times to its latest surge among native artisans, lapidaries, and gemstone fashionistas. Here's what you need to know about this mesmerizing mineral before searching for your next squash blossom heirloom. And how do you teach an old chop joint in the Fort Worth Stockyards new tricks with a massive revamp from co-owner Taylor Sheridan? Welcome to Cattleman's Steakhouse. It's Cowboys and Indians magazine, bringing you the beauty, the grandeur, and the drama of the American West 6 times a year.
1: John Arbuckle was the first to patent a process for glazing roasted coffee beans to seal in their flavor and aroma. Until then, coffee beans were sold green and had to be roasted at home before being ground and brewed. In essence, Arbuckle was the original fresh roasted coffee. Taste the difference that more than a century of experience makes. The peppermint stick found in each bag of Arbuckle's Oreos coffee is a long-standing tradition that dates back to the 19th century when candy was a rare treat. It began around the time the signatures on Arbuckle's coffee bags could be collected and exchanged for vouchers for everything from razors to handkerchiefs. Both the candy and the signatures were incentives.

0: American hat.
1: You're listening to Cowboy Corner. I'm Red Steagall here in the bunkhouse with Buck and Badger and all the boys. My special guest, my dear friend, Mr. Bucky Wharton, Vernon, Texas, a member of the world-famous Wagner Ranching family. And Bucky, welcome back. And I see you're still upright and above ground and taking nourishment, so Badger's coffee didn't get you.
2: No, it was okay. It's good to be back.
1: All right. We're sure glad to have you back. The last time you were here, we talked about the early days of the Wagner Ranch, and there's still some things that I want to cover about the history of the ranch. I heard one story that one time W.T. Wagner invited Burke Burnett over for supper, and he said, "I want to serve you something you've never had." And so after supper, Burke Burnett said, "Well, what do we have that I've never had?" And W.T. said, "A piece of your own beef." Of course, we don't know whether that's true or not, but it makes a good story. So after they established the ranch and they upgraded the cattle, and of course, we all know that the three things that changed the West were the barbed wire, the windmill, and the railroad.
2: Right.
1: Because we were able to water cattle in places we hadn't been able to water them before, so we could utilize pasture we'd never been able to utilize. We were able to separate our cattle into groups so we could upgrade the beef quality of those animals, and then the railroad brought the market to us. And so during those early days, do you know any of the early ranch managers? Can you tell us about any of them?
2: We've had some good ones. I think earliest memory I have, would be Tony Hazelwood. And of course, he was just kind of an icon around here. You know, I probably knew who was before him, but I'm forgetting more than I remember these days. But Tony was quite a character and quite an individual.
1: Can you remember anything special that he did? Or any stories about Tony?
2: Oh, if I could remember all the stories I've heard about Tony, we could make a heck of a long program on this thing. He was old style. He was something else. I think he was half Indian. He lived out here on the ranch. I don't know if it was, but anyway, he lived most of his life out here on the ranch, and he was a tough old codger. You know, they don't make them like that anymore. And matter of fact, he's buried out on the ranch. He's buried at their headquarters right in the park, right there around the where we got the bunkhouse and the cook shed and my home, and everything's all around that one area. And he's buried right there in that park.
1: Isn't that neat?
2: So I think it is. He was an icon for this area. And then after Tony, of course, we had G.L. Proctor. I think you've visited with.
1: Oh, we visited with G.L. What a wonderful man and a great cowboy, as I understand.
2: Absolutely, absolutely. One of my favorite. Never said a lot, but he communicated a lot.
1: Didn't need to say a lot.
2: No, he didn't. I enjoyed my time with G.L. I spent quite a bit of time with him. And when I first came back to the ranch after I was in the Army, I spent one summer just kind of riding with some of the guys and whatnot, and G.L. was one of them. And those days, I don't know why, he wasn't in a pickup. He was in a white Ford. And we just went everywhere on the ranch in that white Ford. And I think Tony Hazelwood had more of a car rather than a pickup. Mm-hmm. I'm not sure what the thinking was in those days. But GL, in his own ways, told me quite a few stories about Tony. You know, we've had a lot of wildfires in Texas this last year, and fire's good if it's used properly. And it was understood a long time ago that it was good. You're asking for a story on Tony. There was quite a bit of suspicion, at least in GL's mind, that Tony used to drive around with a box of matches and the fires would kind of follow him. Of course, they had to go fight those things any way they could in those days, and we haven't improved on it much, but we've got heavy equipment and things now that they didn't used to use. But that was kind of Tony's brush control method, I think. GL, he was just a very, very knowledgeable person. I saw him. We were out one time with GL, and they were cutting the bulls, and they decided this one bull couldn't be cut. And GL said, he got down there and said, no, he got his hand way up in there and grabbed hold and found what he needed to cut and cut it out. But everybody else was just amazed because there didn't seem to be anything there. And I was going, I'd never seen that. You know, it's just, but GL knew that, the man could sit on top of a lot of times he'd cut the steers and the heifers. He'd sit on a rail, and I've still never figured out how he did this so damn easily or so good, but he'd sit on there.

0: And those things go through those chutes just about as quick as you can get them through, and he'd go steer, heifer, and just, you know, we'd sort them into different pens. I've never picked up and they were young animals. You just couldn't tell that easily in my mind, but obviously he could. I guess that's just something I never learned.
1: but he knew cattle.
0: He understood cattle. Absolutely.
1: There's a lot of pictures of working cattle. Well, first of all, before I get into the helicopter thing, did you ever have the pleasure of staying out at the wagon?
0: Never did. I actually went out there a couple times when I was a kid, you know, but I think when I went out there, it was probably sanitized quite a bit, be my guess. But I never actually stayed at the wagon.
1: I'll never forget one time my friend Don Malone and I were in my office, and he had a desk on the other end of my office, and we were both really struggling, and he looked at me and he said, if it's all going to pay the same, I'm going to the wagon at the Wagoners. I'll never forget that as long as I live, because that says it all. And I have never asked a cowboy who lived at the wagon if they would like to go back that didn't say, I'd go back in a Texas minute, regardless of how old they were. That must have been a lifestyle that we can't imagine now, but it must have been something really special. And while we're talking about that, let's play a song by Dan Roberts called The Old Cowboy.

0: cowboy blues. I guess that's something that all of us dread, regardless of what we do and what part of the world we live in. We don't want to get to the point where we can't enjoy doing what we love to do most. And I don't know of anybody who dreads to get to the point where they can't get a horseback any more than a cowboy, especially one that has experienced all those wonderful things about living in the cow country. Now, was the Wagner Ranch all open, do you think, in the beginning when WT and Dan first got the ranch?
1: My understanding is that we talked about the big pasture and whatnot. They actually, as I mentioned, had been up north of Electra and had a lot of land around there, which they actually did own. As I understand, there was a pretty good drought back then, and they started trading some of that land up there, for which was much better farming land, for some of this pasture land down in this part of the country. So a lot of the land down here was settled by another family. You still see evidence of that. There's some old dugouts and lean-tos, a lot of cisterns, things like that around the ranch. And it was actually settled. So when they started, you know, accumulating everything where the ranch is now, I'm sure that there was some breakup of, you know, of pastures and whatnot. Some of the old pasture names still obviously carry names from the old days and everything else. So there was, I don't know when they started fencing it, when it got to be what it is. I do know that we've continued to fence over the years just because it's a more efficient way to do it as far as the utilization of the land and you know, just maintaining the cattle. But it's amazing to me that they did what they did back in those days with basically horseback and buggy. The actual fencing of the ranch and everything else, I couldn't tell you when all that came about, but it was a very necessity, you know, very necessary tool in those days, obviously. So,
0: you know, the Lord gave us fire, and we got in the way. Because the fires, the natural fires, kept all the brush and the undergrowth down and kept the grassland healthy. I interviewed a range specialist, and he told me something very interesting. And, of course, we've heard this before on the show, but it didn't register with people. But he said that 1 acre of healthy grassland provides enough oxygen for 8 people for 1 year. And we talk about preserving our rainforests, when actually our massive grassland in the middle of our country is as important as any rainforest in the world as far as providing oxygen for the rest of our planet. And so when we cover it up with brush, of course, the trees give off oxygen also. And the mesquite tree is a legume, so it puts nitrogen back in the soil. But at the same time, if it gets too thick, it sterilizes the soil so the grass can't grow. And also, when the leaves are on it, you can't hardly drive a cow or a bull out of it that's savvy. So the mesquite probably came in after they were here and after they fenced it off and concentrated cattle within a certain area.
1: I think that's probably right. And, you know, I'm a young guy. I'm only 58 years old, but, you know, I've gotten to the point now where trees are growing a lot faster than they ever used to. And I know there's trees around this part of the, or around the ranch that weren't there when I first got back, you know, 100 years ago. And there's trees at a place called Cowboy Row, where all the cowboys live, that just weren't there when, you know, back in the 70s when I got back. So, you know, the countryside changes in a big hurry if you don't control it with fire.
0: Sure.
1: And the stories I've always heard was that mesquite was brought up by the cattle from down south.
0: Well, we have found recently in some Indian ruins mesquite limbs and that they used for bracing and so forth. So we know that mesquite was in this country, but it wasn't as concentrated as it is now because the cattle have done that. There's no better place for a seed to germinate than in a cow pie. And they only utilize a small percentage of that, the nutrients of that mesquite bean, so they just prepare the rest of it for germination.
1: Right.
0: And that's what has taken over. You folks stay with us. We'll be right back with more of Cowboy Corner and my dear friend and my special guest, Bucky Wharton.
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5: Good morning. Here's a look at your King County weather from American Cowboy Radio, 107.7 in Guthrie. For this morning, we'll start today with clear conditions. Temperatures right around 59 degrees. For this afternoon, we'll have sunshine with a high of 94 degrees. For tonight, clear skies. Overnight lows drop to 64. On Sunday, a sunny day with a high of 84. Sunday night, mostly clear, lows of 54. And for Monday, we'll have sunshine with a high of 86 degrees. And that's a look at your King County weather from American Cowboy Radio, 107.7 in Guthrie.
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0: You're listening to Cowboy Corner. I'm Red Stegall here in the bunkhouse with Buck and Badger and all the boys, and my special guest, my dear friend, Mr. Bucky Wharton from the world-famous Wagner Ranch in Wheelbarger County. Is that the only county you cover?
1: No. We're in Baylor County. We're in Wichita County. We're in Archer County. We're in Ford County. We're in Knox County.
0: My goodness.
1: I know we pay taxes and all of them.
0: Now, when the brush got so thick, and I've seen a jillion of these pictures, you started using helicopters because it wasn't judicious to try to run those cattle with cowboys through that thick brush. Do you still use helicopters?
1: Still use helicopters. Again, this was a little before my time. I think at one time they used like a Piper Cup for scouting cattle and whatnot. And I think John Biggs was responsible for bringing the helicopters onto the ranch. And part of the reason was we had a lot of rank cattle out there that just weren't being gathered right every year. And they actually gathered, I don't know the exact numbers, but they gathered a lot of cattle that had never seen a man, except maybe once or twice a year at the most. And the helicopter is a very efficient tool for our operation. We are contiguous, which makes it a lot easier for us for something like that. You know, everything's connected. And we started using the old Bell 47s back when they first started utilizing them for the general public. And a fellow by the name of Gil Eggleston, as far as I know, was one of our first helicopter pilots. He was an absolute character, and we had a mechanic that took care of it by the name of Barney Barnes. And you talk about a couple of characters. These guys were Barney'd rather cowboy than anything, but he was a heck of a mechanic. He could fix anything, he could make anything work, and he made that helicopter run every day. But he'd rather play around with a horse or do anything than work on that, which, you know, he managed to get everything done. But we stayed with the Bell 47 as long as we could, and when they stopped really manufacturing or releasing those to the public, we had to switch over to a larger helicopter. We've had a real good relationship with Bell Textron over the years, and so we stayed with Bell's. We still use a helicopter anywhere from 350 to 450 hours a year. So it's it's a very, very efficient tool for us. And I think it probably replaces at least a crew of men. Yeah, because what we'll do with that thing is we'll go out and we'll push all the cattle into a trap. Mm-hmm. And then, of course, a trap out here can be a pretty good sized piece of, or at the ranch can be a pretty good sized piece of property. And the next day, the cowboys will go in, or soon after, they'll go in and work the cattle. That way, they don't have to gather a pasture. And when I first got back after being in the Army and everything, we had pastures that were 5,000-7,000 acres. Mm-hmm. And you can hide a lot of cattle in, an area that size. But the helicopter is very efficient for gathering pastures. And even as we cut down the size of our pastures for efficiency, it's still very useful.
0: I've often heard it said that the best doing cattle in country like in West Texas is a Black Baldy. And I want to know, if we're getting rid of all the Herefords, where are we going to get those Black Baldies?
1: Well, obviously, you're not going to have a Black Baldy if you don't have a Herford. We're still about 65% Hereford. We try to still, every year, we go out cross-country and all across the United States, and we buy the best Hereford bulls we can. We are going to maintain our Hereford base as long as we can, because that's the necessity for the cross. I mean, you'll have it if you don't. And we actually may cut back from about 65% Hereford to maybe 55. But again, it's what the market wants, and until the situation changes and we build an alliance with somebody or whatever happens, I mean, it's hard to read the future, but things are changing, obviously, and until we get a firm grasp on where things are going, we've got to stay somewhat with Hereford.
0: You know, Bucky, I haven't heard any rancher talk about a calf that they like as well in West Texas country as they do a Black Baldy. And there are a lot of other crosses. People cross all kinds of breeds every day, but I've never heard the accolades for any other cross that I've heard for the Black Baldy, and I've worked a lot of those cattle, and boy, they get big in a hurry.
1: Oh, they do. They do. It's an excellent cross. There's no question about it, and it's recognized by the public, and probably there's probably a little sizzle with this steak, but you know, the public recognizes an Angus as being more tender and everything else, and I think that you saw two carcasses hanging in a kill floor, you wouldn't know which one was Angus, which one was Hereford. Now, you might know which one was Longhorn, but they have a reputation for being that way. The buyers want them. The people that we don't usually feed our cattle, we usually sell them to somebody else, and they take them to the feedlot. The guys that are buying the cattle are the ones that are really dictating what it is that we sell to them. And this has been going on for a long time. We, at one time, back before we started crossing, we actually got docked per head basis for having straight Hereford. And our cattle, even in those days, were some of the best cattle out there. I mean, we've always had great cattle. That happened way before my time. I mean, they've always been conscious about the cattle out here, and we've had a damn good cattle herd out here for an awfully long time. But we were getting docked for having straight Hereford, and so we had to cross.
0: I love Hereford cattle. I just love to see those babies come in the spring, those little white heads peeking up through that grass. I think they're just absolutely the most beautiful cattle in the world, and I'm tickled to death to hear that you're not going to get rid of all your Hereford cows.
1: Well, and my wife likes their eyelashes.
0: Before we go, I want to talk about wildlife just a little bit. You have a lot of wildlife on the ranch. Do you do anything special to manage that wildlife, or just leave it alone?
1: We accommodate it the best we can. We have we've planted game plots for the deer. We've fed turkey and quail over the years, a lot of the screenings from the wheat production and whatnot. We actually had, before my time, there was a pretty good sized field out kind of in the middle of the ranch that they planted strictly for wildlife production. We've always encouraged wildlife from deer, turkey, quail. We've got a lot of waterfowl, geese, ducks. It's a pretty incredible place as far as wildlife's concerned. And very, very much is an important part of what we all enjoy out there. We do take care of it. I've never gotten into an extensive breeding program on our deer. Basically, what we've done is supplement them, make sure that they have the food and whatnot necessary to make it through the winter and survive on their own. When you're talking about a place that large to actually manage a herd, you're talking about managing something the size of the state of Rhode Island.
0: Yes.
1: You know, and it's a difficult job. The best you can do either is to quarantine off a small area, relatively small area, and fence that and then manage that extensively, or you try to manage everything just as naturally as you can through making sure that they've got the feed and the habitat, the sanctuary, and everything they need. And we've been very cognizant of those needs for wildlife for a long time, and that's been one of my interests that I've definitely continued and have encouraged over the years.
0: I remember one time, again, our friend Don Malone called me and said, Roy Rogers is coming over here to hunt geese. You got to come up here. So, boy, I hustled up there. And that was one of the great days of my life, taking Roy Rogers goose hunting out in that big pasture on that wheat field.
1: I imagine.
0: And he was a good shot, too. We had a great day. Bucky, I can't tell you how much I appreciate you coming by and visiting with us again. And one of these days, I want you to think of some stories, and I want to come back and let's do this all over again, because you have a tremendous heritage. You're a wonderful friend, and a great interview, and I would really love to visit with you some more. Would you promise me we'll do that?
1: I'll do that, Red.
0: All right. You folks stay with us. We'll be right back with more of Cowboy Corner. 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You'll be glad you did. Yes, here we go again. Hi, friends, it's Red Steagall. It seems that there's always something that rears its ugly head unexpectedly that has the possibility of endangering our life or the life of a loved one. In this day and time, the virus has us all wondering what tomorrow looks like. 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
7: 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I'm Red Steagall here in the bunkhouse with Jake and Badger and old Dan and Leon and all the rest of the boys. And I want to do a poem that I wrote back in 1999. It's called The Visalia. A friend of mine who raises horses asked if I would stay and halter break some yearlings in the fall. We'd finished eating supper. I was leaned back in a chair as I watched the fire cast shadows on the wall. I heard his footsteps on the porch before I heard him knock. My friend yelled out, "Oh, partner, come on in." He'd seen him coming up the drive and recognized the truck and knew the lanky cowboy was a friend. His weathered features, gnarled hands, and bent bow-legged walk all told of life out on the open plains. His dress was plain and simple, but he held his head up high. With hat in hand, he told us why he came. He said he needed horses that could handle rocky ground. They had to have good feet and big and stout. Where he was headed, cattle were untouched by human hands. They was paying by the head to clean them out. He said he had no money, just a promise that he'd pay, a chance he wouldn't turn a dime till spring. He didn't want to borrow mounts. He'd probably wear them out, because when he's through, they won't be worth a thing. My friend said, go out to the barn and talk to Escavel. He's got them up this evening in the pen. There'll be a bunch of good ones. Take as many as you need, and I'll see you when you get your cattle in. He went out to his pickup for a moment and returned, an old Visalia saddle in his hand. He set it on a barrel as he turned to walk away. He said, I'll be back to get this when I can. Old pard, I said, that ain't much loot for what them horses cost. I think you got the wrong end of this deal. That old saddle ain't worth nothing. He turned to me and said, to tell the truth, my friend, I got a steal. I ain't worried about my horses. You just saw an honest man. His granddad rode that saddle up the trail. He intends to keep his promise. This is just for me to hold. He knows I know that saddle ain't for sale. And if it takes him 20 years, he'll get that saddle back. He'll whittle at the debt until it's right. An honest man will break his back, protecting his good name. A thief will fade away into the night. You see the way he held himself with head and shoulders high? No doubt he carries his share of the load. He values that old saddle about as much as life itself, and I am proud to help him down the road. My granddad came to Texas just before the Civil War, when cash was scarce and land was wild and free. Was known to always help a man who tried to help himself, and I hope that some of that rubbed off on me. The lesson that I learned that night is still with me today. Don't be afraid to stand out from the herd. You'll be repaid 10,000 times with pride and self-respect, while other folks place value on your word. I didn't stay that winter. Wasn't much for me to do. I worked the yearlings and then went on my way. After several years, I heard my friend has gone to his reward, and I came down for the service yesterday. I walked into the cabin to relive some happy times. I looked for that old saddle everywhere. In the corner was the barrel where he laid it years ago. It was empty. That old saddle wasn't there. Inside the church, we whispered and remembered our old friend. The preacher helped us all to recollect, and over in the corner sat a solitary man. With hat in hand, he paid his last respects. I never got to ask him if he got his saddle back. I'll bet my Justin boots he made the trade. And when he goes to rope in that big roundup in the sky, the Lord will say, your entry fees are paid. Wouldn't it be nice to know that when you got up there and you look in the Lord square in the eye and he says to you, your entry fees are paid. Come on in. R.J. Vandegrift does a wonderful job of a Chuck Cusimano song called We Were Cowboys. I'm going to turn him loose on you right now. Here's R.J.

0: Cowboys. RJ, what a wonderful job of a Chuck Cusimano song that I think is one of the best cowboy songs ever written. And you know, we owe the Lord a lot of recognition every single day we live for allowing us to live the lifestyle that we love as a cowboy, as a cowman, as a horseman, as someone who enjoys the Western lifestyle. We owe that to the Lord. And if we've ever had a doubt that He was in charge, to stand out in the middle of that wide open prairie and look at all the masterpieces that He created just for us. Stay with us. We'll be right back with more of Cowboy Corner. Well, we finally finished my autobiography. 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
1: 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For this morning, we'll start today with clear conditions, temperatures right around 62. For this afternoon, expect sunshine with a high of 91. For tonight, clear, lows of 67. For Sunday, it'll be a sunny and breezy day with a high of 89. Sunday night, mostly clear, overnight lows drop to 60. And for Monday, expect sunshine with a high of 84 degrees. And that's a look at your American Cowboy Radio weather, 97.3 in Pecos, sponsored by Ram Country, Fort Stockton.
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0: 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For a song of inspiration, I've chosen one by Danny called The Broken Ones. I think this is one of the greatest songs I've ever heard. Here's Danny to sing it for us.

0: Broken Ones. What a great song, and what a great job, little brother. Well, as my old daddy would say, we got this one saucered and blowed. It's time for us to ride on out of here. We got lots of work to do. On behalf of myself, Red Steagall, and Jake and Badger, and old Dan and Leon, and all the other boys, our producer, Mr. Roger Ramsey, the fellow who holds it together for all of us, Mr. Sean Studer, thanks for riding along with us. We hope we taught you something about the West you didn't know, and especially about a fellow named Bucky Wharton, who has a tremendous history in the world of the livestock from the Wagner family. Remember that Cowboy Corner is brought to you by 4-6 Ranches. 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Before we leave, I want to give you something to think about till next week. William R. Allen said, "Certainly it is a world of scarcity, but the scarcity is not confined to iron ore and arable land. The most constricting scarcities are those of character and personality." William R. Allen said that, and it's the truth. You folks be sure you join us same time, same station next week for another edition of Cowboy Corner. Adios, y'all.
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0: with another edition of Strays at the Gate. This is our Friday and Saturday edition, Strays at the Gate interview show. We've got Randy Palmer, Amarillo musician. Randy's also the writer and performer of Strays at the Gate theme song that you just heard the introduction to. We're going to get in depth with Randy and learn all about his music. And we have two songs. One is a American Cowboy radio premiere. The other is a world premiere. We'll get into that in just a little bit, but hope you enjoy today's interview with Randy Palmer. Let's get into it. Joel Alden White and I had a great time sitting down in the studio with Randy Palmer. Here we go. We've found a new name, or we finally come up with a name for what this interview process is. You know, we play this, Joel, mostly on Fridays and Saturdays. So what do you think about Strays at the Gate, the Weekender?
1: I think the Weekender will work.
0: I think so. I think that'll work out pretty good. I'll let you introduce our guest today.
1: Well, Ben, I'm pleased to introduce our guest today. He's one of my favorite people. I've known Randy for 50 years. We've become really good friends in the last 10 years, and he's a songwriting mentor to me, Mr. Randy Palmer. How are you, Randy?
2: I'm doing really good. Thanks for you both, you guys, for having me here today.
0: You know, this is the first time we've had an artist in here. Well, Joel did a little solo in here a couple of weeks ago, but as far as a true artist, you're the first one we've had in here. So
1: I'm not sure how to take that.
2: I'm going to be quiet.
0: I tend to stay out of the way here, Randy, so if I think of something, I'll jump in the middle of it, but I'll let you and Joel have a good dialogue here.
1: Well, I tell you what, before we really get into the interview process, let's introduce Randy's new single, Cowboy.

accents, knee-high leather boots, a 10-gallon hat. He squints into the sunshine. He always looks that way. Is he a legend? Is he mortal? Let history have

0: was Cowboy. I sure like that song, Randy. How'd you come up with that thing?
1: Well, it's written for the team pinning contest for the IWMA.
0: Tell us what the team pinning contest is.
1: The team pinning process is you take a Western poet and you take a songwriter and you pair them together and give them a prompt for a song, and they write a song and submit it for this competition. And everybody in the room has had the same prompt.
0: And so this is a song that you wrote for that competition, but it was so dadgum good, you decided to record it and release it as a single, did you?
1: Yes, and I'm really thankful for Tom Swearingen, because he gave me permission to go ahead and release this song, and a great co-writer. Really, a good friend now, too.
0: Yeah.
2: How's that process work? Because you're in Amarillo, Tom's in Oregon. How's the team pinning partnership work?
1: Well, this one was a little complicated because he was actually on a big ocean cruise going through the Panama Canal. And so every time he hit Wi-Fi, we were sending notes back and forth to each other. And I was writing a melody and recording it on my phone and sending it to Tom. And then I'd wait for him to get to a port or the next place they had Wi-Fi. And he would send back his comments and his edits and his changes.
2: So it's really not much different than the old days when you'd have to find a telegraph office. You guys just sent it through the air instead of down the wire.
1: I think the telegraph may have been a little faster. But I was in New Mexico at our family cabin, and my wife got tired of me running off and hiding in our bedroom and making tapes for Tom. And but we really had a good time writing this song, and it's written around the idea that every boy has a dream, and this boy in this song wants to be a cowboy. And I tell the story about Golden Hour, which was 5 o'clock in the evening, when my mom would let us turn the TV on, and there was Guy King, and there was Roy Rogers and Dale Evans, and sometimes Cisco Kid, sometimes the Lone Ranger, and I was one of those kids. I wanted to be a cowboy, and so.

0: here in Amarillo, and we're a family of painters, painting houses and commercial buildings, that sort of thing. And so I grew up in that trade here in Amarillo, but when I was about maybe 6-7 years old, my brother took guitar lessons, and he would come home and teach me what he learned. And that's how I learned to play guitar. And my mom was a big music fan, and she had one of those console stereos in the living room, and you could hear her at the end of the block. It was great. And then she loved rock and roll and all that sort of stuff. And I, this was the early 60s, and she put my brother's guitar in my hand one day, and she said, "Play with that record." And it was Johnny Rivers, Maybelline. And that song's an A, and somehow or another I hit an A note, and I was hooked. I sounded like I was on the record for just a brief flash of time, and I wanted to be a singer-songwriter ever since.
1: Well, you actually became a songwriter. I think you're one of the finest songwriters that I personally know for sure. What is it about songwriting?
0: Gosh, it goes deep into us. I'm convinced everybody's got a story, and everybody also has a need to tell that story. I feel like I have a need to hear other people's stories. And so all that wraps up into creating stories, exchanging them with other friends and audiences, and coming away with a connection that bounds us to through this music.
1: Well, you could have just as well been a novelist or written short stories, but no, you put it to music.
0: Yes, and I think music speaks to me really deeply, and I think I get that from my mom. She could get lost in a Ray Charles record.
1: Mm-hmm.
0: And
1: can't we all?
0: I know, and I grew up getting lost in folks like John Denver, Michael Martin Murphy. Mm-hmm. And those stuff.
1: That's before he was Martin.
0: He was Mike.
1: Right?
0: He was Mike when I first access came across him in Red River, New Mexico.
1: Mm.
0: But what great models, you know.
1: Well, and I know a little bit more history than just that. You actually, it seemed like Texas music was kind of an influence, and you played with a group of guys, and that's the kind of music you were playing.
0: Yes, we wrote a lot of the music, and we copied a lot of music, did covers, particularly of Michael Murphy and Jerry Jeff Walker. Mm-hmm. And Guy Clark and Townes Van Zandt. Those guys, they were mentors in their own way to us on that. There's a little town in New Mexico called Red River, had a place called The Outpost, and it was run by a group called Three Faces West. And those three guys probably had more influence on me, on where I'm at today, than anybody else. Wayne Kidd, Rick Fowler, and Ray Wiley Hubbard, when he was just Ray.
2: Just Ray.
1: Well, you know, and that influence is kind of country, kind of Western. But then you gravitated toward what a lot of people would call Americana or folk.
0: Yes. And I think that came through some of the influence of guys like John Denver, moving that way. Really, really liked the Nitty Gritty Dirt Band in their heyday.
1: Mm-hmm.
0: And those people made a big impression on me about all the possibilities. You know, and it's interesting, you think about it, John Denver and Nitty Gritty and all those guys, they were coming out of the same studio.
1: Yeah.
0: So I think there was something that I can't remember his first name right now. Bill McEwen.
1: Mm-hmm.
0: Was a producer for a lot of that music, and I think that I would have to give him credit.
1: Yeah.
0: For a lot of the feeling I get when I listen to music, and he created those soundscapes.
1: Well, you know, and they call that folk music, and what we do today, what you and I do,
0: I think Denver particularly was kind of Western.
1: Yeah,
0: and a lot of his mm-hmm. lot of his music.
1: Well, but isn't Western just folk music?
0: Yes, it is. But it's got a

0: It honors the traditions, and it honors the land and stuff in a way which I think folk music doesn't quite get to.
1: Mm.
0: Western is a little more intimate with those things,
1: yeah,
0: with our traditions and our land and the values that have come to become what we call the Western lifestyle.
1: Well, living in Amarillo and you live in the West, but not only that, I know something about you that maybe our audience might like to know, and you've got a cabin up at New Mexico, not too far from Red River, in a little town called
0: Eagle Nest. It's up about 3 miles outside of Eagle Nest, up in the trees, and it means everything to me. My dad and my brother and I had the privilege in 1968 to start construction and to build every bit of that by hand.
2: And that was in the days where you didn't just run down to Taos or Quest to the Lowe's. If you needed it, you'd put it in the back of the pickup in Amarillo and you drove up there with it, wasn't it?
0: Yes, we did. We drove trailer after trailer up there. And there was a sawmill down in the valley.
2: Mm-hmm.
0: And if you needed to, you could go by lumber mill direct from the sawmill, but you might get a squirrel's tail hung in some of the studs. And they might be 2x8 on one end and be 2x2 on the other.
1: Well, you and your family, you built that and
0: you've worked on it.
1: I've been there, worked a little bit on that side with me. I love that cabin. I tell you what, you've invited my wife Kelly and I to spend time with you and Ann being your wife, and we spent some wonderful days and some wonderful evenings up there, and we just love the Palmer cabin.
0: And it means so much to me, and you find it in a lot of my songs.
1: Yep. Well, fact is, that just leads us right into this next song. It's one of my absolute most favorite Randy Palmer songs, and it's "Welcome to My Home." Tell us a little bit about "Welcome to My Home."
0: It's a truncated part of the story of building that cabin with my dad, particularly. And using, he insisted on using 20 penny nails, so that's in there. I left out the part that where electricity hadn't quite reached us when we started the cabin, so we had to hand saw and nail every board that went into that thing. And when we got through framing it, the electrician showed up.
1: Well. Here for your pleasure is "Welcome to My Home" by Randy Palmer.

0: Randy, we're back. Joel, from Welcome to My Home. I want to remind you, you're listening to Strays of the Gate, The Weekender, and it is sponsored by Champion Barbecue Supply. They've got their new Cajun shop there. 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They've got a freezer selection full of stuff right from, help me say it, fellas, Nolans. And great store in a store right there, the Cajun shop in Champion Barbecue Supply. And you know what? If you're listening to this and you're in Tupelo, Alabama, no, that's Tupelo's in Mississippi. If you're in Tupelo or Pensacola, you can go to championbarbecuesupply.com and they'll ship it to you anywhere in the United States. Great folks. Hope you'll go over and visit with them if you're here. They're at 34th and Coulter in the Summit Shopping Center. That's right by Jason's Deli and Beef O'Brady's. And to make sure and let them know that you heard about it, right here on Strays at the Gate on 103.9 in Amarillo and American Cowboy Radio. Randy, welcome back. We're glad you're here. Just heard Welcome to My Home. That's a great song.
1: That song means a lot. When I first wrote it, I couldn't play it in front of my dad without crying.
2: I understand that completely. Well, Randy, so now we've moved from what we'd call Americana folk music into what we'd call, you and I'd call, folk Western.
1: Yes.
2: How did you get there?
1: Well, you have a big part of that story. One is, as our friendship developed, you started playing songs that I had never heard before, and there were things in there that I was attracted to as a writer. I think of that song of yours, Blue Water Bar. First time I heard it, I knew that was a great song, and you snuck it in on us. We were in a circle singing, sharing songs, and Joel, up to this point in time, had always passed and said that he would just rather listen. But this one time he said, I got a song. And it was great. It was a wonderful song, Blue Water Bar. And I think that started a lot of things moving in your directions. It was a wonderful thing.
2: Explain to me now how you came into Western music.
1: Well, you and I both received invitations from our friends Jim Jones and Alan Chapman.
2: Yep.
1: And Bobby Jean was there.
2: Bobby Jean
1: was there at SWRFA, which is the Southwest Regional Folk Alliance conference. We were all crammed into hotel rooms showcasing for each other, and they came up and invited us to be a part of an organization called IWMA, and to explore Western music, because they thought that we sounded pretty Western to them. And I do think that's one of the two or three best decisions I ever made, was to go to the IWMA, and one, meet a great bunch of folks, but two, is to become involved in a music scene where, if you're a little guy like me, you can still have a voice.
2: Mm-hmm.
1: And it's a wonderful, wonderful thing. And I love this Western music. Everything from the traditional cowboy songs all the way up to the what I call progressive Western. Yeah. On that. And some of my stuff falls into that progressive Western side.
2: Yeah, or a contemporary Western.
1: Yeah.
2: Sure. Well, and then so you went to the IWMA convention in Albuquerque. That was
1: 3 years ago.
2: Shortly after the SWRFA.
1: Yeah. It was that we were at SWRFA in September, and then in November we went to Albuquerque.
2: Yeah.
0: And let's clarify things. You've been saying IWMA. That's the International Western Music Association. Find out more about them at their website, iwesternmusic.org.
1: Mm-hmm.
0: And find these performers. Y'all are both listed on their performer pages, and they can find out how to book y'all and maybe get to play a concert or two here and there.
3: Yeah.
0: But Western Music Association, they went international and got some great leadership. Got a lot of these artists that we play here on American Cowboy Radio are very good supporters and very good members of the International Western Music Association. You guys carry on. I just wanted to get that plug in for my friends.
1: But I just plugged some of these other organizations too.
0: Sure.
1: So I mean, you can help me. AWA. I mean,
2: Academy of Western Artists.
1: Yeah, that's a great organization to be a part of too, and to see where this music reaches, and also the variety of people involved in Western music.
2: Yep. Well, and another one would be Western Writers of America.
1: Yes.
2: Which
1: they've been very kind to you and I both.
2: They have been. Randy was the recipient of the Spur Award last year with a co-write that he had written with Merle Bergante, and most importantly, Miss Sarah Pierce.
1: Yes.
2: On her song.
1: Yeah, and don't forget to I need to make a plug. Joel is this year's recipient of the Western Writers of America's Spur Award.
2: Well, now you mentioned Jim Jones and Alan Chapman, and I know in both of our careers within the Western music, those two guys are, for us, they're most important two individuals in the genre.
1: Yeah, they're the ones who nurtured us along the way. And given us opportunities and encouraged us to hang in there and to play these songs, my esteem and my respect goes out to both of them.
2: Yeah, yeah. Well, not only that, we had an invitation to attend a very unique event, you and I, with both Jim and Alan and a couple of other folks. Tell us about that.
1: That was we were invited to a Western Writers retreat, and it was on the Elkins Ranch at the top of Mount Taylor, which is one of the holy mountains from the Navajo Nation up in northwestern New Mexico. And we got there, and it was great because when we at the gate, they told us, if you got four-wheel drive, put it in four-wheel drive. And then 2 hours later, we landed where we were going to actually be. And it was great. Four-wheel heaven. And there were like four cabins that we used across the top of this mountain. And you and I and Alan and Kelly stayed in one, but where we played was in another one.
2: Mm-hmm.
1: And so Alan was riding with me after we played one night. And so we broke up probably around 2 in the morning, something like that. And we headed back towards our cabin. And this song that I'm going to let you introduce became a reality as we were driving along the way. Do you remember?
2: Absolutely, absolutely. Mm-hmm. Dance, Ponies Dance. And you know, I'm a little bit jealous because Kelly and I had to leave songwriting experience a day early. And so you and Alan had that special time, and you saw these wild horses that are actually saw wild horses.
1: Oh, yes. We almost actually got run over by wild horses. And it tells you a lot of the story in the song, but it's every word of that song is true. And when after this event happened, I remember sitting in my 2003 Tahoe, and I looked at Adam. I mean, at Alan, and he looked at me, and we both said, "I'm going to write that song."
2: And well, before you give up all the story, let's listen to Dance, Ponies, Dance, and we'll be right back.
1: Alan and I were driving somewhere past midnight. We were deep in

0: that gum, that was dance, ponies dance. What do you think, Ben?
1: You can just see those ponies going across the road there in front of you in the headlights, and I bet it is a moment to cherish, yeah. And, wow.
0: Well, and of course, you had an opportunity to write a song with somebody that is really a substantial character.
2: You know, Alan, when we were always going to write that song together, but it never happened. I mean, so he's really not, he didn't write the song.
0: Oh, that's right.
2: But I took it to him immediately as soon as I had written it to see if he wanted to jump in. He goes, no, you wrote the song. he was kind. He could have jumped in right there.
0: Well, and it really is. It really is a great song. And again, Jim Jones and Alan Chapman have been great friends to both of us, and we have the greatest amount of respect for those guys. You know, when Jim came to us, it's kind of like, well, we don't really do Western music, do we?
2: He said, you do now.
0: You just don't know it.
1: You don't know it.
0: So now we've gotten you into Western music. What does Western music mean to you, Randy Palmer?
2: Western music, it's first thing it does for me, it starts out with the love of the land of the West, of this continent we live on. I see in the mountains and in the plains and in these deserts magic. They really do. They touch me at a very deep level, and I'm trying hard to weave that into song, so somebody else can see it. Maybe like it's been shown to me. But Western music, it starts with that, but it also includes the traditions of the Western cowboy, and the lifestyle and the history of the indigenous people here, but it also includes that vast group of people out there who grew up in the West but don't get the chance to be on that ranch or that farm, but that are influenced by everything Western.
0: Mm-hmm.
2: You know, I'm wearing a hat. You know, why? Well, it's because I think cowboys are cool.
0: Well, you know, the reality of it was when we were told that, yeah, you really do write Western music, and you do, because, as you say, the land and the life of being born in the West.
2: Mm-hmm.
0: We live in the West. It may be the Southwest, but it's the West. And you've always honored that with your songs. But I think also a family, the idea of family, mm-hmm. as being the foundation of who we are.
2: Yeah, and I write a lot of songs that have to do with the relationships within families. A whole lot of songs. And I think that comes from growing up in a family that really loved each other and cared about each other. I had a great mom and dad.
0: You know, and I tell you what, I knew your mother and I know your dad, but I know of a song, and we're going to kind of sneak this in there because we didn't talk about this, but I think it's one of the most beautiful songs that you've written, and it's a wonderful song about your parents. You know what song I'm talking about?
2: Yeah, 60 Years of Love.
0: 60 Years of Love. Tell us a little bit about 60 Years of Love.
2: My mom and dad, they are the life. They gave me life, and there are so many things that they've done that catch in my throat of the goodness that they've imparted to me. But their story is kind of unique. They were two, in the 50s, they were high school kids here at Amarillo High. My dad was a graduating senior. My mom was a sophomore at that point, and it was in their bunch of running friends. The thing to do on Friday night was to drive to Cucamonga, New Mexico, and get married. And truthfully, out of all of their friends, I think my mom and dad are the only ones that were still married. Yeah, that endured through the through all of that. So it wasn't a good idea. So kids don't think this is cool. But they ran off and got married, and of course shortly there was my brother was on the way, and then. And then that's the setting for the song, but we move forward in time, and my mom is ill, and my dad's taking care of her. And for me as a son, I'm learning what it means to care for your wife from him. And he taught that lesson in a very, very real, tangible way.
0: Well, this is a beautiful song, and we're going to play 60 Years of Love.

0: Randy, thank you for that song. Thank you for the insight into your family and your mom and dad. That it just means a lot. I'm not sure how long you and Ann have been married.
1: 45 years.
0: Well, we're sitting here with about almost 145, 148 years of marriage between the three of us. So we've all done something that stuck.
2: Yeah.
0: So we've had those influences. We're very fortunate. Today, it's not as prominent. The three of us, we're very blessed to be.
3: Well, and I tell you, I know all three of our wives, and we, all three of us, married way above our pay grade.
2: They survived.
3: Survived. They survived and held our feet to the fire.
2: That's right. Mine are still kind of warm.
3: Well, Randy, you wrote a song that we played earlier with Tom Swearingen, and it was a team penning song that didn't win that year.
2: Yep.
3: But it did really well. It placed pretty high in the group.
2: Yeah. I mean, it got good numbers. You know, there are three judges, and yep. And at the end of it, the writers can get the judges' scoring sheets. It doesn't say names or anything like that.
3: Right.
2: And so I looked at the scoring sheets, and we did really well with two judges.
3: Yep.
2: And one judge, we just really, we didn't do well at all. and that also shows you some of the contrast within the Western community.
3: Yeah. Mm-hmm.
2: Different things appeal to different folks,
3: mm-hmm.
2: and how we say it matters to different people.
3: Yep. Well, it's a different, you know, do you like T-bones or do you like ribeyes?
2: Well, yeah, I like ribeyes.
3: Oh, I like them both. But you and Tom had written that song, but the year before you teamed up with Tom, didn't you, for
2: yes,
3: another song?
2: Yes, we did. We won that year.
3: Did
2: which
3: you?
2: Was, yeah, and it was really a thrill because neither of us, I don't think, had an idea of what to expect. Tom had been around it, but he hadn't been in the contest, and so we wrote a song. And again, it was one of those times where it was all written kind of at the last minute because he was busy and I was busy, and then we're trying to do this on the phone from Texas to Oregon.
3: Yeah,
2: and so, but the prompt that year was crazy things that happen in the West.
3: Now, what do you write about crazy things that happen in the West?
2: You know, I thought about maybe stories or maybe jackalopes or something like that. And and we finally decided what we would write were those things that we think are unique and stunningly beautiful in the West. And so those are crazy things. And so that's what we wrote about.
3: And what's the name of that song? I can't
2: remember. It's a crazy thing.
3: It's a crazy thing.
2: It's a crazy thing.
3: Well, we're going to play It's a Crazy Thing. And not only that, we want to let our audience know that they're getting the first shot at this song. It's not been released yet. It'll be released in a month or so.
2: Uh-huh.
3: And but you get to hear it first right here on
0: Strays at the Gate, The Weekender.
3: There you go.
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4: It's a gentle breeze. It's a cool mountain rain. It's a mist into a raindrop.

0: Randy, thank you for that. I believe we can say this was a world premiere on American Cowboy Radio, Strays at the Gate. We'll publicize it that way. And also, we are now in an alliance with the ND Express.
1: Yes.
0: And Strays at the Gate, this program will be made available to radio stations all over the world that want to play it. So through the graciousness and the industrial ideas of Dana Wood.
1: That's right.
0: She is sharing these with close to 700 radio stations, the last I heard.
1: Isn't that great? She's done a great job on songs I've submitted.
0: And she, in fact, she reached out to me and she said, Randy is about to premiere some songs and I want him and he wants, both of us want to be on Strays at the Gate. So here we are.
1: That's great. That's really good. I didn't know that side of the story.
0: We talked last week, and she said we're holding back on this, but you're going to be the premier, and Randy wants to be interviewed by you guys. So here we are.
2: Well, Randy, what else do we need to know about Randy Palmer?
1: I really like talking about family and friends. I like talking about my faith. I like talking about the frailties of life, and if I had to pick one of those, it might be family would be the first one, you know, of those. But those are all things that are matter to me.
2: Yeah.
1: And if you want to crawl inside my skin as a writer, that's how I do it. You know, is evaluate songs on those from those words.
2: Well, now, Randy, if we want to find you, where do we find you?
1: Well, randypalmermusic.com is my website. And you can catch all things Randy there. And you can also, if you can catch me at a live show, that's even better, because I'd like to know your name. I'd like to look you in the eye. And but randypalmermusic.com.
0: Kind of live things you got coming up? You have a live schedule anytime soon?
1: Yeah, I got some things coming up. I've got a slew of house concerts coming up, scattered between the Dallas metro area and Albuquerque. Four or five of those over time. Playing a place called the Garhole, north of Dallas and near Westminster, Anna, Texas.
0: Mm-hmm.
1: And playing also July 4th at the Rocky Mountain Estates in Ardmore, Oklahoma, at a place called Marvin's Place. See.
2: But people can find these dates if they'll go to your website. Is that right?
1: Yeah, if I've been a good boy and updated it.
2: Well, you need to do that right now. go home right now and update your website. Well, Randy, it's been my pleasure to visit with you and to introduce you to our listeners. And I hope that people have enjoyed the music and will enjoy it enough to think, well, maybe let's go find some more Randy Palmer music, because they're all very well written songs and very well performed and produced
1: by Merle Bergante.
2: By Merle Bergante.
1: Yeah, we didn't mention him, but if we could just take a second.
2: Go ahead.
1: Merle Bergante in Little Liberty Hill, Texas, has a studio there called Cribworks Digital Audio, and he is a producer deluxe and a great friend.
2: Absolutely.
1: And he's produced my records, and he's also produced Joel's records here and many others that you'd know, Carol Markstrom and Jim Jones and, you know, Fix It.
2: Yeah, we're about to have a new one come out for John and Joanne Lowell.
1: That's right. That's right. That's,
2: we'll be we'll have them on a on a program in the next month.
0: You think this Merle fella, and I know him, you think he'd be willing to join us for one of these interviews?
2: You know, he's actually asked me.
1: How long is the show supposed to be?
0: Well, we're limited to 24 hours in one day. You think, how many days do you think it'll take for Merle?
1: You got the right guy.
2: He can fill it up.
1: I love him.
2: Oh, absolutely. Yeah. But he has some absolutely marvelous stories from real life experience with unbelievable musicians, performers, singers, and songwriters.
1: Yes, he does.
2: Yeah.
0: He'll hear this. We don't want his head to get too big before he gets on the air with us. So,
1: but Randy, I just say thank you, Merle.
2: Yeah.
0: Thank you, Merle.
2: Well, Randy, let's close out the show with a song. And I don't know what song would you pick to close out the show of yours?
1: Maybe the song Deeper Water.
2: Deeper Water.
1: It's a song written about going fishing with an older gentleman named M.B. Allen in Eagle Nest Lake when I was 13 years old.
2: Well, I wasn't going to mention that song, but I'm glad you did because that's what I would have picked. Yeah. Here it is, Randy Palmer and Deeper Waters.

0: Yeah. Randy, you were there fishing in Eagle Nest Lake. That's something. Proud to have you here on Strays of the Gate, the Weekender.
1: It's an honor to be here. Thank you.
0: Come back and join us again sometime soon.
1: I would love to.
0: Okay.
2: Thank you, Brother Randy.
1: Thank you, Joel. Thank you. Thank you for all those times that you pulled my feet out of the fire.
0: Happy trails, buddy.
1: Thank you.
2: All righty.
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4: Now, I grew up on the land, the family ranch up in the hills. I fixed fence and I worked with cows and calves, and I broke colts just for the thrills. But ranch life, well, it lost its glow. Too many hot days working in the sun. When I left school, I wanted more excitement, more fun. So I left to go fight fires. A smoke jumper was my new trade. It beat the ranch work all the hell, and ooh, the money that I made. And to step out of that moving plane, the wind would toss you like a leaf. Like an 8-second ride on a bucking bull, the earth spins beneath your feet. And you're snapped upright as that chute fills out. Senses keyed right to the core. The adrenaline pumping through your veins. You've beat the odds once more. But odds are odds, and when you gamble such, someday you're made to pay. And my luck ran out in the High Cascades one late October day. I knew it was bad when I left the plane. Like a bronc rider who's lost his seat. The ground was wrong. I was upside down, and the plane was at my feet. The earth was rushing towards me like wild horses my chute raced on. When I hit the trees, I heard bones snap, and my jumping days were done. But I healed up that winter. By spring, I could walk just fine. So I took a job fighting city fires in a town just down the line. Each day when I'd report for work, I'd check my gear and make it right. Like a rodeo hand before he rides, this could be the night. I answered that call so many times to the floor, that pole I'd slide. Climb on the back of that big red truck and hang on for a wild ride. And I made that ride, and I fought the fights. I beat the clock time and again. But when you run on luck, it just might fail you in the end. And then one night an arsonist torch, it changed my life like that. The building blew, I was thrown across the street, and I hit and broke my back. But I was alive by the grace of God, a gift I'll treasure to the end. And as time went by, the doctors cut and fused, but I'll never fight a fire again. Like a cowboy who's rode one too many broncs and too many times has lost the fight. I was broken up. My career was done. 8 times I faced the surgeon's knife. So I went back to my old home, the ranch up in that place so grand. The city's cowboy, broken now, returning to the land. And I spend my time now riding stock and packing in the mountains high. But I've slowed down some, and I thank the Lord for each day that passes by. See, the life is good. I have no complaints, and I savor each and every day. For I've been to the edge, and I've stared at death, the price I did not have to pay. So the next time you're in the big town and those fire trucks just sweep by your side, say a prayer of hope that this won't be the start of some last ride.

sure Tom Blazengame was dressed at sunrise that December morning on the Texas plains? Sipped his coffee hot while Eleanor made breakfast. Finished off a second cup, pecked her on the cheek, and pulled his hat down tight. He saddled up the colt, the three-year-old, and raised a hand as he rode off. Likely she was watching from the kitchen window. He headed out toward Paladuro Canyon, thinking how he'd stayed there at the Campbell Creek camp 9 miles south all week when he first married Eleanor. She settled down in town until he got a house fixed at the ranch. He figured he could check the windmill, teach the colt his manners, be sure that sucker rod was holding firm. The bay colt snorted once or twice, crow hopped and mouthed a bit, but nothing out of line. The sun shone warm on Tom's lean back, but he stayed cagey, minding how the colt's ears flickered back and forth. He may have smiled a little, thinking back to other horses, a lot of other nags. At 91, he couldn't count them all, but he'd been working on that ranch nearly 60 years. Breaking horses, chasing cows, doing work he loved. Hadn't left the place since he came back from Arizona, 1934. The J.A. Hands found him just past sunset, stretched out on the prairie grass, boots on, hat across his face. The horse stood guard. Old Tom had not one scratch or bruise. The hands who found him figured he'd be proud he wasn't pitched. Must have known he was in trouble, said the cattle foreman. One man headed back to take the word to Eleanor while the others brought him in. I wonder if they did it right. Slung him over his own saddle for his last trip home. Or went and got a pickup. Later, Eleanor told the newsman she had never seen a bunch of cowboys cry before. They all sat with her on the porch, recalling Tom and how he pulled his weight right up until the end. Everyone agreed that Tom had won the hand.

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He may have met the horseman on his feet or lay down on the sod he never had to plow. They couldn't tell. But either way, Tom Blazengame has died the way he lived, and all of us have cause to miss him.

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I tried to copy everything he did. Of course, I was always underfoot and standing in the gate, but if I made him mad, he kept it hid. When I was 2, he bought me my own saddle and a horse. The seat of his old pickup was my bed. I learned to walk the way he walked, and cuss a little bit. I hung on every word my Pawpaw said. And Pawpaw used to brag on me to all the other guys, said I would be a champion someday. He taught me how to ride a bronc when I was just a kid. I wasn't good enough to make it pay. So when my grandson came along, I recognized the chance to relive memories of my childhood days. My daughter said that Pawpaw

0: Pawpaw wasn't very dignified, but I had him call me Pawpaw anyways. I taught him how to throw a rope, and he roped everything that came in his imaginary pen. I bought him his own saddle and a little spotted horse. He and that horse became the best of friends. I guess I overdid it, because he got us both in Dutch when he caught Grandma's rooster in his loop. The rooster didn't make it, and his grandma threw a fit. He said the old bird's tough, he'll make good soup. Ah, we've dodged a bullet once or twice, and we've come out okay, though we haven't gotten by with everything. Like early last September, we was branding April calves, the ones too small to brand in early spring. I was way across the branding pen, not paying him no mind, and I caught him in the corner of my eye, and he was in the pen a foot and building him a loop. I chuckled to myself, this boy's got try. Well, much to my surprise and his, he caught a heifer calf that must have weighed at least 400 pound. She jerked that youngster off his feet before I could blink an eye, and she quit the herd and took to higher ground. And she drug him through the fresh manure and up against the fence. His shirt was torn to tatters in the chase. His pants was hanging off his hips, and his boots was full of dirt. But bless his heart, his hat was still in place. Well, I double-hocked the heifer, and the ground crew stretched her out. The boy escaped, but Lord, I don't know how. I swear I nearly lost it when he said, "Shake out your loop and let's go get ourselves another cow." When we were in the barn last night, he asked if he could rope. I laughed it off and said, "I guess you can." I never dreamed a four-year-old would have that kind of nerve. I'm sure that heifer didn't understand. I said, "Let's ride down to the tank and wash your face and hands." Then what he said just thrilled me through and through. "But you don't wash your face and hands till you get in at night. I want to be a cowboy just like you." The mighty hero had returned victorious from the war. The hand he held was flush and full of spades. With cow manure on remnants of what used to be a shirt, he expected nothing less than accolades. But unless you've fought the battle, and unless you've won the war, the taste of victory don't seem quite so sweet. His mama saw destruction in a bruised and battered boy. To her, his hard-won victory spelled defeat. I revel in his glory as he told his mom the tale. He said that heifer run right in my noose. I worked her round a pen till Pawpaw caught her by the heels. We burned her hide before we cut her loose. She screamed, "Why did you do that?" as she grabbed him by the arm. I raised that girl, and boy, can she get mean. Before I let him in too deep, I'll throw the kid a line. Right now, it's best that I ain't heard or seen. We're talking about a cyclone and a giant hissy fit if she reacted like I thought she would. But I popped the buttons off my shirt when he looked up and said, "I did it 'cause my papa said."
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is a song I wrote on a plane between Dallas and Austin. Going to El Paso. Whoops. Now this is what gave us the idea to come down here. This is a song about a guy that... probably did as much for our kind of music as anybody.

0: 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For this morning, we'll start today with clear conditions. Temperatures right around 59 degrees. For this afternoon, we'll have sunshine with a high of 94 degrees. For tonight, clear skies, overnight lows drop to 64. On Sunday, a sunny day with a high of 84. Sunday night, mostly clear, lows of 54. And for Monday, we'll have sunshine with a high of 86 degrees. And that's a look at your King County weather from American Cowboy Radio 107.7 in Guthrie.
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2: The name of this poem is My Song by Larry McCorder. Some look at a cowboy and call him a fool for maybe not staying his ninth year in school. But sometimes a fool owns a college degree. He lives a fool's life because he likes being free. This fool has been places and he has lived things that you couldn't buy with a dozen class rings. Like driving a mule team from 2 up to 6. And all while learning those little known tricks reserved for the punchers who spent many years in council of none. Sip their eyes, hands, and ears. Each fool is different, yet each one's the same. And each wears a Stetson, which proudly proclaims he's living his calling, and yes, one is called. For only the chosen would not be appalled by living conditions, nomadic at best. And home being where he last stopped off to rest. The deck stacked against him, of this he's aware. He'll worry a moment, but then he won't care. For something will happen to make him forget some place yet unseen, some horse he ain't set. And then in the end, when he's ridden his last, the memories he lives with depends on his past. He may feel some sorrow, a twinge of regret, for missing some things most normal folks get. But over the long stretch, the victory is his. He lived out his calling. He has been what he is, a cowboy.

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0: medley of hooves and horns and heads that wars and rains, scatters and spreads. That wars and wrangles, scatters and spreads. In Texas, down by the Rio Grande. 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

0: with the news in Moot Point, Minorca Corners, and McKeister's Rapids. And here's a scoop hot off your press. The Minorca Corners post office will be closed today and tomorrow as your postmaster, Merle Veach, got called away unavoidably on a hunting trip. But Merle tells me he'll be back home Monday doing business at the same old stand. Except the start next week, Merle and Reba Veach are going to double their staff. There'll be the both of them there. Reba for sitting on sorting and Merle for standing on handling. Merle says it'll be handy to have his wife on the payroll. All he gets now is what he can shake out of the packages.
1: 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For this morning, we'll start today with clear conditions, temperatures right around 62. For this afternoon, expect sunshine with a high of 91. For tonight, clear, lows of 67. For Sunday, it'll be a sunny and breezy day with a high of 89. Sunday night, mostly clear, overnight lows drop to 60. And for Monday, expect sunshine with a high of 84 degrees. And that's a look at your American Cowboy Radio weather, 97.3 in Pecos, sponsored by Ram Country, Fort Stockton.
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Cowboy Jubilee. I'm Judy James. For the next hour, you'll be hearing some of the nation's finest Western entertainment. It's all today. It's on Cowboy Jubilee. Starting off today's show will be Mo Bandy. It's When It's Springtime in the Rockies.

Danny with When It's Springtime in the Rockies. 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Right now, let's hear Lori Beth Brooke with What Must I Do to Be a Cowgirl?

Born too early, he had a rough start. Underweight and trouble with his heart. The doctors weren't sure, but his mama knew. And home on the ranch, he thrived and grew. And he figures he's alive today because his mama knew how to pray. As a boy, he was rough and tumble, mostly happy and rarely grumbled. He made a hand, a cowboy sure enough, and ranching chores helped make him tough. He rodeoed and rode the rough stock. To his folks, it was no shock. 10 foot tall and bulletproof, he feared nothing with horn or hoof. And he says he's alive today because his daddy knew how to pray. He learned from his daddy how to work. Born to the land, no duty he'd shirk. His mama taught him faith and conviction about a savior and a crucifixion. When he left home, his mama cried. He bravely served his country with pride. Sent to fight evil wherever it's at, wearing a different kind of boots and hat. Over in Iraq and up on that roof, he found out he's not bulletproof. And he swears he's alive today because his parents knew how to pray. He married the cowgirl of his dreams. They fell in love in their teens. Before too long, they had a child. No more rodeos or living wild. To them was born a little boy, and he was his daddy's pride and joy. And he taught him to wear a hat and boots, and he showed him how to throw a loop. Then when he had just turned 8, sorting cattle and working the gate, that rank old cow got him down, wallered and mashed him to the ground. The doctor's words were full of doubt, but that little boy was strong and stout. And he lived to learn the cowboy way, 'cause grandma taught his daddy to pray. But here the story does not end. With him, a new chapter will begin. With each new family addition, it carries on an old family tradition. The torch has been passed, and he is heir to a legacy of faith and prayer. And they believe they have faith today because their family has known how to pray.

0: Prayer.
1: Teresa Burleson. There were lots of women in history that were mothers, like the mother of the Alamo, Susanna Dickinson.

0: 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The Western Heritage Classic is going on in Abilene, Texas this weekend. Still have time to get out there for most of the activities. May 8th and May 9th. Cowboy Swing in Cleburne is May the 30th, featuring Kristen Harris, Michelle Kuhlman, Miss Devin and the Outlaw, Teresa Burleson, Stan Mailer, and David Hansford. The Parker County Sheriff's Posse Rodeo is coming up real soon, June 9th through the 13th. The Arizona Cowboy Poets Gathering is in Prescott, Arizona, August the 6th through the 8th. The Montana Cowboy Poetry Gathering and Western Music Rendezvous, Lewiston, Montana, August the 6th through August the 9th. Then in Wimsboro, it's their gathering on September the 25th and the 26th. 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
0: Well, today's Ride into History is about the holiday that we're celebrating this weekend. And of course, I'm talking about Mother's Day. This holiday is in honor of mothers that is celebrated in some 40 plus countries throughout the world. In its modern form, the holiday originated in the United States. It was established by American social activist Anna Jarvis, who sought to honor her mother. The first Mother's Day church service was held on May the 10th, 1908. The day became a national holiday 6 years later, and it is observed in the United States on the second Sunday in May. Mother's Day is celebrated with cards, flowers, and family dinners, among other activities. I'm told that this is the weekend, or Sunday is the day, that most people go out to eat more than any other day in the year. In 1876, when she was 12 years old, Anna Jarvis witnessed her mother offer a prayer at the close of a Sunday school class. And the prayer was, "I hope and pray that someone sometime will found a memorial Mother's Day commemorating her for the matchless service she renders to humanity in every field of life." Her mother said, "She is entitled to it." Anna Jarvis never forgot her mother's prayer. After Ann Jarvis died in 1905, her daughter began a letter-writing campaign, as well as a public speaking campaign, directed at local, state, and national figures and organizations. She and her supporters advocated a Mother's Day to be observed on the second day of May, which matched the day on which her mother, Ann Jarvis, died. Anna Jarvis had conceived of a holiday as a personal day, which is why mothers is singular rather than plural. Mother, apostrophe S, singular. Early celebrations included family dinners and religious services, both of which have continued. However, the day also quickly became associated with sending cards, giving gifts. In fact, more than 100 million Mother's Day cards are bought annually in the United States. When it comes to gifts, flowers, they're also very popular. Carnation remains the official flower of Mother's Day. And that is our ride into history, brought to you by Keith at KR Custom Crafted Boots and Leatherwork. Let's do some celebrating of mothers through music. Here is Patty Clayton.

0: of that is Mother's Day, and that was Patty Clayton. Teresa Burleson now, Grandma's Legacy.
1: After Grandma's passing, it came time to pack away her possessions. It was a reminder that day that death is one of life's hard lessons. She was a good woman, loved by all, and taken before her time. Now the ranch will be divided up into his, hers, and mine. When cleaning out a drawer full of long johns and woolen socks, I came across my name written on a brown cardboard box. When I took off the lid, her familiar floral fragrance filled the air. I no longer felt alone. It was as if she were standing there. Inside the box were just a few of Grandma's special things, like an embroidered hanky and her and Grandpa's wedding rings. There was an old black and white photo of Grandpa, dated 1948, and a rusted Southwest cattle raiser sign that used to hang on the gate. And there, beneath it all, was her Bible, with the cover cracked and worn, the same one she would sit and read in the early hours of the morn. Inside it, she'd marked pages and written notes here and there. Some scriptures were underlined, and she'd highlighted the Lord's Prayer. Scraps of paper were tucked between the old yellowed pages. Each one held a bit of wisdom that would last throughout the ages. There was a marker in St. John chapter 3, verse 16, and a letter with her prayer that I

how Christ gives life eternal if we would choose to believe. I found a treasure in the items that Grandma gave to me. Among the things in that box, she'd left her.

Grandma's Teresa Burleson from right here in Parker County. Yes, grandmothers do leave a legacy. And now Jean Prescott's going to talk about the legacy of love.

Gene Prescott, Legacy of Love. And the legacy they leave is also of the history of the family. When families came west, they brought their history. They brought what they had and left them with the children. And of course, that does include the music. You might hear this song on Cowboy Jubilee Gospel Hour some Sunday morning.

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1: Linda Bogle joined me on that. You might hear it some Sunday morning on Cowboy Jubilee Gospel Hour. 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I hope you can join me in the morning, and tomorrow morning it will be on Mixcloud. When Mary Kay's oldest child was leaving home, she wanted him to remember that there still was a thread that bound them together. So she wrote, "The Golden Thread."

0: And that was Mary Kay Holt. Red Steagall now with Grandmother's Trunk.
1: They came in a wagon from St. Joe, Missouri. Grandmother was 7 years old. I remember she said she walked most of the way through the rain and the mud and the cold. She saw the Comanche. They came into camp, not the savage she had seen in her dreams. They were ragged and pitiful, hungry and cold, begging for salt pork and beans. They staked out a claim at the Cross Timbers breaks where the big herds went north to the rail. And one day a cowpuncher gave her a calf too young to survive on the trail. Their old Jersey cow gave more milk than they needed. The calf grew up healthy and strong. She staked him that fall in the grass by the creek and pampered him all winter long. In April, her daddy rode into Fort Worth with her calf on the end of his rope. He traded her prize for a red cedar trunk that she filled full of memories and hope. I found Grandmother's trunk hidden under a bed in a back room where she used to sleep. And I've spent the whole morning reliving her youth through the trinkets that she fought to keep. There's the old family Bible, yellowed and worn. On the first page was her family tree. She had traced it clear back to the New England coast. And the last entry she made was me. I unfolded a beautiful star-patterned quilt. In the corner, she cross-stitched her name. I wonder how many children it kept safe and warm from the cold of the West Texas plain. There's a tattered old picture that says, "Mom, I love you." And though faded, there's a young soldier's face and a Medal of Honor the government sent when he died in a faraway place. A cradle board covered with porcupine quills traded for salt pork and beans was laying on top of a ribbon that read, "Ford County Rodeo Queen." Dried flowers pressed in a book full of poems and a card with this message engraved, "To my darling wife on our 25th year," and some old stamps my grandfather saved. Of course, there are pictures of her daddy's folks. They sure did look proper and prim. I reckon if they were to come back to life, we'd look just as funny to them. Grandmother's life seemed so simple and slow. But the world started changing too soon. She heard the first radio, saw the first car, and lived to see men on the moon. Life on this planet is still marching on, and I hope that my grandchildren see my side of life through the trinkets I have saved, the way Grandmother's trunk does for me.
0: And that was Red Steagall. Now, this is Larry McWhorter, singer, with My Mother's Eyes.

0: the Singer here on Cowboy Jubilee. Well, thank you for joining me today. I hope you've enjoyed this tribute to mothers. And if you are a mother, certainly want to wish you a very happy Mother's Day. Hope this weekend is the best. I appreciate you as well as those folks who helped underwrite Cowboy Jubilee. That includes Cindy at Cindy's Pet Place and Pet Boarding, as well as Keith at KR Custom Crafted Boots and Leatherwork. Cowboy Jubilee is a Jasper production. Hope you can join me again next week at this very same time for an hour of Western entertainment. This programming note, Cowboy Jubilee will be heard today on Mixcloud. Also, at 10 o'clock, you can hear Cowboy Jubilee on American Cowboy Radio. Will not be heard on Western Heritage Radio. So until next time, this is Judy James, and I'm doing everything I can to keep our Western heritage alive. Have a great week.
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2: 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Well, boys, before we visit with Bucky, I want to play one of our songs that Badger and I wrote quite some time ago. It's called The Old Man and His Fiddle. Jump in here and help us.

man and his fiddle. If we just listen to him, we know where he came from. Badger and I wrote that song in Oklahoma City in the middle of a tremendous hailstorm. I'll never forget that day. You folks stay with us. We'll be right back with more of Cowboy Corner and a return visit from my good friend, Mr. Bucky Wharton. And we're going to talk about his family and the wonderful Wagner Ranch in Vernon, Texas. 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I want to tell you where the heart is. At age 29, Danae textile artist Naomi Glasses is a prominent voice in fashion and home goods design and the first ever artist in residence for Ralph Lauren. 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

among native artisans, lapidaries, and gemstone fashionistas. 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And how do you teach an old chop joint in the Fort Worth Stockyards new tricks with a massive revamp from co-owner Taylor Sheridan? Welcome to Cattleman's Steakhouse. 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

0: indeed. 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
2: You're listening to Cowboy Corner. I'm Red Steagall here in the bunkhouse with Buck and Badger and all the boys. My special guest, my dear friend, Mr. Bucky Wharton, Vernon, Texas, a member of the world-famous Wagner Ranching family. And Bucky, welcome back. And I see you're still upright and above ground and taking nourishment, so Badger's coffee didn't get you.
3: No, it was okay. It's good to be back.
2: All right. We're sure glad to have you back. The last time you were here, we talked about the early days of the Wagner Ranch, and there's still some things that I want to cover about the history of the ranch. I heard one story that one time W.T. Wagner invited Burke Burnett over for supper, and he said, I want to serve you something you've never had. And so after supper, well, Burke Burnett said, well, what do we have that I've never had? And W.T. said, a piece of your own beef. Of course, we don't know whether that's true or not, but he makes a good story. So after they established the ranch and they upgraded the cattle, and of course, we all know that the three things that changed the West were the barbed wire, the windmill, and the railroad.
3: Right.
2: Because we were able to water cattle in places we hadn't been able to water them before, so we could utilize pasture we'd never been able to utilize. We were able to separate our cattle into groups so we could upgrade the beef quality of those animals, and then the railroad brought the market to us. And so during those early days, do you know any of the early ranch managers? Can you tell us about any of them?
3: We've had some good ones. I think earliest memory I have, would be Tony Hazelwood. And of course, he was just kind of an icon around here. You know, I probably knew who was before him, but I'm forgetting more than I remember these days. But Tony was quite a character and quite an individual.
2: Can you remember anything special that he did? Or any stories about Tony?
3: Oh, if I could remember all the stories I've heard about Tony, we could make a heck of a long program on this thing. he was old style. He was something else. I think he was half Indian. He lived out here on the ranch. I don't know if it was. But anyway, he lived most of his life out here on the ranch, and he was a tough old codger. You know, they don't make them like that anymore. And matter of fact, he's buried out on the ranch. He's buried at their headquarters, right in the park, right there around the where we got the bunkhouse and the cook shed and my home, and everything's all around that one area. And he's buried right there in that park.
2: Isn't that neat?
3: So I think it is. He was an icon for this area. And then after Tony, of course, we had G.L. Proctor. I think you've visited with.
2: Oh, we visited with G.L. What a wonderful man and a great cowboy, as I understand.
3: Absolutely. One of my favorite. Never said a lot, but he communicated a lot.
2: Didn't need to say a lot.
3: No, he didn't. I enjoyed my time with GL. I spent quite a bit of time with him. And when I first came back to the ranch after I was in the Army, I spent one summer just kind of riding with some of the guys and whatnot, and GL was one of them. And those days, I don't know why, he wasn't in a pickup. He was in a white Ford. And we just went everywhere on the ranch in that white Ford. And I think Tony Hazelwood had more of a car rather than a pickup. Mm-hmm. I'm not sure what the thinking was in those days. But GL, in his own ways, told me quite a few stories about Tony. You know, we've had a lot of wildfires in Texas this last year, and fire is good if it's used properly. And it was understood a long time ago that it was good. You're asking for a story on Tony. There was quite a bit of suspicion, at least in GL's mind, that Tony used to drive around with a box of matches and the fires would kind of follow him. Of course, they had to.

0: I'd never seen that. You know, it's just. But GL knew that. You know, the man could sit on top of a. He'd a lot of times he'd cut the steers and the heifers. And he'd sit on a rail, and I've still never forget how he did this so damn easily or so good. But he'd sit on there, and those things would go through those chutes just about as quick as you can get them through. And he'd go steer, steer, heifer, steer, heifer, heifer, and just, you know, we'd sort them into different pens. I've never picked up and they were young animals. You just couldn't tell that easily in my mind, but obviously he could. I guess that's just something I never learned.
1: but he knew cattle.
0: He understood cattle. Absolutely.
1: There's a lot of pictures of working cattle. Well, first of all, before I get into the helicopter thing, did you ever have the pleasure of staying out at the wagon?
0: Never did. I actually went out there a couple times when I was a kid, you know, but I think when I went out there, it was probably sanitized quite a bit, be my guess. But I never actually stayed at the wagon.
1: I'll never forget one time my friend Don Malone and I were in my office, and he had a desk on the other end of my office, and we were both really struggling, and he looked at me and he said, if it's all going to pay the same, I'm going to the wagon at the Wagoners. I'll never forget that as long as I live, because that says it all. And I have never asked a cowboy who lived at the wagon if they would like to go back that didn't say, I'd go back in a Texas minute, regardless of how old they were. That must have been a lifestyle that we can't imagine now. But it must have been something really special. And while we're talking about that, let's play a song by Dan Roberts called The Old Cowboy Blues, because no cowboy wants to get old. Let's listen to it.
0: Sounds good.

cowboy blues. I guess that's something that all of us dread, regardless of what we do and what part of the world we live in. We don't want to get to the point where we can't enjoy doing what we love to do most. And I don't know of anybody who dreads to get to the point where they can't get a horseback any more than a cowboy, especially one that has experienced all those wonderful things about living in the cow country. Now, was the Wagner Ranch all open? Do you

0: think, in the beginning when WT and Dan first got the ranch?
1: My understanding is that we talked about the big pasture and whatnot. They actually, as I mentioned, had been up north of Electra and had a lot of land around there, which they actually did own. As I understand, there was a pretty good drought back then, and they started trading some of that land up there for, which was much better farming land, for some of this pasture land down in this part of the country. So a lot of the land down here was settled by another family. You still see evidence of that. There's some old dugouts and lean-tos, a lot of cisterns, things like that around the ranch. And it was actually settled. So when they started, you know, accumulating everything where the ranch is now, I'm sure that there was some breakup of, you know, of pastures and whatnot. Some of the old pasture names still obviously carry names from the old days and everything else. So there was, I don't know when they started fencing it, when it got to be what it is. I do know that we've continued to fence over the years just because it's a more efficient way to do it as far as the utilization of the land and you know, just maintaining the cattle. But it's amazing to me that they did what they did back in those days with basically horseback and buggy. The actual fencing of the ranch and everything else, I couldn't tell you when all that came about, but it was a very necessary tool in those days, obviously. So,
0: you know, the Lord gave us fire, and we got in the way. Because the fire, the natural fires, kept all the brush and the undergrowth down and kept the grassland healthy. I interviewed a range specialist, and he told me something very interesting. And, of course, we've heard this before on the show, but maybe it didn't register with people. But he said that 1 acre of healthy grassland provides enough oxygen for 8 people for 1 year. And we talk about preserving our rainforests, when actually our massive grassland in the middle of our country is as important as any rainforest in the world as far as providing oxygen for the rest of our planet. And so when we cover it up with brush, of course, the trees give off oxygen also. And the mesquite tree is a legume, so it puts nitrogen back in the soil. But at the same time, if it gets too thick, it sterilizes the soil so the grass can't grow. And also, when the leaves are on it, you can't hardly drive a cow or a bull out of it that's savvy. So the mesquite probably came in after they were here and after they fenced it off and concentrated cattle within a certain area.
1: I think that's probably right. And, you know, I'm a young guy. I'm only 58 years old, but, you know, I've gotten to the point now where trees are growing a lot faster than they ever used to. And I know there's trees around this part of the, or around the ranch that weren't there when I first got back, you know, 100 years ago. And there's trees at a place called Cowboy Row, where all the cowboys live, that just weren't there when, you know, back in the 70s when I got back. So, you know, the countryside changes in a big hurry if you don't control it with fire.
0: Sure.
1: And the stories I've always heard was that mesquite was brought up by the cattle from down south.
0: Well, we have found recently in some Indian ruins mesquite limbs and that they used for bracing and so forth. So we know that mesquite was in this country, but it wasn't as concentrated as it is now because the cattle have done that. There's no better place for a seed to germinate than in a cow pie.
1: Mm-hmm.
0: And they only utilize a small percentage of that, the nutrients of that mesquite bean, so they just prepare the rest of it for germination.
1: Right.
0: And that's what has taken over. You folks stay with us. We'll be right back with more of Cowboy Corner and my dear friend and my special guest, Bucky Wharton.
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0: You're listening to Cowboy Corner. I'm Red Stegall here in the bunkhouse with Buck and Badger and all the boys. My special guest, my dear friend, Mr. Bucky Wharton from the world-famous Wagner Ranch. Wilmerger County. Is that the only county you cover?
1: No. We're in Baylor County. We're in Wichita County. We're in Archer County. We're in Ford County. We're in Knox County.
0: My goodness.
1: I know we pay taxes and all of them.
0: Now, when the brush got so thick, and I've seen a jillion of these pictures, you started using helicopters because it wasn't judicious to try to run those cattle with cowboys through that thick brush. Do you still use helicopters?
1: Still use helicopters. Again, this was a little before my time. I think at one time they used like a Piper Cup for scouting cattle and whatnot. And I think John Biggs was responsible for bringing the helicopters onto the ranch. And part of the reason was we had a lot of rank cattle out there that just weren't being gathered
0: right
1: every year. And they actually gathered, I don't know the exact numbers, but they gathered a lot of cattle that had never seen a man, except maybe once or twice a year at the most. And the helicopter is a very efficient tool for our operation. We are contiguous, which makes it a lot easier for
0: sure
1: us for something like that. You know, everything's connected. And we started using the old Bell 47s back when they first started utilizing them for the general public. And a fellow by the name of Gil Eggleston, as far as I know, was one of our first helicopter pilots. He was an absolute character, and we had a mechanic that took care of it by the name of Barney Barnes. And you talk about a couple of characters. These guys were Barney'd rather cowboy than anything, but he was a heck of a mechanic. He could fix anything, he could make anything work, and he made the helicopter run every day. But he'd rather play around with a horse or do anything than work on that, which, you know, he managed to get everything done. But we stayed with the Bell 47 as long as we could, and when they stopped really manufacturing or releasing those to the public, we had to switch over to a larger helicopter. We've had a real good relationship with Bell Textron over the years, and so we stayed with Bell's. We still use a helicopter anywhere from 350 to 450 hours a year. So it's a very, very efficient tool for us. And I think it probably replaces at least a crew of men. Yeah, because what we'll do with that thing is we'll go out and we'll push all the cattle into a trap.
0: Mm-hmm.
1: And then, of course, a trap out here can be a pretty good sized piece of, or at the ranch can be a pretty good sized piece of property. And the next day, the cowboys will go in, or soon after, they'll go in and work the cattle. That way, they don't have to go together a pasture. And when I first got back after being in the Army and everything, we had pastures that were 5,000-7,000 acres. Mm-hmm. And you can hide a lot of cattle in an area that size. But the helicopter's very efficient for gathering pastures. And even as we cut down the size of our pastures for efficiency, it's still very useful.
0: I've often heard it said that the best doing cattle in country like in West Texas is a Black Baldy. And I want to know, if we're getting rid of all the Herefords, where are we going to get those Black Baldies?
1: Well, obviously, you're not going to have a Black Baldy if you don't have a Herford. We're still about 65% Hereford. We try to still, every year, we go out cross-country and all across the United States, and we buy the best Hereford bulls we can. We are going to maintain our Hereford base as long as we can, because that is the necessity for the cross. I mean, you don't have it if you don't. And we actually may cut back from about 65% Hereford to maybe 55. But again, it's what the market wants, and until the situation changes and we build an alliance with somebody or whatever happens, I mean, it's hard to read the future, but things are changing, obviously, and until we get a firm grasp on where things are going, we've got to stay similar with Hereford.
0: You know, Bucky, I haven't heard any rancher talk about a calf that they like as well in West Texas country as they do a Black Baldy. And there are a lot of other crosses. People cross all kinds of breeds every day, but I've never heard the accolades for any other cross that I've heard for the Black Baldy, and I've worked a lot of those cattle, and boy, they get big in a hurry.
1: Oh, they do. They do. It's an excellent cross. There's no question about it, and it's recognized by the public, and probably there's probably a little sizzle with this steak, but you know, the public recognizes an Angus as being more tender and everything else, and I think that you saw two carcasses hanging in a kill floor, you wouldn't know which one was Angus, which one was Hereford. Now you might know which one was Longhorn, but they have a reputation for being that way. The buyers want them. The people that we don't usually feed our cattle, we usually sell them to somebody else, and they take them to the feedlot. The guys that are buying the cattle are the ones that are really dictating what it is that we sell to them. And this has been going on for a long time. We, at one time, back before we started crossing, we actually got docked per head basis for having straight Hereford. And our cattle, even in those days, were some of the best cattle out there. I mean, we've always had great cattle. That happened way before my time. I mean, they've always been conscious about the cattle out here, and we've had a damn good cattle herd out here for an awfully long time. But we were getting docked for having straight Hereford, and so we had to cross.
0: I love Hereford cattle. I just love to see those babies come in the spring, those little white heads peeking up through that grass. I think they're just absolutely the most beautiful cattle in the world, and I'm tickled to death to hear that you're not going to get rid of all your Hereford cows.
1: Well, and my wife likes their eyelashes.
0: Before we go, I want to talk about wildlife just a little bit. And you have a lot of wildlife on the ranch. Do you do anything special to manage that wildlife, or just leave it alone?
1: We accommodate it the best we can. We have we've planted game plots for the deer. We've fed turkey and quail over the years, a lot of the screenings from the wheat production and whatnot. We actually had, before my time, there was a pretty good sized field out kind of in the middle of the ranch that they planted strictly for wildlife production. We've always encouraged wildlife from deer, turkey, quail. We've got a lot of waterfowl, geese, ducks. It's a pretty incredible place as far as wildlife's concerned. And very, very much is an important part of what we all enjoy out there. We do take care of it. I've never gotten into an extensive breeding program on our deer. Mm-hmm. Basically, what we've done is supplement them, make sure that they have the food and whatnot necessary to make it through the winter and survive on their own. When you're talking about a place that large to actually manage a herd, you're talking about managing something the size of the state of Rhode Island.
0: Yes.
1: You know, and it's a difficult job. The best you can do either is to to quarantine off a small area, relatively small area, and fence that, and then manage that extensively, or you try to manage everything just as naturally as you can through making sure that they've got the feed and the habitat, the sanctuary, and everything they need. And we've been very cognizant of those needs for wildlife for a long time, and that's been one of my interests that I've definitely continued and have encouraged over the years.
0: I remember one time, again, our friend Don Malone called me and said, Roy Rogers is coming over here to hunt geese. You got to come up here. So, boy, I hustled up there. And that was one of the great days of my life, taking Roy Rogers goose hunting out in that big pasture on that wheat field.
1: Oh, I imagine.
0: And he was a good shot, too. We had a great day. Bucky, I can't tell you how much I appreciate you coming by and visiting with us again. And one of these days, I want you to think of some stories, and I want to come back and let's do this all over again, because you have a tremendous heritage. You're a wonderful friend, and a great interview, and I would really love to visit with you some more. Would you promise me we'll do that?
1: I'll do that, Red.
0: All right. You folks stay with us. We'll be right back with more of Cowboy Corner. Let me tell you about my friends at Bar G Feed Yards in Hereford, Texas. 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You'll be glad you did. Yes, here we go again. Hi, friends, it's Red Steagall. It seems that there's always something that rears its ugly head unexpectedly that has the possibility of endangering our life or the life of a loved one. In this day and time, the virus has us all wondering what tomorrow looks like. We need to be more cautious about our health and the possibility of catching the virus. 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
3: looked
0: this up.
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5: Good afternoon. 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Well, this afternoon, expect sunshine with a high of 91. For tonight, clear, lows of 67. For Sunday, it'll be a sunny and breezy day with a high of 89. Sunday night, mostly clear. Overnight, lows drop to 60. And for Monday, expect sunshine with a high of 84 degrees. And that's a look at your American Cowboy radio weather. 97.3 in Pecos. 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
0: This portion of Cowboy Corner is brought to you by our friends at the Four Sixes Ranches. Horses with a history, brands with a background. You're listening to Cowboy Corner. I'm Red Steagall here in the bunkhouse with Jake and Badger and old Dan and Leon and all the rest of the boys. And I want to do a poem that I wrote back in 1999. It's called The Visalia. A friend of mine who raises horses asked if I would stay and haul to break some yearlings in the fall. We'd finished eating supper. I was leaned back in a chair as I watched the fire cast shadows on the wall. I heard his footsteps on the porch before I heard him knock. My friend yelled out, "Oh, partner, come on in." He'd seen him coming up the drive and recognized the truck and knew the lanky cowboy was a friend. His weathered features, gnarled hands, and bent bow-legged walk all told of life out on the open plains. His dress was plain and simple, but he held his head up high. With hat in hand, he told us why he came. He said he needed horses that could handle rocky ground. They had to have good feet and big and stout. Where he was headed, cattle were untouched by human hands. They was paying by the head to clean them out.
2: He said he had no money, just a promise that he'd pay, a chance he wouldn't turn a dime till spring. He didn't want to borrow amounts. He'd probably wear them out, because when he's through, they won't be worth a thing. My friend said, go out to the barn and talk to Esquivel. He's got them up this evening in the pen. There'll be a bunch of good ones. Take as many as you need, and I'll see you when you get your cattle in. He went out to his pickup for a moment and returned, an old Visalia saddle in his hand. He set it on a barrel as he turned to walk away. He said, I'll be back to get this when I can. Old Pard, I said, that ain't much loot for what them horses cost. I think you got the wrong end of this deal. That old saddle ain't worth nothing. He turned to me and said, to tell the truth, my friend, I got a steal. I ain't worried about my horses. You just saw an honest man. His granddad rode that saddle up the trail. He intends to keep his promise. This is just for me to hold. He knows I know that saddle ain't for sale. And if it takes him 20 years, he'll get that saddle back. He'll whittle at the debt until it's right. An honest man will break his back, protecting his good name. A thief will fade away into the night. You see the way he held himself with head and shoulders high? No doubt he carries his share of the load. He values that old saddle about as much as life itself, and I am proud to help him down the road. My granddad came to Texas just before the Civil War, when cash was scarce and land was wild and free. Was known to always help a man who tried to help himself, and I hope that some of that rubbed off on me. The lesson that I learned that night is still with me today. Don't be afraid to stand out from the herd. You'll be repaid 10,000 times with pride and self-respect, while other folks place value on your word. I didn't stay that winter. Wasn't much for me to do. I worked the yearlings and then went on my way. After several years, I heard my friend has gone to his reward, and I came down for the service yesterday. I walked into the cabin to relive some happy times. I looked for that old saddle everywhere. In the corner was the barrel where he laid it years ago. It was empty. That old saddle wasn't there. Inside the church, we whispered and remembered our old friend. The preacher helped us all to recollect, and over in the corner sat a solitary man. With hat in hand, he paid his last respects. I never got to ask him if he got his saddle back. I'll bet my Justin boots he made the trade. And when he goes to rope in that big roundup in the sky, the Lord will say, your entry fees are paid. Wouldn't it be nice to know that when you got up there and you look in the Lord square in the eye and he says to you, your entry fees are paid. Come on in. R.J. Vandegrift does a wonderful job of a Chuck Cusimano song called We Were Cowboys. I'm going to turn him loose on you right now. Here's R.J.

Cowboys. RJ, what a wonderful job of a Chuck Cusimano song that I think is one of the best cowboy songs ever written. And you know, we owe the Lord a lot of recognition every single day we live for allowing us to live the lifestyle that we love as a cowboy, as a cowman, as a horseman, as someone who enjoys the Western lifestyle. We owe that to the Lord. And if we've ever had a doubt that He was in charge, to stand out in the middle of that wide open prairie and look at all the masterpieces that He created just for us. Stay with us. We'll be right back with more of Cowboy Corner. Well, we finally finished my autobiography. 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
1: 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I'm Red Steigald here in the bunkhouse with Jake and Badger and old Ann and Leon and all the rest of the boys. 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For a song of inspiration, I've chosen one by Danny called The Broken Ones. I think this is one of the greatest songs I've ever heard. Here's Danny to sing it for us.

0: Jones. What a great song and what a great job, little brother. Well, as my old daddy would say, we got this one saucered and blowed. It's time for us to ride on out of here. We got lots of work to do. On behalf of myself, Red Steagall, and Jake and Badger and old Dan and Leon and all the other boys, our producer, Mr. Roger Ramsey, the fellow who holds it together for all of us, Mr. Sean Studer, thanks for riding along with us. We hope we taught you something about the West you didn't know, and especially about a fellow named Bucky Wharton, who has a tremendous history in the world of the livestock from the Wagner family. 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Before we leave, I want to give you something to think about till next week. William R. Allen said, "Certainly it is a world of scarcity, but the scarcity is not confined to iron ore and arable land. The most constricting scarcities are those of character and personality." William R. Allen said that, and it's the truth. You folks be sure you join us same time, same station next week for another edition of Cowboy Corner. Adios, y'all.
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0: the broadcast barn of the Swingin' Gate Ranch and all around the world, it's Western Swing and Other Things, where the gate's always open, coffee's always on, and it's always mighty good whenever we look out the window and see you coming up the drive. I'm your old compadre, Dot City Marshal Alan Bailey.
1: And I'm Cowgirl Janie.
0: And we're back.
1: We are.
0: With another adventure of Western Swing and Other Things that Cowgirl Janie and I have been busy all week rounding up. And as usual, it's another mighty good show. Today's show, since it is Mother's Day season.
1: Yes, it is.
0: It's going to feature a lot of songs about Mama. A lot of great old-timey tunes that I think folks are really going to enjoy.
1: Yeah.
0: So, get on over there to the telephone and crank up the neighbors. And whenever they answer, here's what to tell them.
1: Tell them that Western Swing and Other Things is on the line.
0: All right.

0: And there they are, the hot club of Cowtown, coming hot out of the chute, as a matter of fact, with "Oh, She's Killing Me." Oh, my goodness. What a great old tune. Yeah. That is an old Bob Wills tune, and there's a reason for that. This whole thing is called "What Makes Bob Holler," and as you can guess, it is in honor of the music of Bob Wills and the Texas Playboys. If you're not familiar with the Hot Club of Cowtown, Elena James on the fiddle and vocals, Whit Smith guitar and vocals, and Jake Irwin playing that red hot doghouse bass, and also adding some background vocals in there. And we're pleased to know these guys on a personal level.
1: We do.
0: They're great folks, and really enjoying having them whenever they can stop by our part of the neighborhood, guarantee you what. HotClubOfCowtown.com. Go check them out. Howdy, friends and neighbors, and welcome to the ranch. I'm Dodd City Marshal Alan Bailey.
1: And I'm Cowgirl Janie.
0: And here we go again with another rootin', tootin', highfalutin', western swing, and other things for everybody to enjoy, including Cowgirl Janie and I. Don't kid yourself. We enjoy listening too, don't we, darling?
1: We sure do.
0: Well, let's get on down the road a little bit. The Desperados are waiting in line here, and they're going to do their rendition of "Miles and Miles of Texas" right here.

0: my goodness, another sad love song. Well, I wasn't so sad, I guess. It was so sort of kind of happy.
1: Yeah.
0: But all your Western swing song, doesn't matter whether they're happy or sad, they all sound happy.
1: Yeah.
0: That was the Tune Wranglers, by the way, from 1936 with Yesterday. We started out with the Desperados singing Miles and Miles of Texas. The Desperados out of Mesilla Park, New Mexico. Then we had Bill Boyd and his Cowboy Ramblers with the Barn Dance Rag. Right here at Western Swing and Other Things with Dodge City Marshal Alan Bailey.
1: And Cowgirl Janie.
0: Well, Cowgirl Janie, it's already that time.

0: Yes, the News and Views segment has come along, and here it is already. And everybody always wants to know all about the News and Views from the Swinging Gate Ranch. For Pete's sake, who wouldn't? And spring is officially here. There's no question about that.
1: It's here, but the temperatures don't always reflect it.
0: It's kind of crazy right now, you know.
1: Yeah.
0: Here in this part of the country, just overnight, the temperatures have dropped. Probably, I'm going to say it's probably down from the normal by at least 20 degrees, wouldn't you say?
1: I would think so, yes.
0: It's pretty chilly.
1: It is.
0: Now, they say that out in western Kansas, there's a chance of snow. That's what they say.
1: Yeah.
0: Well, I'm going to have to see it to believe it.
1: Right.
0: But however, if you want to look at the big span of time, it indeed has snowed in May
1: in Kansas.
0: That's many times. That's just the way it goes here.
1: Yeah.
0: You learn to expect everything. But right now where we're sitting, we've had a few nice little rains, but we could use a lot more because that dirt is, it's talcum powder. That's what it is.
1: It's pretty fine.
0: I'll tell you what, you have to be a brave soul and possess a new air filter just to run the lawnmower. Because, boy, you talk about kicking up clouds of dirt. Cowgirl Jamie and I don't know how many acres we mowed here in the last couple of days, but it's too many.
1: Yes.
0: And, oh, man.
1: I agree. Too many.
0: I'm still trying to get the dirt out of my sinuses. Well, the potatoes are up. They look pretty good, I guess. Well, don't have any potato bugs yet, but I think it's been too cold for them.
1: Yeah, probably.
0: Yeah.
1: Yeah, they look good.
0: Yeah. Well, Cowgirl Jamie and I also, we've got into this box gardening a lot because we're getting old enough now to where we don't want to run a rototiller over everything. And we had this magic box clear full of these Jerusalem artichokes.
1: Yeah.
0: And you can eat those Jerusalem artichokes, but they'll gas you up. You got to be a little bit careful.
1: Yeah. I'm not going to try it.
0: According to Luke Clayton, the deer love them.
1: Yeah.
0: But however, all our Jerusalem artichokes, for whatever reason, migrated outside of the box this year.
1: Every one of them sprouted up outside the box.
0: Yeah.
1: I can't believe it.
0: Well, Cowgirl Janie, not to be outdone, she handed me a sharpshooter and said, okay, let's dig these things up and move them back in the box, which we did some. And they're still alive, but they ain't liking it.
1: Yeah, they did not like the move.
0: Yeah. Well, we have a fig tree that I think the top of it probably winter killed. I don't know, but it's starting to come up from the bottom brand new. So
1: yeah.
0: At least it's alive. We'll have to see what it's going to do.
1: Yeah, just give it time, Marshall.
0: Yeah.
1: We'll wait and see.
0: And we're still waiting to see if our sassafras trees that we ordered are going to live. I don't think they are.
1: I don't either.
0: Because they haven't put out any leaves or nothing.
1: Any buds or anything.
0: Nothing. But we'll keep you up on that because I know that you're just dying
1: to know
0: whether our sassafras tree's going to live or not. And that's kind of the way she's been around the Swinging Gate Ranch. Mighty dirty, mighty dusty, and we could use the rain.

0: it is, the perfect getaway, the Craig Creek Shady Rest. Oh, my goodness, Cowgirl Janie and I are mighty proud to have these folks aboard. It is a vacation getaway country home on the creek, located near Newcastle, Virginia. So if you're heading over here from overseas, I'll guarantee you what, this would be the place to be. If you're here in the U.S. and you're heading up towards the beautiful country of Virginia, it's still the place to be. It's located on a 136-acre farm along the banks of the beautiful Craig Creek. Now, it's kind of funny because what they consider out there as being a creek, we consider as being a pretty good sized river.
1: Yes, we do.
0: Yeah. Like the creeks that run through the Swinging Gate Ranch here, they're kind of little trickly things, you know.
1: Yeah, kind of nothing big.
0: Nothing big, kind of deep and wore out, you know.
1: More of a rut.
0: More of a rut. Mm-hmm. And whenever it rains, all the rain in the whole country gathers and rushes down and just boom, like that.
1: But this one, boy, you can sit on the wraparound porch at the house and enjoy your morning coffee and listen to that water just going downstream.
0: No, there's all kind of activities to do as far as hiking and taking pictures and just being in the great outdoors. And now that is something that most of your B&Bs do not offer.
1: Right.
0: Yeah. I mean, you know, there's no comparison staying here than there is one that's in the middle of a big city.
1: Right.
0: You might as well forget it. There's just no comparison. This particular house can accommodate 6 to 8 people. It's got 3 bedrooms, 2 full baths, and a sleep sofa in the living room. Now, there's a full-size dining area and a kitchen where you can fix the food that you want. I suppose you could probably order pizza, but the pizza guy would have to come clear out into the country where you're at.
1: Yeah.
0: And that kind of negates the whole thing.
1: Right.
0: Yeah. So you want to be out there by yourself. You want to be in the beautiful country where there's bald eagles and white-tailed deer. It's an amazing farm to be on. It's the Craig Creek Shady Rest, located near Newcastle, Virginia.
1: Yeah, check them out on Facebook.
0: Yep, they got Facebook. Just Google them. There's all kind of information on all these different B&B sites. Or you can email them at Craig Creek Shady Rest at yahoo.com. So check in to Craig Creek. It is indeed the perfect getaway. Boxcar Willie's up next from 1980 with the San Antonio Rose right here at Western Swing and Other Things.
2: Look out, here comes a San Antonio Rose. Fiddle, Tommy Williams.

0: a Mama's Day song.
1: Yes.
0: We got a lot of them ahead of us there, but that's a good one right there. God bless her, because she's my mother. That's a good reason, too. That was the Leuven Brothers. Right before that, of course, we had Boxcar Willie himself with the San Antonio Rose right here at Western Swing and Other Things with Dodge City Marshal Alan Bailey.
1: And Cowgirl Janie.
0: We're mighty glad you're along for the ride.
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0: And thank you, Cowgirl Janie. Hey, remember, if you're listening to Western Swing and Other Things, then you've got to be listening to one of our Swinging Gate Ranch Radio Network stations, whichever one you are listening in from. We'd be mighty glad if you'd get a hold of them and tell them that you appreciate them carrying Western Swing and Other Things. Well, it's that time to pause what we're doing and look up our resident sportsman, Luke Clayton. And he's got a different kind of recipe for us today. So let's find out what old Luke's up to on the outdoor adventures of Luke Clayton.

Thank you, Marshall, for that nice introduction. And folks, it is your old buddy from Texas, Luke Clayton. And it's time for us to spend a few minutes and talk about an outdoor-related topic. I wrote my newspaper column, which runs in about 51 Texas newspapers every week. I write this thing religiously every week. So I wrote this one. I did not have anything current, a fishing trip or a hunting trip to talk about. So I wrote it about May, the month of May. May is a great month for an outdoor person. The turkey season is still underway here in Texas until about the first half of May. We have squirrel season in the eastern part of Texas. I think 51 counties have a May squirrel season. And it's set in May because the squirrels are very active this time of year. There are a lot of buds are coming out on the trees, and they're feeding heavily because they went through a kind of a slim period in the last two or three months, late winter and spring, you know. But now squirrels are active. There is a season, so squirrel hunting is a big deal. When I grew up in East Texas, I grew up in Northeast Texas, up in Red River County, which is very rural still, and it's up on the Red River up that way, northeastern part of the state. But squirrel hunting was a huge deal back when I was a boy, and I started hunting squirrels. To give you a timeline, back in about 58, when I was 8 years old, probably a little bit before that with my dad and an older brother. But so squirrel hunting is something that I literally cut my hunting teeth on. I still like to hunt squirrels, and May is a different time. The fall nowadays, deer hunting has pretty much taken over in the fall. Not many people hunt squirrels in the fall anymore. The numbers have really dropped, and that's kind of a shame because squirrels are, in my opinion, the best teacher of hunting that there is. You have to be pretty stealthy to go out and kill a mess of squirrels. You really do. But there's two types of squirrels in Texas and throughout much of the country. There's the gray squirrel, and we call that the cat squirrel. It's a smaller squirrel than the fox squirrel. Fox squirrel is a red squirrel, and I think probably up in Marshall's country in Kansas, I've hunted up there some, and mostly the red squirrel, fox squirrels up in that part of the world. But the cat squirrel is the good way to describe him is he is wired for action. A cat squirrel is never still, hardly. They're a little gray squirrel, but they're very challenging to hunt. And people ask me, well, what do you use to hunt? I like to use a scope 22 that I've got shooting the size of a quarter at about 30 yards. That's what I like to do. Now, if you ask me if I want to go out and collect the makings of a big squirrel stew or a dumplings, and I want to assure that I get some squirrels, I'll load up my little 20 gauge with number 5 shot or 6 and go after them with a shotgun. In the spring especially, because squirrels are usually, the way that I hunt them is get out in an area that you expect to see squirrels. If it's cat squirrels, they're going to be down in the bottoms, creeks and river bottoms. That's where cat squirrels can be found, close to water, drainages. Fox squirrels are an edge animal. You'll see them along field edges and patches of hardwoods. That's fox squirrel country. But if I'm hunting cat squirrels, I'll probably load that 20 gauge up with some number 5 or maybe 6 shot. And half the time you were not, if you want, wait until you get a good steel headshot on a cat squirrel, you may not kill one. But if you've got a shotgun and you're within, say, 30 yards, and you see him running through the treetops, it's a lot like wing shooting, folks, because he's not going to be still very long. You're probably going to be shooting him on the run if it's cat squirrels. Now, fox squirrels are a lot more
I hate to use the word docile, but they're a lot calmer than a cat squirrel. It's very common for a fox squirrel to, you see them up on a tree limb, to run a few feet and stop. That's when you can use that scoped rifle and bag your fox squirrels. But eating squirrels, a squirrel is a very tasty animal. As a matter of fact, all of our, if you're from the south and or southeast, you know, up all the way up in through Kansas and Nebraska, a lot of our forefathers, the settlers, lived on squirrel. The squirrel numbers were great back in the day, and they're pretty doggone good right now. So squirrels, it's not something new to eat squirrel. One of my favorite ways to eat them, I love smothered squirrel. And the way you do that, now a squirrel is like any other animal. A young squirrel is tender. An old fox squirrel is going to be tough. I'm talking about tough. So what you can do, you want to fry them first. So you need to parboil them. Just cut the quarters, you know, the leg quarters and the back and all that, and the four quarters. Parboil them in water, or pressure cook them for about 15 minutes. Not too much, but just where the meat is done and it begins to tenderize. Then batter them, season them up the way you want to, and batter them and chicken fry them. Okay, so there's your start of smothered squirrel. Drain most of the oil off. I like to cook with bacon grease or lard, really, and it drain most of it off. And then what I'll do is make a little gravy, a roux, if you will. Pour some flour in there. Drain most of the grease. Leave all those little crumbs and stuff that's in there. And then put some flour and make a roux or gravy. It doesn't have to be like a gumbo roux, real mahogany color. Just make a gravy. I like to put milk in there with it and then stir it around and then put more water than you think you need. Now, you can also use cream of mushroom soup if you want to. Put that in there. I usually just stick with the thick roux and a lot of it in a skillet. Put your pieces of your fried squirrel back in that, and I like to have a lot of it too. Three or four squirrels quartered up is usually what I'll do in a big old 14 inch skillet. Okay, and then so that meat is going to be pretty well tender, not as tender as it will be after you put a lid on that cast iron skillet. Put it in your oven at about 350 for, give it about 35 minutes, and then pull that skillet out, take the lid off, take a metal spatula and scrape it from the bottom and turn it to make, you don't want anything to scorch, and that's a good way to avoid that. That, friends, with a pot of rice, of white rice, with all that gravy and squirrel, that squirrel is fork tender by then. And put that spoon, some of that gravy over the rice, and that is a meal fit for a king. Folks, I'm getting hungry. It is May. I'm thinking about doing exactly what we're talking about and getting some fresh squirrel meat for that smothered squirrel. Now then, let's turn this show back over to Cowgirl Janie and Marshall Allen Bailey, and let's hear some more of this awesome music. What do you say?

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Hello to all you people listening in from Radio Land. 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All this month, we are running a special on our most popular product that is taking the music world by storm. 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

BMW's got to do is return your purchase price and the oil is yours to keep. How can you beat a deal like that? Just the drops rubbed into the back of your hands and you'll be playing like Chet Atkins on steroids. It don't work on banjos, but then again, what does? Get yours today. Just look for that lime green Winnebago just south of the smiling propane tanks here in Laverne. Hurry up, don't wait.

0: forget. We'll work on your guitar as long as it ain't being used for hippie music.
1: Hello, friends. This is Geraldine LaCosta, and this is my regular radio spot that always follows Abner's Guitar Shop here on this particular station. As you may know, I am Abner's sweetheart, and I live just over the fence to the west here in Laverne. Well, once again, I am joined by my niece Stephanie.
2: Howdy, everyone. I'm always glad to be on Auntie Geraldine's radio spot with her. It's a lot of fun for sure. I'm going to have to hurry, though. Over at the shop, we're running a special on Tenuta's oil, and Uncle Abner says that I need to be back in 15 minutes. Wow, we're busy. Almost every parking spot in town is taken, and folks are walking for blocks to get their magic musician's oil before we sell out.
1: I was wondering what was going on over there, with that line out to the street and up the block. Well, I must say that since our last broadcast together, my eyes have been open to the treachery that takes place between the walls of the local chapter of the Rad Hat Club. And after giving it some thought, I have decided to forfeit my membership.
2: Oh, wow, Auntie. I sure didn't mean to cause any trouble when I pointed out that the ladies there seem to be the source of all of your anti-Larry Pixley feelings. What I mean to say is, it sure looks that way anyway.
1: No. Not all of the ladies, just one. Mildred McGuire, who also happens to be this year's queen of the club. During the last meeting, she made a statement during her opening monologue that anyone who had a grain bin gazebo in their backyard should not be considered worthy of being on the membership roll. That was the final straw for me.
2: Mildred McGuire. Why does that name sound so familiar? Wait, I know. Do you remember last year when the town flooded and Abner had all of those ducks on his front porch? He warned their owner to come and get them, or Larry would make soup out of them. Well, those were Mildred's ducks.
1: That does it then. I shall indeed have Larry Pixley build my grain bin gazebo, and I shall serve duck soup there every Thursday night.
0: Hey, Steph, are you coming back to work today or what?
2: Hold that thought, Auntie. I'm coming, Uncle Abner.

church doors opened one Sunday in a little country town, the people all were silent in the rain that misted down. And an old gray-haired granddad, his shoulders stooped with pain, was holding fast a little boy who kept crying in the rain. And in the dim candlelight within, a casket lay so still that soon would lie beneath the earth up at the top of the hill. The little boy kept asking in a low and plaintive tone, "What's wrong with Mommy, Grandpa? Won't she be coming home? It's awful lonesome, Grandpa, since Daddy went away. And Mommy is all the reason why I'm happy every day. Wouldn't she feel better, Grandpa, if I lay down by her side?" The old man turned and faced him with these words replied, "Mother went a-walking, son, away up in the sky, along the brook that winds among the stars up there on high, and down the valley where the sun goes home at night to sleep. Mother went a-walking, son, she wouldn't want us to weep." The boy didn't seem to understand just where his mom had gone. He couldn't realize that now she wouldn't be coming home. He saw the rain on Grandpa's face. He didn't know he cried. And of course he couldn't hear the words that Grandpa said inside. "Mother went a-walking, son, up yonder in the sky. And all that we can do down here, son, is bow our heads and cry. She's gone to meet your daddy, son, and..."

old Jim Reeves with kind of a rare recitation there for you. Mother Went A-Walkin'. Then right before that, we had another couple of mother songs for you. Eddie Arnold, That Wonderful Mother of Mine. And Frank Luther sang about You'll Never Miss Your Mother Until She's Gone. Some Mother's Day songs for you. Up next, let's go over to Johnny Bond and the Willis Brothers with Rolling Plains right here at Western Swing and Other.

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0: Bandy getting things going here on this second half of Western Swing and Other Things with his rendition of Take Me Back to Tulsa. Interesting thing about that song is one winter's night, Bob and the Texas Playboys were coming home from a date and they were in Colby, Kansas, gassing up. And when they finally got done up there, Bob says, "It sure is cold, boys. Take me back to Tulsa." And that song was written somewhere between Colby and Tulsa.
1: Yeah,
0: so it was written here in Kansas somewhere.
1: Well, good.
0: About that? And, of course, right before that, we had none other than the Cactus Cuties, who officially launch us into our second half. Like they always have for so many years, with their beautiful rendition of our national anthem, the Star Spangled Banner. Howdy, howdy, and welcome to the second half. Cowgirl Janie and I here at Swing Gate Ranch sure appreciate you stopping by whenever you get a chance, even if you have to wade through the thistles. Because this year, it seems like, man, you know, it goes in spurts.
1: Oh, yeah, cycles for sure. Yeah.
0: But this year, those Canadian thistles, I have cut down a couple of them that were almost as big as Christmas trees. Wow, they just...
1: overnight, they're huge.
0: They're nasty, too. They're pretty whenever they get to bloom. And, they have the loveliest flower you ever seen. But it is a poison flower. Once that flower does dry out and start spreading them seeds,
1: good.
0: No, you got to get them whacked down and at least get that seed end into a sack so you can take it off and burn it somewhere.
1: Yeah.
0: Cowgirl Janie and I these days, we whack off the whole plant and treat it with Tordon.
1: Yeah, ready to use.
0: Yeah. And that is, you mean they have Tordon that's not ready to use?
1: Yeah.
0: Oh, I didn't know that.
1: Oh, yeah, yeah.
0: Wow, Cowgirl Janie. she is a library of knowledge, especially when it comes to plants. We walk along and she can point at a plant and say, that's a derivative right there of so-and-so,
1: I just know which ones are the bad ones.
0: No, she knows her scientific names and everything else.
1: I never seen
0: anything like it.
1: No.
0: But anyway, welcome to the second half, and let's get on down the road, shall we, with Jimmy Rivard and his Oklahoma Playboys featuring Adolph Hoffner doing the singing. Bash Hoffner's in there playing the steel guitar. We played a game right here at Western Swing and Other Things.

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I don't know why they feel so hard, unless it's Warbling Jim singing Annie Laurie out on guard. 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I sure wish he'd quit it. 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

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I'm at it still tonight. They say she married young Doc Wilkins. 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

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Could you warm me up some coffee? At least I'll stop old Jim from singing Annie Laurie all night.

0: Don Edwards and Waddy Mitchell with Annie Laurie and the poem Bad Half Hour, which was Annie Laurie was actually an ancient song. It goes back a long ways. That was written by the Bard of Scotland.
1: Ooh, okay.
0: Yes, who also wrote Of Mice and Men. Mm. Yeah. And his name was Robert Burns, by the way.
1: Okay.
0: And then the poem Bad Half Hour was written by Badger Clark, old cowboy poet. Jimmy Rivard and his Oklahoma Playboys, we played a game. And then here come Bud Isaacs on the steel guitar with Waltz of the Ozarks. Some great music right here at Western Swing and Other Things from the broadcast barn of the Swingin' Gate Ranch, which is located where, cowgirl Janie?
1: Way out west.
0: Way out west.
1: Yes.
0: Well, not west of here, but west of most folks.
1: Yeah.
0: Yeah. We're clear out in the middle of nowhere, ain't we?
1: We are. It's hard to find us sometimes.
0: Oh, yeah.
1: And we should know where we're at.
0: Yeah.
1: So we get lost.
0: It's so wide open out here, yeah. It's hard to find each other a lot of
1: right.
0: times.
1: Right,
0: but
1: yeah.
0: It's the life we love. So.
1: It is.
0: We love being with you right here at Swingin' Gate Ranch Radio Network, and we appreciate you tuning in whenever you can. Let's get back to some Mother's Day songs. Molly O'Day is waiting from 1949 with Mother's Gone But Not Forgotten right here at Western Swing. And

gladly take her place if I only could. But that's just wishful thinking and really does no good. No one will ever know my prayer I can't repeat as I knelt beside that little girl as she died there in the street.

0: Webb Pierce. Mother, call my name in prayer. We started out with Molly O'Day with Mother's Gone But Not Forgotten. And then here come Kitty Wells and Roy Acuff with a terribly sad song. Mother, hold me tight. Cowgirls, ain't it? Why did you play that thing?
1: I don't know, Marshall.
0: Oh, that was a sad thing. Mm. This is Western Swing and Other Things with Dodge City Marshal Alan Bailey.
1: And Cowgirl Cheney.
0: And stick around, because we still have some more music coming your way.
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0: just full of the recipes and cooking tips. And I was looking for maybe some kind of sauce or, you know, for grilling to maybe even marinade.
1: Oh, yeah.
0: You know, it's getting that time of year when
1: we're going to
0: be grilling.
1: Oh, yeah.
0: So I typed in grilling sauce. And she has the first recipe that pops up is honey mustard grilling and marinade sauce. 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
1: Well, you know, like Cowgirl Janie says, it is barbecue season, and it is getting here, and people are out buying all kind of things to cook. They're even looking at cookers.
0: Who would do that?
1: Yeah, who would do that?
0: I have no idea.
1: We have about four or five cookers, and here I am on the... Looky here, we ought to get one
0: look,
1: of these.
0: We need this,
1: yeah. We need that, you know.
0: And they keep getting bigger, and there's only two of us.
1: Yeah, I know. Yeah. My idea is to get one that'll cook a half a beef at once.
0: Yeah.
1: But if I was going to do that, and I needed some advice, you know where I'd go?
0: I don't know.
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0: There you go.
1: If anybody can cook a half a beef, it'd be
0: Victoria.
1: I'll guarantee you.
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1: 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The time jumpers are up next with nothing but the blues right here at West.

0: Trinity Seeley. And she's doing one called A Cowboy Hat, and that is off of her CD called Old Polly Rope. And back when I was doing a lot of that kind of thing, I never got used to those poly ropes. I didn't like them. I thought they were too stiff.
1: Yeah.
0: I always had kind of a McGay rope type thing, you know. But that's, so what? The Time Jumper started things out with nothing but the blues. And then here come Herbie Wallace playing that Sleepwalk. Right here at Western Swing and Other Things. Cowgirl, we are heading into the last Go Around the Barn, by golly.
1: Already?
0: Can you believe we're here?
1: Hmm.
0: Oh, my goodness. Johnny Gimble's waiting in the wings with Mandel Open right here at Western Swing and Other Things.

0: to cut into this song a little bit. Nobody's Sweetheart Now. That was the Nashville Swing Band. Johnny Gimble started out the set with Mandolopin'. Here come Jimmy Wakely with She's Mine, All Mine. And then the Ross Rhythm Rascals with Took Away My Lonesome Blues. Great way to end the set here at Western Swing and Other Things, because once again, we have run out of time.
1: Well, sure, a lot of fun, Marshall.
0: Wasn't it?
1: Yes.
0: Oh, we played some great music, and we did have a lot of fun.
1: And but Mother's Day songs.
0: Oh, a lot of songs from Mammy.
1: Yes.
0: That's right. However, we do have to get on out of here. So for Western Swing and Other Things, this is Dodge City Marshal Alan Bailey.
1: And Cowgirl Janie.
0: Hey, love your mammy if she still got one, I guarantee you what.
1: That's right.
0: And we'll see you somewhere further on down the trail.
1: Bye-bye.
0: Western Swing and Other Things was conceived by Marshall Bailey, is hosted by the Marshall and the lovely cowgirl Janie, and is produced in the studios of the broadcast barn of the Swingin' Gate Ranch for the Swingin' Gate Ranch Radio Network.
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1: God bless America. We find these words among the many songs that we had sung, so common rolling off our tongue, we sing, God bless America. God bless America. 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God bless America. God bless America. 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God bless America. 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God bless America. 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Please, our God, bless America.

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1: Now just don't you worry none about Matthew. That gun he told's come with a little book to tell him how to use it.

0: 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Here's a look at your King County weather from American Cowboy Radio 107.7 in Guthrie. For this afternoon, less sunshine with a high of 94 degrees. For tonight, clear skies, overnight lows drop to 64. On Sunday, a sunny day with a high of 84. Sunday night, mostly clear, lows of 54. And for Monday, less sunshine with a high of 86 degrees. And that's a look at your King County weather from American Cowboy Radio 107.7 in Guthrie.
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2: I walked through a county courthouse square. On a park bench, an old man was sitting there. I said, "Your old courthouse is kind of run down." He said, "No, it'll do for our little town." I said, "Your old flagpole has leaned a little bit, and that's a ragged old flag you got hanging on it." He said, "Have a seat." And I sat down. "Is this the first time you've been to our little town?" I said, "I think it is." He said, "I don't like to brag, but we're kind of proud of that ragged old flag. You see, we got a little hole in that flag there when Washington took it across the Delaware. And it got powder burned the night that Francis Scott Key said, watching it right and say, can you see? And it got a bad rip in New Orleans with Pakenham and Jackson tugging at its seams. And it almost fell at the Alamo beside the Texas flag, but she waved on though. She got cut with a sword at Chancellorsville, and she got cut again at Shiloh Hill. There was Robert E. Lee, Beauregard, and Bragg, and the south wind blew hard on that ragged old flag. On Flanders Field in World War I, she got a big hole from a Bertha gun. She turned blood red in World War II. She hung limp and low a time or two. She was in Korea, Vietnam. She went where she was sent by her Uncle Sam. She waved from our ships upon the briny foam, and now they've about quit waving back here at home. In her own good land here, she's been abused. She's been burned, dishonored, denied, and refused. And the government for which she stands is scandalized throughout the land. And she's getting threadbare and she's wearing thin, but she's in good shape for the shape she's in. Cause she's been through the fire before, and I believe she can take a whole lot more. So we raise her up every morning, we take her down every night, we don't let her touch the ground, and we fold her upright. On second thought, I do like to brag, cause I'm mighty proud.

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1: Feeding hay and chopping ice and tending to the weak keep cowboys on the move when northers blow. Winter brings the nursemaid out in men as cabins peak, transforms them into midwives of the snow. The dreary days of winter finally lose their lease on life. A briskness in the air replaces sting. The colt comes out in cowboys as they shed their winter coats and revel in the glory that is spring. Summertime means prowling, checking fence and water holes, while staying on the hunt for errant cattle. Time and miles are easy found for giving broncs their schooling with teacher at the desk, which is his saddle. Circling geese at sundown warn it's getting cold up north when frost replaces what was morning dew. Falling leaves and weanling calves are autumn's telling signs that aging things must make way for the new.

I guess that he found his own way to be free.

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2: How you doing, folks? This is Clint Bradley coming at you from on the Hampshire-Dorset borders of southern England. That's about 45 minutes from Stonehenge. And I'm listening to authentic American Cowboy Radio. Ooh, how sweet it is.

0: as far as the county line. This will be your weather report. You take your average weather report. It's usually full of your cloud cover and your intermittent rain, not to mention your warm front. But never mind all that precipitation. Everybody around these parts is talking about the big wind we had the day before last. My God, she was a ringtail snorter. Bit more twist on her and she might have turned into one of them torpedoes. Bert Bemrose of Minorca Corners is phoned in to tell us that one of his brood hens, standing with her back to that wind, laid the same egg five times. That'll be your news. Charlie Ferguson reporting.
1: 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Well, this afternoon, expect sunshine with a high of 91. For tonight, clear, lows of 67. For Sunday, it'll be a sunny and breezy day with a high of 89. Sunday night, mostly clear. Overnight, lows drop to 60. And for Monday, expect sunshine with a high of 84 degrees. And that's a look at your American Cowboy Radio weather. 97.3 in Pecos. 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

0: it's old Cowboy Jim Garling with you from Guthrie, Oklahoma. And I'm out here tonight with the American Cowboy Radio out of Guthrie, Texas.
1: The time is World War II. The place is anywhere in the world where an American serviceman could find a pretty girl in a jukebox. The music? Well, it's a tune that comes as close as any to being the theme song of history's greatest war. The song started out in a Texas town that became almost as famous for a gal named Rose as for the Alamo. At last count, Bob Wills sold over 14 million copies of San Antonio Rose. It's one of the biggest songs ever recorded, a legacy which the man they call a living legend will leave the world of country music, a world he helped to shape.

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I'd like to be in Texas for the roundup in the spring. 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I can see the campfire smoking at the breaking

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1: I pledge allegiance to the flag of the United States of America and to the republic for which it stands. 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

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This is Ben Parks, the sound wrangler here at American Cowboy Radio. Since early spring, I've been rounding up classic cowboy music, stories, and poetry. There's some Mavericks and Strays in the bunch. Now that I've got it all worked here at American Cowboy Radio, I think you'll enjoy the assemblage I've gathered. Riding herd over this rabble of cowboy sounds are quotes and clips from your favorite movies and TV shows. 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American Cowboy Radio's vision is to preserve and promote the American cowboy way of life through its music, poetry, and stories on air and online in a clean, family-friendly format. Several years ago, Red Steagall, the 2006 State of Texas Poet Laureate, put this song together that says what our vision is all about. Here's Red with Rodeo.

Dictionary defines it as a roundup of cattle, a going around, a cattle ring, or to put it in modern terms, a public exhibition or competition of the skills of cowboys, such as saddle bronc riding and calf roping. Now, I don't suppose a kid ever grew up in the United States of America that didn't play cowboys and Indians and dream of being a Wild Bill Elliott, a Gene Autry, or a Roy Rogers. And I suppose that's because buried deep within every man, whether he wears a business suit or a pair of faded jeans, there's a little bit of cowboy in us all. For most of us, it stays a dream. But for some folks like Casey Tibbs and Freckles Brown and Larry Mahan, it becomes a reality. And I'm sure that they'd tell you that they wouldn't trade it for the slickest white-collar job in the world. Because like any other profession, this hat has its own identity. Like pickups that drive better than Cadillacs. And good friends that mean a whole lot more than money. But then what does a man need besides a good horse, fresh air, plenty to eat, and good friends? Everything else seems like a waste. Friends, that's what this album's all about. Rodeos, cowboys, blue jeans, boots, and saddles. And we hope you'll find something here that's pleasing or will bring back a memory. Because if it does, then you've made us all feel like what we really wanted to be anyhow, a bunch of cowboys.

Tracy LaCourse coming to you from Las Vegas, Nevada. I hope you all are enjoying my video showcase. I've got a poem for you to kick it off, and it is titled, I Am a Cowboy Poet, and this is what I saw. I was born in Larkspur, but found the town too small. So I traveled west to Ralph the Water on the Kern and Stanislaw. Still looking for adventure, I wanted to see it all. So I bought a horse, changed my course to follow the warrior's call to the greasy grass where Custer took the fall. Upward to Wyoming's corner, I scaled the tower tall. In the Dakotas, I panned for gold and saw bison big and small. In Deadwood, I played five-card draw with my back against the wall. Southeast to Wounded Knee, the people's wounds still raw. Riding into Tombstone, I walked the dusty streets where Earp laid down the law. I settled in Nevada, my journey now complete. My hat and boots sit side by side with memories bittersweet. I am a cowboy poet, and this is what I saw.

this is Michael Martin Murphy. Partner, you're listening to the Authentic American Cowboy Radio. Did you hear what I said? The Authentic American Cowboy Radio.

pretty sure Tom Blazengame was dressed at sunrise that December morning on the Texas plains. Sipped his coffee hot while Eleanor made breakfast. Finished off a second cup, pecked her on the cheek, and pulled his hat down tight. He saddled up the colt, the three-year-old, and raised a hand as he rode off. Likely she was watching from the kitchen window. He headed out toward Paladuro Canyon, thinking how he'd stayed there at the Campbell Creek camp 9 miles south all week when he first married Eleanor. She settled down in town until he got a house fixed at the ranch. He figured he could check the windmill, teach the colt his manners, be sure that sucker rod was holding firm. The bay colt snorted once or twice, crow-hopped and mouthed a bit, but nothing out of line. The sun shone warm on Tom's lean back, but he stayed cagey, minding how the colt's ears flickered back and forth. He may have smiled a little, thinking back to other horses. Lot of other nags. At 91, he couldn't count them all, but he'd been working on that ranch nearly 60 years. Breaking horses, chasing cows, doing work he loved. Hadn't left the place since he came back from Arizona, 1934. The J.A. hands found him just past sunset, stretched out on the prairie grass, boots on, hat across his face. The horse stood guard. Old Tom had not one scratch or bruise. The hands who found him figured he'd be proud he wasn't pitched. "Must have known he was in trouble," said the cattle foreman. One man headed back to take the word to Eleanor while the others brought him in. I wonder if they did it right. Slung him over his own saddle for his last trip home. Or went and got a pickup. Later, Eleanor told the newsman she had never seen a bunch of cowboys cry before. They all sat with her on the porch, recalling Tom and how he pulled his weight right up until the end. Everyone agreed that Tom had won the hand, gone out the way he wanted. A cowboy all his life, Tom knew, they figured, when he saw the horseman coming, who he was. He would have recognized the silhouette, the hood he wears. Proper hat. He'd see the great sharp scythe and know the horse. May have rode him years ago. Know the bay colt couldn't run as fast. Still, he took his time, dismounting so he wouldn't scare the colt. Dropped the reins in case the bay ran off. He may have met the horseman on his feet or lay down on the sod he never had to plow. They couldn't tell. But either way, Tom Blazengame has died the way he lived, and all of us have cause to miss him.

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Yeah. To the memory of noble Sam Houston. Yeah.

0: fish. Come on, keep an eye on them cork, Billy.
1: I don't think there's anything in this tank except turtles.
0: That's what I like about it, tell you the truth. I never liked to clean fish or eat them either. Spend half your time picking out bones. Yeah, just come out here to get a little scenery. Too pretty a day to spend in town. You wouldn't believe how this country's changed. First time I seen it, there wasn't a mesquite tree on it. Or a prickly pear neither. I used to own this land, you know. First time I watered a horse at this tank was more than 40 years ago. I reckon the reason why I always drag you out here is probably I'm just as sentimental as the next fella when it comes to old times. I brought a young lady swimming out here once, more than 20 years ago. It was after my wife had lost her mind and my boys was dead. Me and this young lady was pretty wild, I guess, and pretty deep. We used to come out here horseback and go swimming without no bathing suits. One day she wanted to swim the horses across this tank. Kind of a crazy thing to do, but we'd done it anyway. She bet me a silver dollar she could beat me across. She did. This old horse I was riding didn't want to take the water. But she was always looking for something to do like that. Something wild. I bet she still got that silver dollar.
2: Whatever happened to her?
0: Oh, she growed up. She was just a girl then, really.
2: Why didn't you ever marry her after your wife died?
0: She was already married. Her and her husband was young and miserable with one another, like so many young married folks are. I thought they'd change with some age, but it didn't turn out that way.
2: Being married always so miserable?
0: No, not really. About 80% of the time, I guess. We ought to go to a real fishing tank next year. I don't do to think about things like that too much. If she was here, I'd probably be just as crazy now as I was then in about 5 minutes. Isn't that ridiculous? No, it ain't really. Because being crazy about a woman like her is always the right thing to do. Being a decrepit old bag of bones, that's what's ridiculous.
3: 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For this afternoon, less sunshine with a high of 94 degrees. For tonight, clear skies, overnight lows.

0: drop to 64. On Sunday, a sunny day with a high of 84. Sunday night, mostly clear, lows of 54. And for Monday, we'll have sunshine with a high of 86 degrees. And that's a look at your King County weather from American Cowboy Radio, 107.7 in Guthrie.
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1: Medicine Show. They traveled the land and plied their hand at marketing improbable elixirs. They'd tell you their story, quite oratory, and that they themselves were the fixers. Proficient, adept, and shrewd were they back in their day to make passers-by their marks, an audience with tolerance to endure patter betwixt the larks. Suckers, drawn by musclemen of brawn, acrobats and trick shotgun displays, by minstrels and dancers in tinsels, and fire-eaters swallowing blaze. Messieurs, professors, madames, and docs, atop stages and blocks, spieling in dulcet tones, their patent medicinals, salves, tonics, lotions, and potions, oft labeled with skull and bones. Gower's Gulch medicinal ointment with anointment could smooth wrinkles and was great for removing formidable stains. Hamlin's liniment, a soothing counter-irritant for frostbite, sunburn, bug bites, and even your rheumatic pains. Pegleg Sam and Chief Thundercloud proclaimed loud their combination of ammonia, garlic, and mustard seed. Madam Cecil prescribed a mixture, amalgamates fixture, with measures of cloves, sassafras, and some odd weed. There were oxygenated bitters that could stop the jitters if in your poison was booze, and a specialized secretion from bear that would grow hair and always set you to snooze. Pumpkin stem chewable to invigorate the wooable and bring on love's glow. Acidic juice vesicles to shrink enlarged ventricles, keeping the blood aflow. Lavender and lime to remove the grime and have it drain from your ear. Root and herb infused vermouth, restoring youth and making vision clear. Bull secretion to bolster completion of copulation appendages flaccid. And other concoctions of toxins that might kill you but reduce stomach acid. Not much change since days on the range. Sellers using amusement to get you to try and buy their snake oil, much to your bemusement. The medicine show continues to go, albeit radio and television formats, foundation affirmed and confirmed. We're still the medicine show's doormats.

0: Clark. I'm Steve Fromholz. Thank you, Texas Connection.
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0: Atkinson here with the KORN, brought to you by Mother Martin's Steakhouse on the Pike Road by the turnoff to your freeway. She's only been out there for 6 months, but her steaks are so darn good, she's already tripled her seat capacity. The only trouble out there is it's so darn dark in the restaurant. George and Gertie Saltzgiver was out there the other night, just before George went to his weekly meeting of the Alcoholics Unanimous. And after they got outside, Gert Saltzgiver went back in to look for her gloves. She was hunting high and low, and she finally had to get down on her hands and knees and look under the table. And when the head waiter came over, he said, "Pardon me, Gert, but I think you'll find George is waiting out front." There'll be some dandy steaks out there next week, because Mother Martin just bought that cow of Rini Bismus that got hit by the Transcontinental. Rini, he had first to make out the report. It said, "Disposition of carcass." So Rini wrote, "Kind and gentle."
1: 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Well, this afternoon, expect sunshine with a high of 91. For tonight, clear, lows of 67. For Sunday, it'll be a sunny and breezy day with a high of 89. Sunday night, mostly clear. Overnight, lows drop to 60. And for Monday, expect sunshine with a high of 84 degrees. And that's a look at your American Cowboy Radio weather, 97.3 in Pecos, sponsored by Ram Country, Fort Stockton.
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0: 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Now I'm going to tell you what I'm gonna do. 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
1: Oh,
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1: Late December, Lavaca County. The deer forget their breath behind them when they run. A rush of warmth the late December carves up quick and grays in its white bark. We watch from the porch, both hands on the cup, the sweet hay steam of tea barely brushing your chin before freezing. These are the mammal months, and we are the tallest ornaments in the tree. Bundled, we walk to the pens where the bulls count their hours or just ruminate. The five sandy Herefords, shoals of muscle so much older than the blonde and drowsy curls upon their brows. They are boys, especially the raccoon-eyed one Carl calls his pet. I wonder what it might mean to a bull to be a favorite, and if they have a favorite too. Do you? The Brahma, pronounced Bramer for as long as I remember, stands smoky-hided and ahead above the rest. He wears his pointed ears like vestments of a priest who dresses every morning, even though his shape of God will always be misshapen. They are quiet, each of them, and the trough beside the fence is dry. The pipe that feeds it sprays like an artery that might paint its own cold rainbow, puddles mud and post holes that the bulls have punched. Did the freeze cause the pipe to bust? Or was it their orneriness, allowing you and I to think that animals as big as them might be in need of us? We shut the water off, drag a hose, and fill the trough back up. It might be ice by morning, which seems a long way off. Time doesn't slow so much as tighten, huddled from the broader plains of spring or fall. If you stand here, you can see it all at once, drawn together in a cord that stings when it is struck.

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0: 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For tonight, clear skies, overnight lows drop to 64. On Sunday, a sunny day with a high of 84. Sunday night, mostly clear, lows of 54. And for Monday, we'll have sunshine with a high of 86 degrees. And that's a look at your King County weather from American Cowboy Radio 107.7 in Guthrie.
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2: Old men sitting in overalls with coffee cups at hand. Hats and caps at the familiar tilt that identifies the man. Dominoes and playing cards start another day. That's the early morning ritual down at the Auction Barn Cafe. The hands that deal the cards are big, the rough and calloused kind. It was to the land they gave their work with honest heart and mind. Life lived by the code where word and shake held sway. These bold and noble knights of the Auction Barn Cafe. Some of them were farmers, a lifetime working soil, a family and a way of life built on sweat and toil. Others might be ranchers who knew the cowboy way. Now they tell of the broncs they rode down at the Auction Barn Cafe. Each day's a bit more precious now, their sunsets drawing near, so they meet their pards and they share a cup and they bend each other's ear. Some men sit in boardrooms. Money and power makes their day, but pray that we always have men like those down at the Auction Barn Cafe.

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0: mean you're Agra or you're Horta. I'm talking about the high-class culture they give over to the Menorca Corners Continuation School last night, where we went to watch the granulating pupils take off some more of Shakespeare's parts in what they call the Macbeth. The wife, she sure loves that Shakespeare. Belita, she tells me if she don't get a good dose of recitation every once in a while, she gets as nervous as a cat. A bumper load last night. I don't know why them Shakespeare actors talk so funny. They don't act natural like the ones on the TV. They all this thee-ing and thy-ing and thou. Now, there's no need for language like that. I started, I thought it was going to be a TV cooking show, and these three old witches come on exchanging recipes. You sound too tasty to me. The eye of Newton, your toe of frog. Of course, you like that fancy foreign cooking. Then they got down to the real story about this young married couple. He was Mac and she was Beth. And they was trying to keep up with the Joneses by killing off their king. My God, they sure done an awful lot of talking about it before they done it. I think if a fella's gonna knock off his king, he should get right down to the job instead of all that, if she was done when we got done, will she ever be done by the time we'll be done with her? On the TV, they just plug the bird and then go and get a good lawyer for to do all that fancy talking. Then they had a butler come on, and he was drunk, so I left before it was over. I figured out who done it long before that. It wasn't your butler, it was your Mac and your Beth. You got to get up before the chores, the fool knew.
1: 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For tonight, clear, lows of 67. For Sunday, it'll be a sunny and breezy day with a high of 89. Sunday night, mostly clear. Overnight, lows drop to 60. And for Monday, expect sunshine with a high of 84 degrees. And that's a look at your American Cowboy radio weather. 97.3 in Pecos. 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

0: with another edition of Strays at the Gate. This is our Friday and Saturday edition, Strays at the Gate interview show. We've got Randy Palmer, Amarillo musician. Randy's also the writer and performer of Strays at the Gate theme song that you just heard the introduction to. We're going to get in depth with Randy and learn all about his music. And we have two songs. One is a American Cowboy radio premiere. The other is a world premiere. 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Let's get into it. Joel Alden White and I had a great time sitting down in the studio with Randy Palmer. 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You know, we play this, Joel, mostly on Fridays and Saturdays. So what do you think about Strays at the Gate, the Weekender?
1: I think the Weekender will work.
0: I think so. I think that'll work out pretty good. I'll let you introduce our guest today.
1: Well, Ben, I'm pleased to introduce our guest today. He's one of my favorite people. I've known Randy for 50 years. We've become